0: Number 94 with the best of the British beat as heard there from Petula Clark. It's My Love from 1965. There's just something about Pet's records over the years that have just pulled me in. In fact, I remember listening to 45s that I got from my grandparents' house, and Petula's were always some of my favorites. Yeah, I know, I'm a weird kid. What can I say? 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
0: 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It's that little thing called Fever.

Super 94 with Betty Everett. It's the Shoop Shoop song, and it's In His Kids. Well, we tonight find ourselves immersed in the 1960s memories known as a Feel Good Friday. Good time greats is what I like to refer to them as. Here's Tommy Rowe now with Dizzy.

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0: 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Here's Baby I Love You.

0: The Beatles with a little help from my friends, taking us back to that Sgt. Pepper album. Copper 94 in your Classics Hour on this Feel Good Friday run. Going to step away for just a moment from the music, that is, as we hand it over to meteorologist Jeff Womack now with your weather brought to you by the Phillipsburg Businesses.
1: Thunderstorm's going to continue right on through about sunset, of the spotty variety mostly, but then moisture increases overnight tonight. We could expect mostly cloudy skies, and then by midday tomorrow is when we should get our best chance of some moisture from Deer Lodge here along I-90 all the way to the Butte area here, and that looks to be about midday, and then another round possibly by the time we get into this evening. So some good moisture coming through, and then those of you listening to the southwest will get some more as we get into Sunday. Not going to rule out a little bit of moisture here midday, too. Now, Monday, we're going to clear out once again. It'll be a little bit cooler with a chance of a pop-up storms coming back in by Tuesday and Wednesday. And then for Thursday, looking to dry up and warm up a little bit with Friday featuring a few spotty showers in and around the area. So what we've got is that monsoon tap, a little bit of Pacific moisture mixed in, too. All our weather coming in from the southwest, that's going to pave the way for some of these storms as we go into the weekend. And then that cooler air looks to rush down. In fact, temperatures the coolest they have been in quite a while by the time we get into Sunday. But the heat not quite done with us yet, and I think we'll probably find that middle ground going into next week. And plenty of outdoor opportunities for you, but a couple of weekend plans. You might have to do some rain work around as things get a little soggy for us on Saturday midday, the evening, and then some more rain on Sunday. We'll take a look at our forecast details. Those are coming your way next.
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1: Anaconda 50 and a couple of storms overnight tonight. Some thunderstorms get going by about midday tomorrow, then another round tomorrow evening. Afternoon highs in the mid-70s. More rain and cooler for Sunday with a high right around 66. And then Monday, 78 late. Partly cloudy on Tuesday with 80. Storms back on Wednesday and 75 with some spotty ones again on Thursday with a high right around 70. And then partly cloudy skies for Anaconda and a couple of showers. And we cool back down to the upper 60s by the end of next week. And then for Deer Lodge, 48 tonight, 75 for us on Saturday with some midday and afternoon and even some evening showers as that cold front presses through here. Now, some rain in the morning, but then partial clearing on Sunday with a high of 66, 77 again on Monday. Tuesday featuring sunshine in 80s. We'll reintroduce the shot of some thunderstorms on Wednesday with 76, and then a chance of rain, partly sunny though on Thursday, and we'll have a high right around 77. And then for Whitehall now, some storms tonight, 53 overnight, more rain on Saturday, 77, a little cooler on Sunday. Day was 70, and then 79 and sunshine for Monday. Low 80s are back for us as we go into Tuesday, and then for Wednesday, 78 here in Butte. A couple of showers overnight tonight, 48 for the overnight low. Then thunderstorms get going by about midday tomorrow, 73, and then some more by tomorrow evening. More rain overnight, Saturday night into Sunday. Sunday's highs, 66, some partial clearing by the afternoon. A little bit chilly to start off Monday. Oh, you'll feel a little bit of a bite to the air as we start things out at 35. Now, for Monday afternoon, though, we'll be at 76 and sunny. Now, for Tuesday, partly cloudy, we're back up to 77, about normal for this time of year. Mid and low 70s as we get into midweek with a couple of storms there. And then as we get towards the end of the week, partly cloudy and a high right around 67.
0: Well, thank you much, meteorologist Jeff Womack. And that is your weather brought to you by the Phillipsburg Businesses. And we're back with our Classics Hour tonight. 1965 is where we find ourselves now with Sunny and Cher, and the number one, I Got You.

0: Boys with some experimental sounds there and the use of a theremin. I mean, how many number one hit singles can you recall off the top of your head that actually feature a theremin? Well, there's a prime example. Copper 94 in your Classics Hour on this Feel Good Friday night. We, of course, have a great get-together, and we are keeping the music moving from, well, yesterday's memories. It's why we get together each and every weeknight to remember and enjoy the hits of yesteryear.
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0: Well, thank you much, Gene. And with that, we're back to the Classics Hour tonight, a Feel Good Friday in full swing. And we are now going to, get back into the music. A British favorite now coming to us from, the likes of Sandy Shaw. She was, one best remembered for this Burt Bacharach and Hal David favorite. Always something there to remind me. Stick around. More music and Butte Central football.

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1: Good evening and happy game day, Butte Central fans. This is Maroon Football on Copper 94. I'd also like to welcome those listening in Billings and Lockwood on KGHL. The 2026 football season starts tonight. Your Butte Central Maroons are taking on the Lockwood Lions from Bob Greenfield right here in Uptown Butte, Montana. Hey, everybody, this is Steve McGee, along with our spotter Rughead, our stats man Josiah McGee, and most importantly, our producer back at the Copper 94 studio, Luke Nadeau. I'm joined in the booth by the best color commentator in the universe, Mr. C.D. Holter. Welcome back, C.D.
2: Hey, great to be back, Steve. We got football. Summer's coming to an end. This is the perfect time of the year.
1: I know, it feels like it, isn't it? It feels the fall. So
2: it's a beautiful night.
1: Opening night, C.D., talk about it. I mean, you've been involved as a player. Yep. You've been involved as a dad, as a broadcaster. I mean, just talk about what these kids are feeling tonight.
2: Well, I think they're pretty excited, both teams. You know, they've been hitting each other for the last 3 weeks. They're ready to line up and go against another team. And it's a hype night, man. You kind of see where you are. You've been all this hard work of practice, the doubles. Now you get to see against another team, and it's a good feeling, and get out and do it.
1: And you look about, I mean, how important, I know it's a long season, I mean, this is game one,
2: right.
1: But I mean, how important is to try to get a victory right out of the gate? What does it mean to a team?
2: You know, it's very important because, you know, obviously the games count, you know, so you got to get, you know, you got to load up four or five victories to get into the playoffs. Obviously you want more than that, but you losing early games hurts, especially when you get deep into your conference.
1: Well, we got to talk about Coach Don Peoples. I mean, 40th season coaching football, CD. Talk about a guy like Don Peoples. What is his legacy, and how does he keep it fresh as a coach after 40 years?
2: Well, I think you look at Donnie, and you know, he doesn't look his age. He looks young. He's got a youth vibrant to him. I think he's got like a second wind the last few years. I really do. And, you know, last year the Maroons came back and made the playoffs, and I think that just rejuvenated him again. And I think he's just excited and ready to go.
1: Well, Lockwood comes to this game with senior quarterback Raider Caulfield. He's played a lot of high school football. Butte Central has a brand new starting quarterback in sophomore Noah Sutton. Just talk about what do you expect from a veteran, let's say, a Raider versus a young first-time starter in Noah.
2: Well, Raider's been there, done that, you know. And obviously, we went down to Lockwood last year, and we had a tough time. And tough running quarterback, a heck of a quarterback. And as far as Noah, you know, he's brand new, but, man, you couldn't ask for a more athletic kid to take the helm. He's stepping into some big steps with Ryan Peoples gone. But, you know, Noah's a very, very athletic kid, and he can get the job done.
1: And you look at it, I mean, think about, I mean, I know what they say early in the season, CD, it's who makes the least amount of mistakes, not who makes the biggest plays. But, I mean, is that something you buy into, or are you looking more for some big plays tonight, or are you looking for a team that just doesn't turn the ball over sort of thing?
2: You know, Steve, we've been accustomed to, I mean, you've been doing the radio for a long time, but one of the first things we always notice, Butte Central's first couple of games, remember, they always have the cramp game. You know, it seems like they cramp up every first game really bad, and that's been detrimental to us the last few years. It takes a lot of our good players out cramping. The heat, it is pretty hot out there. So, but mistakes, you got to minimize them, and you got to stay healthy, especially when you're going against a much, much bigger team in the Lockwood Lions.
1: Well, you talked about a little bit just a second ago. Last year, the Maroons, they struggled on offense versus Lockwood.
2: Right.
1: I mean, they got the ball past the 50-yard line only twice in that 27-0 loss in Billings. How important is for Butte Central to get on the scoreboard maybe pretty early?
2: Oh, it's very important, especially to establish drive. That's something they couldn't do last year. Again, Lockwood, size-wise, on the front line, on both sides of the ball, outweigh us by a bunch. So Butte Central's got to utilize their speed to make sure they can continue these drives.
1: Well, complete this ends. Butte Central have a successful season if they do what?
2: Make the playoffs. I really believe that, you know. It's important that they did it. Last year they got to the playoffs, snuck in, and then I don't think anyone expected that. So this year there is expectations on this team because 1 through 11 on both sides of the ball, this team is very, very athletic.
1: Well, CD, let's hope you're right. I mean, you talk about the athleticism. I mean, and hopefully Butte Central can come away with the win on opening night. Again, the weather right now in Butte, 72 degrees, perfect weather, sunny.
2: Right.
1: Let's take a two-minute break for our amazing sponsors while they do the national anthem. When we return, we'll go over the starting lineup for both teams. 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
1: Welcome back to Butte Central Football on Copper 94. Also, welcome to those listening in Billings and Lockwood on KGHL. It's time to look at the starting lineups. Well, actually, instead of the starting lineups, I'm just going to give you some of the juniors and seniors from Lockwood. Parker Rollins, a junior. Raider Caulfield, a senior. Bear McPhee, a junior. Braden Lance, a senior. Damian Bravo, a senior. Tyson Mullenberg, a senior. Isaiah Greer, a senior. Caden Cook, a senior. Zane Anderson, senior. Gage Long, a senior. Brogan Lance, a junior. Aiden Wilkins, a junior. Landon Mary, a junior. Logan Weeks, a junior. Jake Frost, a junior. Cameron Knave, a senior. Caleb Silvernagel, a junior. Carter Kramer, a junior, and CeeDee Holta will give you some of the main players for the Butte Central Maroons.
2: Yeah, new quarterback. We talked number zero, Noah Sutton, his brother, one of the best receivers in the Southwestern Conference last year. Number two, Josh Sutton, senior. Then Henley Manzani, we knew what he did as a freshman, as a running back. He's ready to have a big year. Grady Button is a 5'10 senior. Gigi Fontini just signed with Montana Tech, 5'10 senior, explosive. Kate Kelly's going to be out for 2 weeks with a broken elbow, but he'll be back. Tegan Sparks, 5'7 junior. Trey Hollow, again, another explosive kid, 5'8 junior. Danny McCarthy, one of the fastest kids in the 100 last year, 6'1 senior, 195. Jackson Hyatt, he's been a starter since his freshman year. Looking excited, now he's a junior. Palmer Kelcutt, another kid who placed a track last year in the hurdles. Berkey Lackla, if he can stay healthy, Steve, he's one of the best linebackers in the state of Montana. He's a kid who's definitely, if he stays healthy, will go play on college. Bobby McCarthy, the twin brother, another outstanding speed guy. Gunnar O'Brien, another kid, if he can stay healthy, Steve, could be one of the best linebackers. They can make one heck of a linebacker crew. And then Jack Nyland, the big number 69, anchors both the middle of both offense and defensive line.
1: Well, Lockwood is coached by Shane Larson. Maroons are coached by Don Peoples, Doug Peoples, Steve Schulte, Kevin Cox, Dion Williams, Renzi Kelly, Tom Peterson, Richie O'Brien, Brian Holland, Chris Connors, Scott Manzani, manager Braden Hill, and coach Ronnie Counts, who's listening, and film coordinator Tudo Stagnoli. That's quite a coaching staff, the Butte Central.
2: Oh, I tell you what, you know, you got Connors this year and coach Schulte back. Connors played on the Grizzlies national championship team. His young son's a freshman. He's going to be someone we'll hear from in the future. Absolute stud. But good to have this coaching staff. One of the best, and, you know, a lot of Butte Central alumni coming back
1: the coach. And maybe that answers a question we talked about a little bit ago, just before the break, CD. We asked about Donnie Peoples, 40th year of coaching football. Right. How does he keep it fresh? Maybe it's bringing these new guys in, huh?
2: Yeah, I think you get Renzi Kelly back. You know, Renzi, because of his young family, but he was a heck of an offense coordinator. He's back, and I think you'll see a little bit more explosiveness out of the passing game because of him, and then you got Mr. Sparks as a coach. Kids love him, one of the all-time leading receivers of Montana Tech. So it's a great coaching staff, and now let's see where we go.
1: Lockwood Lions, they're a big team, and we're looking at their line here. I mean, they have a lot of guys, 260, 265, 245, 240, 230, 215. Butte Central has one kid at 215, CD, and so you look at that. I mean, just look across, and you see, numbers-wise, it looks like they both have about 40 on the roster, but they have some big boys up front. You can tell the Lockwood Lions.
2: You know, the game's going to be won or lost in the trenches. You know, if Lockwood pushes us around, then Lockwood's certainly going to have the advantage. If Butte Central's able to utilize some of that speed they have, then they'll have an advantage. But a lot of time, it's hard to overcome size, and we know Lockwood's just a really good team and a really well-coached team. And me and you, Ben, fall on them too in that basketball. They just have a great program over
1: there,
2: Lockwood, and a beautiful facility. And you know, in the greater Billings, Montana, they got a lot of kids to pick from.
1: They do and well.
2: You know, Billings Central does a good job picking a lot of those kids off. So we'll see how it goes.
1: Absolutely. Well, let's take a 1 minute break. When we return, we'll get ready for the opening kickoff. You're listening to Maroon Football on Copper 94.
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2: Is it hot enough out there?

0: oblique kickoff, I assume. We do know they won the toss. They're going to kick off. So Lockwood is in their white jerseys with their red trim. Butte Central Maroons in their maroon jerseys with white pants and white trim with their maroon helmets. Again, that's the Butte Central look. Kind of looks like the old the Grizz jerseys, yeah, as you say, CD.
1: Absolutely. It looks like the Grizz and the Lockwood. They have some pretty cool uniforms, too, with the red and the white. You know, a relatively new school to Montana sports, but they've been successful fast. You know, them and East Hill have done a good job coming into Class A and really making a name for themselves pretty fast.
0: And you mentioned that. I mean, you know, you think about how big of a school is Billings is, and, you know, anyone listen to my son goes to Rocky there, so I have a little bit of place in my heart for Billings, so hopefully we're not too biased for Butte Central, because I do love Billings, spend a lot of time there, but it is such a big city, and to have such good sports in all Billings Central, like you said, Lockwood, I mean, Billings, Sky, I mean, all these schools, they're all good at something, CD.
1: Yeah.
0: That is a very good good place to get a lot of good athletes come out of the Billings area.
1: No doubt about it. And I got one correction. That was Dion Williams was the all-time leading, our coach of the all-time leading receiver tech. I said Sparks. My bad on that one.
0: There you go. Yep. Yeah, and he's our offensive coordinator
1: he's
0: now.
1: He's a great guy. Kids love him. Yeah.
0: Again, so Lockwood Lions, they will be kicking off to the Butte Central Maroons. Back deep for the Maroons is number 2, Joshua Sutton, and number 8, Gigi Fantini. Kicking off for Lockwood is, we're looking, is it number 44? That is Landon Mary.
1: And Gigi Fontini was an all-conference returner last year. And remember, he had a couple that he turned but got called back because of penalties.
0: Landon Mary, he is a tight end defensive end listed at, but that is a big kicker right there.
1: Yeah, and again, he's kicking, and we know how important it is if you can kick the ball deep.
0: 6'2", 215, Landon Mary kicking off for Lockwood.
1: So
0: Lockwood.
1: He would officially be our biggest kid on the roster.
0: That's it, and he's kicking off for Lockwood Lions.
1: Yeah.
0: So that just shows you the size difference.
1: Yeah, for sure.
0: Right-footed kicker getting ready to kick this off. This will open the season for both the Lockwood Lions and the Butte Central Maroons.
1: Let's do it.
0: And it is kicked, and it is taken by the up man at the 20-yard line. That is Jackson Hyatt. He breaks a tackle, and I don't know what he's pitching. He tried to pitch. He did pitch it. I don't think that was a bad idea.
1: Fumble.
0: It fumbled. Lockwood Lions look like they're going to cut. No, Butte Central comes away with it.
1: Yeah, I'm not sure
0: what he was thinking.
1: Boy, he's going to get some chewing time right there. He was tackled. He pitched backwards.
0: Wow.
1: Great mistake, but the Maroons were able to recover, but that's
0: Lockwood. Yeah, Lockwood could have had a chance right there. They would have had ball at the 20-yard line of Butte Central.
1: And Steve, he had a good return. He was up to almost the 30-yard line, and then they lost 10 yards by him pitching it. So, you know, I guess this is kind of their preseason. They're learning.
0: And you could tell he wanted to do it, CD. Like you said, he was being tackled by Lockwood, had a gang tackle
1: just
0: on him.
1: Down,
0: and they tried to he tried to pitch it. We saw it happening, and Lockwood almost got good field position. But Butte Central with the football. Noah Sutton calling out the plays, sophomore. Next to him is number 3. That is Henley Manzani. Manzani wore 10 last year. It looks like he's wearing number 3. So Sutton gets a snap. End around to Hollow. Hollow comes around, and he is tackled immediately for a loss. That tackle is by number 5.
1: Yeah,
0: that is
1: Lockwood pursuit.
0: Bear
1: really.
0: McPhee.
1: Yeah, Lockwood had great pursuit right there. Butte Central trying to utilize their speed on the outside, and then the Lockwood had none of that.
0: And it's kind of funny you said that, because I think you both did. We have Rughead up here and CeeDee Holter, and I think you said it'd be nice to see it end around. They did the first play of the season, but Lockwood was not fooled.
1: Yeah, for about a 6-yard loss. So obviously Lockwood's big, but you can tell they got some good speed as well.
0: Absolutely. Good athletes, as we said. So again, Noah Sutton in the shotgun. Right next to Manzani, 2 receivers on the left, 2 to the right. Puts a guy in motion. Hands up, no, fakes the hand up to Manzani. Little swing pass. That is to Joshua Sutton, and he is tackled almost immediately. And it's another loss. It looks maybe
1: a
0: 1-yard gain.
1: Yeah.
0: But, man, they're still way behind the sticks. It's going to bring up 3rd and 12.
1: Butte Central right now trying to test the outside of Lockwood, and Lockwood's certainly holding up to the test. Butte Central right now not wanting to go inside too much.
0: Check that. It's actually going to be 3rd and 18, CD. So 3rd and 18 is what
1: they have on
0: there.
1: It looks like 3rd and 13,
0: okay. Yeah, it says 18 on the school. Well, we know the guys that work on the scoreboard. So, again, they're learning. So third, CeeDee Holter's son's in there. That's why we're joking. 3rd and 13, Sutton with the snap, rolls out to his left. He is almost tackled immediately, gets it out, and he is tackled quickly. That was to Manzani, and that is a no gain, tackled at the line of scrimmage.
1: Lockwood had a little outside blitz going, and he never got picked up, and he was in Sutton's face.
0: That was Gage Long, the senior. He was right there in Sutton's face.
1: So you can tell that outside the DBs for Lockwood really, really fast.
0: McLean Thompson is deep, and Parker Rollins for Lockwood. They will be standing right about the 50-yard line, give or take a little bit, maybe their own 45, but they'll get great field position.
1: Oh, no.
0: The snap is over the head of the Butte Central Maroons all the way into the end zone, and Manzani just takes it out with him into the
1: 2-0.
0: Out of bounds. So 2-0, what a way to start the season.
1: So,
0: the snap

0: wide over his head.
1: Steve, in our first four plays, we had two huge mistakes trying to pitch it. We fumbled,
0: yeah,
1: and then the bad snap. So Lockwood certainly coming out with a lot of momentum right away, and Butte Central kind of shooting themselves in the foot.
0: Well, Lockwood's going to have great field position with 9:52 to go in the first quarter here on Copper 94. We'll be back after this one-minute break.

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1: Welcome back to Butte Central Football on Copper 94, and those listening on KGHL in Billings and Lockwood. Butte Central snapped the ball over the head to make it 2-0, went out of the end zone. 2-0 Lockwood. They just kicked it off from their own 20-yard line. It was returned to the 42-yard line by number 32, Brecken Long. Check that. McCarthy and Hyatt on the stop. So Lockwood will have the ball at the 42-yard line. Great field position.
2: At their own 42.
1: Raider Caulfield in the shotgun. Three receivers to his right, one to his left. Raider calls out the play again. He's had a lot of starts for Lockwood. Hands it off to his running back. He gets about a 5-yard gain. That running back is number 19. That is Zane Anderson. Zane Anderson is a senior. 5'9", 185 senior.
2: Yeah, Nylon
1: with the tackle. There you go.
2: They got about 4 yards on that, Steve, and good pursuit by Butte Central, but the offensive line looked really well
1: there. That's what Lockwood did last year in Billings. They just ran it right up the gut. They played in a phone booth, as we say.
2: Yeah.
1: Raider Caulfield in the shotgun. Raider rolls out to his right. Raider looking to throw. Has a guy wide open. It's complete, and he loses his footing. Gets it to the 49-yard line. That was complete to Parker Rollins. Jackson Hyatt with the tackle.
2: So it's a big third down, Steve, right now. It's going to be about 3rd and 3. If you can stop him here and cause Lockwood to the punt, seems like you could get some of that steam back that you lost on that snap.
1: Again, yeah, C.D. Holter's right. It's going to be at the 49-yard line, Lockwood zone 49.
2: You think Lockwood, with this their size right now, they're going to try a little trap or just hand it off right down the middle?
1: 3rd down and 3. Caulfield in the shotgun. Running back right next to him. That is Gage Long. Caulfield rolls out to his left. Caulfield's going to run up the gut.
2: Got a holding,
1: flag.
2: Yeah, that's holding,
1: and
2: yeah.
1: Caulfield still going to the 40, to the 39. 35-yard line, tackled at the 33-yard line, but it's going to be coming back.
2: Yeah, that was a big hold right there. You could see it right there.
1: And that happens a lot. Raider Caulfield kind of cut back,
2: yeah.
1: And that's when it was pretty easy to spot the hold once he cut back. If he would have stayed outside,
2: yeah,
1: he might not have spotted it, but it was a pretty easy one once he cut back.
2: Yeah, that was a pretty obvious one, too. But again, they got good yards, but that holding certainly made a big difference.
1: And that's tough. I mean, Raider Caulfield making a play, and your lineman's trying to hold a guy or get him downfield.
2: Yeah.
1: And once your guy cuts back, it's such an easy thing.
2: He was trying to get outside the tackle there, and he cut it back in. And again, obviously, it was a good block by the young man, but he just got his hands around the DB.
1: So that's going to bring up 3rd down and 13. So 3rd down and 13, big gain taken off the board for Lockwood. 1st down taken off the board. Caulfield in the shotgun. Again, standing right next to him.
2: They're in trips, yeah. Trips left.
1: His long's right next to him. Caulfield going up deep, and it is complete.
2: Nice pass.
1: 1st down. Complete to number 12, Isaiah Greer. He just threw it up for grabs, and Isaiah Greer just out-jumped Jackson Hyatt.
2: Yeah, he had good coverage there, but again, very nice throw, very nice grab by a very athletic receiver. Hyatt was there, but he just went up and grabbed it above him.
1: Isaiah Greer, 6'4", 230, CD. That's a college wide receiver size right there.
2: That is, and you can see right there, it was very skilled, and that's a pitch and catch I believe those two probably made several times.
1: Just threw it right up, and you get it. So 1st down, Lockwood at the Butte Central 42. 1st down and 10. Again, two receivers on both sides of Caulfield. Running back right next to him. Raider calls out the play. Takes the snap. He's looking deep. Now he throws across the middle, and it is intercepted.
3: He's got a lane.
1: Intercepted by Joshua Sutton. Sutton gets to the 50, to the 45, all the way down to the Lockwood 42.
2: Good coverage by Butte Central. There wasn't a lot of pressure on the quarterback, but great job by the defensive backfield. Nice pick.
1: And he had a guy kind of come across the middle who looked wide open for a second, but he just threw it. It was Landon Mary who was open, but he threw it over his head, and Joshua Sutton with the interception. So Butte Central, so both teams, again, CD, we talked pregame, who's going to make the least amount of stakes? Well, Butte Central made a couple, cost him 2 points, 3-0 Lockwood, but now Butte Central gets the interception from Raider Caulfield.
2: Yeah, Butte Central was just sitting back in his own defense right there, and again, he just overthrew the pass. But a great Sutton, you know, one of the quickest kids. Anybody who's seen him on a basketball court know how quick he is and how fast he is.
1: So Butte Central, 1st and 10 for the Maroons at the Lockwood 41, trailing 2-0 with 8:03 to go in the first quarter. Noah Sutton gets a snap. Sutton rolling out to his left. Sutton throws it over the head of Fantini, and it was almost picked off. Fantini was trying to tip, and it was almost picked off by number 10.
2: Lockwood's off.
1: Gunnar McKeefe.
2: Yeah, Lockwood's defensive line certainly makes a difference right now.
1: McLean Thompson. Sorry, Gunnar McKeefe. We have two number 10s on this roster, so McLean Thompson.
2: Yeah, but Lockwood's defensive line, though, is just getting too Sutton, because he had about a quarter of a second to throw that ball before they got there. And it was wide open. He just, with the pressure, he wasn't able to get his feet set.
1: And on paper, that was a concern. We're looking at pregame. We're saying, okay,
2: well, look at
1: you, have, you look
2: they're
1: at
2: big.
1: How big they are. Yeah. And, yeah, that's exactly what happened. So we have Noah Sutton in the shotgun. Three receivers to the left. Noah's looking to run. Quarterback draw, and he is sucked up immediately. That is a 2 or 3 yard loss, but they saw that coming. He was just going to do the quarterback run, and they, again, Lockwood is just penetrating so deep, CD, that that's just not going to work right now.
2: And they're just doing it with their front three and four right there. They had three going rush there, and they caused a lot of problem for Butte Central's offensive line right now.
1: Yeah.
2: They're
1: going
2: to have to figure something out there now.
1: As Rugg has talked about, only a three-man front, so they're penetrating with only three guys. That's when you know it's going to be a good night defensively. You don't have to bring
2: You only have to bring three, and you got eight back in coverage. That makes a tough night for the quarterback. So that's when you got to establish a run game.
1: Third down and 13.
2: Only bringing three again.
1: From the 44-yard line of Lockwood, Butte Central. Noah Sutton looking to throw.
2: Screen.
1: It's complete screen, and it is maybe a gain of one.
2: Yeah.
1: That was Josh Sutton tried to do that tunnel screen. It just didn't amount to much. So, again, Lockwood's quick, as you keep talking about, Sadie. Very, very good athlete.
2: Oh, they're big and they're quick. So, right now, like I said, just a three-man rush. It's if you can't run on a three-man rush, it could be a long night. So, obviously, Butte Central's coaches are going to try to come up and get something going in the run game.
1: So fourth down for the Maroons. They're going to be punting. That is Tegan Sparks. I think I said Manzani last time. Tegan Sparks is the punter wearing Manzani's number.
2: We got to get that snap.
1: Back deep, Parker Rollins. And we're trying to see that other number, at least Parker Rollins. We can see his number. Trying to see the other one.
2: Good snap.
1: Good snap. Gets the punt. It is taken by Rollins. Rollins at the 20. Cuts it outside.
2: Snap,
1: tackled
2: Rollins.
1: Immediately by number 3. That is Henley Manzani. So Lockwood will be starting from the 20-yard line. Again, they lead the Maroons 2-0 with 6:25 to go in the first quarter. If you're just tuning in, it was not a home run or two-run homer. It just sounds like a baseball score. It was a snap over the head of the Butte Central punter that went out of the end zone for the 2-0 score. And then Butte Central did get the ball back on interception. So both teams kind of creating a lot of turnovers. But,
2: well,
1: again,
2: yeah,
1: first
2: this preseason.
1: That's what it feels like.
2: Yeah, getting their nerves out.
1: Raider Caulfield in the shotgun. Two running backs next to him. Hands it off to his big fullback.
2: Nowhere, yeah.
1: Big, and he is breaking tackles. He broke two tackles and
2: got
1: about a one-yard gain.
2: Yeah.
1: Finally brought down by Danny McCarthy.
2: That's where you can see Butte Central's speed. Obviously, they're undersized, but they're getting those gaps really fast, shooting their gap, and they're able to that was a counter trap right there, and Butte Central's shot right through
1: and
2: it.
1: And that was Landon Mary on the run, the big fullback. He's 215 pounds, and he carried a couple of guys, but then they held him up just long enough for McCarthy to make that tackle.
2: Yeah, I got about a half a yard, so it's good job by Butte Central.
1: So call fell in the shotgun. Next to him is Zane Anderson. Anderson in his left pocket, two receivers on each side. Call fell, fakes the handoff. Completes it
2: good
1: to Greer. Greer is tackled immediately by Gigi Fantini and Manzani.
2: They're trying to get a little screen, Steve, to the left side. Gigi read it perfectly, broke through the block, and got a nice tackle for a little loss.
1: But we just talked about Isaiah Greer. 6'4", 230. Yeah. I would get in his hands as much as possible, but
2: yeah,
1: they made
2: sure.
1: A great tackle. 1 yard loss.
2: That's why Gigi, signed with Montana Tech. There was a little bit of word that maybe the University of Montana Grizzlies were looking at him, too. But he's so fast and quick, and right there he saw his strength.
1: Raider Caulfield again, the shotgun. It's third down and 10 for Lockwood. Lockwood leads 2-0.
2: I think you're going to look for Greer right here, right?
1: Yeah. Oh, bad snap. It's going into the end zone.
2: It could be
1: Caulfield gets it. Caulfield is, he got out of the end zone.
2: Half
1: yard line. Another bad snap. Now this time for Lockwood.
2: Palmer Kellicott
1: makes the tackle at the half yard line. That was a great play by Raider Caulfield. He had to go like a shortstop, pick it up, and just barely get out of the end zone. Otherwise, it would have been 2-2 right now.
2: The quarterback was kind of looking out to his receivers, and the snap came. He wasn't ready for the snap, so that's probably on the center right there.
1: Again, both teams making some mistakes.
2: Yeah.
1: You can tell it's the first quarter of the first game of the season.
2: And this is where Gigi Fontini could light it up if he can get a return game here.
1: Yeah, he'll have his heels right there on the Lockwood 35, CD.
2: Yeah, Gigi's sitting at 35 and honestly one of the best return men in the state of Montana, so if he can get a good spot here, watch out.
1: Landon Mary, 44, punting. Mary's going to hit.
2: Blocked
1: by Henley Manzani. There's 2-2.
2: see, we got two-run home runs.
1: Wow,
2: right?
1: 2-2, blocked by Manzani. Again, that's a tough place to snap. You got to do it so quick, CD,
2: yeah.
1: And it was slow going, and Manzani got in there, and he about took it off his foot. So
2: he could almost got that. Usually on a snap, on a punt, it's about 15 yards back.
1: Yeah.
2: But when you get it on the end zone, he only had 11 yards there at the one, so he only, you know, that space gets a lot tighter right there in Manzani. And Lockwood didn't look like they were at really full speed there, did they?
1: No, they didn't. They looked very,
2: like
1: very slow motion.
2: Yeah.
1: So, again, the score is 2-2 with 4:23 to go in the first quarter here at Bob Greenfield. We'll be back on Copper 94 after this 30-second timeout.
2: That's our...
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1: 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Welcome to those listening on KGHL in Billings and Lockwood. The Maroons and the Lockwood Lions are tied 2-2 with 4:23 to go in the first quarter. Yes, 2-2 in the fourth quarter.
2: The bottom of the fourth, yeah. It's just, again, it's a defensive game right now on both sides.
1: Back deep for the Maroons is Sutton and Fantini.
2: There you go, Gigi.
1: That is Joshua Sutton. Sutton at the 40 to the 45. Sutton gets it up to the 50. Gets tackled at the 46-yard line of Lockwood. So Butte Central will start in Lockwood territory.
4: 22, Gage Long.
1: Gage Long with the tackle.
2: Yeah, Gage Long,
1: Lockwood.
2: Super nice tackle, because if he got around that one, there's probably about another 15 yards to go. So good job on Long. Again, Butte Central and Lockwood, a defensive battle right now. Neither offense can find the rhythm. Lockwood did have that one nice play, the Gage, but that's all they've had so far. Butte Central's had none.
1: Yeah, and you look at it and you think about how this happens, CD. I mean, the Butte Central, a snap over the punter's head. That goes out of the end zone to make it 2-0, Lockwood.
2: Uh-huh.
1: Then Lockwood's getting ready to punt from their own end zone. Henley Manzani blocks it, knocks it out of the end zone. Just what a crazy way to start a season.
2: Yes. Butte Central's got to find something here, Steve, on the run game, though. Again, Lockwood
1: they
2: only
1: have an empty backfield, so no running game now.
2: Yeah.
1: Noah Sutton all alone back there. Now he gets Fantini on the end around. Fantini, little jet sweep. Fantini gets outside, gets about a 3-yard gain.
2: Lockwood, though, just so fast, closing in on that jet sweep.
1: Yeah.
2: He got some good speed as well.
1: And that's a very good play, but Fantini's kind of coming up a little bit lame. So that's one thing you talked about, CD, in pregame. You said they got to stay healthy. Especially their guys.
2: Gigi, as talented as he has, his whole 4 years have been kind of injury-riddled. So I know he had an interview today on Beat Central TV, said he really worked hard in the weight room to kind of sustain the injury. So hopefully he's okay.
1: Well, Butte Central, it
2: staying
1: is.
2: In there. So.
1: Yep, 2-2. 3:38 to go in the first quarter. Again, Noah Sutton in the shotgun. Right next to him is Henley Manzani, right in his left pocket. Two receivers on each side. Sutton with the snap. Sutton looking. Has to his brother Josh. Josh is tackled almost immediately. That is maybe right line of scrimmage. So again, Lockwood gets there quickly, CD. They're not being fooled by these quick screens by the Butte Central Maroons.
2: Lockwood brought a linebacker that time, and so Butte Central's line actually did a decent job of giving them a little more time. But again, Lockwood's size and speed, central receivers really have nowhere to go.
1: Yeah, that was Raider Caulfield, the quarterback that made that tackle. He came out over there, like you said, from the linebacker position, made a great tackle on Joshua Sutton.
2: Yeah.
1: But again, it seems like both teams' offenses are, all the plays seem very slow developing, don't they?
2: Yeah.
1: It seems like they're on ice compared to the defense.
2: There's only been one good offensive play, and Lockwood has that. But other than that, both the offenses have been stymied.
1: Third down and 7, Noah Sutton with the shotgun.
2: That might have been offside.
1: Sutton, and it was a movement on the Maroons.
2: Yeah.
1: You could see that. It might have been... Gigi Fantini, he took off a little bit too early, so it's going to go back 5 yards. A
2: couple times, Steve, we've seen in the last few years, the first two games beat Central, and they've always been penalty-riddled. And
1: yeah.
2: I think last year they had like 12 in the first game, so that's something. No, it was only their first, but you want to clean that up.
1: Yeah, false start again. Fantini wants to get out there quickly. You talk about his speed. He wanted to pull out of those starting blocks, but a little too soon.
2: Well, he saw that he had single coverage right there. But
1: his eyes got big, huh?
2: Look at that linebacker, number 12. Holy cow, he's a specimen.
1: Yeah, there's some big guys.
2: Yeah. He is a big fella. Greer. And that's that receiver.
1: Yeah, that's the receiver, Greer. He looks like
2: a college player, does he not? Yes, for sure.
1: Noah Sutton in the shotgun. Third down and 13 for the Maroons. Rolls to his left, looking to throw deep.
2: He's got time.
1: Has some time, finally. He does throw deep. He throws it up for grabs, and it is
2: caught
1: by... No, tipped out.
2: Nice attempt.
1: Nice defense by the Lockwood Lions. That is number 5 and number 10, I believe. So
2: nice,
1: that is McLean Thompson and... Bear McPhee on the defense.
2: Was that Hyatt on B-Central?
1: That was Jackson Hyatt.
2: He gave it a heck of a shot. That was kind of a jump ball. Why not right there, right?
1: But, and he did have it. Both those guys did a great job. They didn't give up on the play, and they knocked away when he's falling to the ground. So good defense.
2: Kind of the first time that Noah had time to throw the ball.
1: It is.
2: We'll see if they can pin him again.
1: Brings up fourth down and 13. Back deep is McLean Thompson and number one, Parker Rollins. Sparks punt is way up there. Hits at the 20-yard line, bouncing.
2: B-Central
1: going to die at the about the 18-yard line.
2: Got some good height to it.
1: Yeah, it did. It's got, B-Central was where they could have caught that ball, so it's going to start at the 18-yard line. Let's take a 30-second timeout here on Copper 94.
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1: 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Again, welcome to those listening on KGHL in Billings and in Lockwood.
2: Yeah, Lockwood traveled pretty good here, Steve. They got a lot of parents here.
1: We got a lot of red here. You're right, Steve. Yeah. Again, Lockwood Lions, Butte Central Maroons tied 2-2 with 2:08 in the first quarter. 2-2, CD. Talk about a first game of a high school season. That sounds about right.
2: You never thought it'd be a pitcher's duel, right?
1: Yes, we got two pitchers on the mound. That's what you think it turned into, the baseball game between Lockwood and Butte Central.
2: Well, Steve, you talked about what team makes the fewer mistakes. Yep. Well, now they're even on mistakes. And
1: they are.
2: So
1: that's why it's 2-2.
2: Yeah.
1: So it's going to be who can get the offense going sooner. That's what's going
2: to
1: happen.
2: I'm really surprised, though, Steve, that Lockwood's not just trying to go 22 dive on us all the way down with the size advantage. But
1: Something they did last year, CD. I mean, Raider ran up the middle, and they had some running backs. So Raider Caulfield in the shotgun, three receivers to his right, one to his left. Raider gets the snap, hands it off to his running back, tries to cut it outside,
2: and he
1: is tackled by number 20 for the Butte Central Maroons. That is Danny McCarthy, about a 1 yard, 2 yard gain, we'll say.
2: So they tried it right there, but again, we talked about the Butte Central's D linemen. They're not big, but they're getting those gaps, and that's causing problem right now for the Lockwood's run game.
1: That was Zane Anderson on the run for Lockwood. Brings up second down and 7.5. 1:46 to go in the first quarter. Caulfield in the shotgun again. Anderson right next to him. Kind of a bunch set here for Lockwood. Receive one receiver on each side, no one in motion. Raider hands it off. No, Raider keeps it. Raider's going right up the gut, and that's a good run. That's going to be about a 5 yard gain. Again, that's what he did last year in Lockwood. It was very effective, CD.
2: Yeah, it wasn't right there. Again, he just followed his running back and center and got about 3-4 yards or maybe 5 yards, so that's a good play for him.
1: Yeah, Raider Caulfield, he's 6'2", 207, and he is built very strong, so tough kid to bring down. So I think that's what they're going to have to do to maybe get some. Get a few yards here and there. Brings up third down and 3.
2: This is a huge play for both teams. You know, Butte Central can maintain some good field position. They get stopped here.
1: Caulfield calls out the play. Gets the snap. Hands it off to his running back. No, he keeps it. Fakes it.
2: Nowhere to go.
1: And he's
2: nice going to
1: get a first down. That was all Raider Caulfield.
2: Yeah, he was tackled in the backfield.
1: He
2: made a nice juke, and he may have got a first down by about a yard and a half. Good run.
1: He did a great job. He looked like he was going to hand off the running back. Then he has showed it like a Statue of Liberty up high, like he was going to pass it. And then the Maroons kind of froze, and he took off and got 7 yards. So that was all Raider Caulfield there.
2: Yeah, good play action pass right there for the Lockwood Lions.
1: Lockwood gets a first down. Again, the score is 2-2 with 43 seconds to go in the first quarter. Caulfield in the shotgun. Two receivers on both sides of him. Anderson right next to him. Caulfield looks to his left at that slot receiver. He gets a snap. Throws it. It is complete. It is complete two. We're looking at that number 44. That's the big guy, Landon Mary. Mary was a 5 yard gain. Yeah, knocked out of bounds by Hyatt. Looks like.
2: And I guess the good thing, Steve, for first game, it's actually, you know, they got a penalty, we got a penalty. Yeah. It's been kind of penalty free, which is good to see, especially for a first game.
1: 25 seconds to go in the first quarter. 2-2. Raider Caulfield again, bunch set for Lockwood. Definitely looks like a running play.
2: Central's bringing the heat.
1: Hands it off to his running back, Anderson. Anderson cuts back inside. Anderson's going to get a first down. So, again, now Lockwood's starting to get that running game going, CD, exactly what you talked about.
2: Yeah, you know, they're trying to utilize their size right now, and that's going to end our first quarter, but they're doing a good job in the last couple of possessions.
1: Yeah, they're going to stop the clock to move the chains, but we'll see if they're going to do it. But right now it is 15 seconds to go in the first. Score is 2-2. Lockwood Lions moving slowly down the field, but they are getting the running game going.
2: I think they're just going to call it a quarter and let it go. It's only running
1: looks
2: down.
1: Looks like it. You're looking over at the coach. Raider Coughlin in no hurry. 4 seconds to go in the first quarter. 3-2-1, and that will end the first quarter. Butte Central Maroons, Lockwood Lions tied 2-2 after the first quarter. This first game of the Class A football season. Again, 2-2 here on Copper 94. We'll be back after this two-minute break.
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1: Welcome back to Butte Central Football on Copper 94. First play from scrimmage of the second quarter. Lockwood gets about a 7-yard gain. Tackled by number 63. That is Gunnar O'Brien for the Maroons.
2: Yeah, Lockwood's finding that rhythm right up the middle right now. They're using their size, obviously, right now. They churn out some big yards. I think they got 6, maybe 7.
1: Yep, second down and 3 for Lockwood. Again, Lockwood is going to just, I think they're going to ride this running game.
2: Yeah.
1: Raider Coughlin in the shotgun. Hands it off to his running back, Anderson. Anderson is
2: dead
1: immediate. No, he breaks the tackle, and it is tackled by Bobby McCarthy. He broke that first tackle for a loss, but Bobby got him there with about a 1-yard gain, so it's going to bring up, well, maybe a 1.5-yard gain, huh?
2: Yeah, it's going to be third and short. I would think that the way Butte Central's moving the ball offensively, that they're not afraid to go for it twice here if they don't.
1: No, and
2: it.
1: I think you're just going to maybe see Raider Coughlin just go right up the gut here.
2: Yeah, good tackle by McCarthy, though. He met him head on. And good job by the running back as well, because he was able to get about a yard.
1: Third down and 1 for Lockwood Lions. Again, the score is 2-2. 10:56 to go in the first half of this football game. Caulfield in the shotgun. Looks to his right. Caulfield with the snap. Hands it off to his running back. Right up the gut. He's
2: gone.
1: 3 to the 40, to the 30, 15, 20. And he is tackled at the 12-yard line.
2: Noah Sutton saved the day there, but Stevie just, I mean, Josh Sutton. But he just went right off guard and had a big hole right there.
1: That was Anderson with the big run way deep into Butte Central territory at the 13-yard line of the Maroons.
2: We thought, you know, if Butte Central was going to be susceptible to something, it was
1: right run up the guts. That's been a tough thing.
2: Right in the 2-hole right there, and that was tough. Good run by Lockwood. Well blocked because he never got touched for about 15 yards.
1: So, again, Lockwood Lions first and 10 from the 13-yard line of the Butte Central Maroons. Score is 2-2 with 10:27 to go in the first half. Raider Caulfield in the shotgun. Runner in motion. Hands it.
2: Sweep.
1: Little jet sweep.
4: Number one
1: gets around, and he is going to.
2: It's going to be a hold, Steve.
1: Be tackled at the 1-yard line. That is Parker Rollins. But it looks like it's going to be a hold. Then it looked like at the end, the Butte Central could have got a course caller there, but I think they just called the hold. But
2: yeah, and I'll tell you what, it was a hold that didn't need to happen. The receiver was holding the DB out there, and it wasn't even near the play, and he did. He had a good hold on him.
1: Yeah, Parker Rollins almost scored there on the jet sweep. Butte Central tried a jet sweep, and Lockwood almost scored on it, but it's going to come back. It would have been first and goal from the 1, but again, the holding call is going to bring it back for the Lockwood Lions.
2: And in high school, they're spot foul, so it's probably going to be about first and probably about 14, I'm guessing.
1: again, like you said, CD, it was not a hold that needed to take place. Those are just the mistakes that probably early in the season. Parker Rollins, a very, very fast kid. He's a 5'9", 140. He's a junior, but he can fly. And he got around that end so quickly. So it's going to be, where is they going to spot
2: it's going to be first and 10 again. So the hold was kind of right at the stick. So, yeah, spot foul. So it's going to be first and 10 again.
1: So, again, bunch set for Lockwood. Man in motion. That's Greer. Now they're going to call another penalty on the Lockwood Lions. I think two guys are moving, right? It looked like Greer was moving and...
2: Yeah,
1: so two guys are moving.
2: Now they're, you know, kind of shooting themselves in the foot. They got good field position here. Now it's just moving backwards.
1: So Greer was moving, and so was Gage Long at the same time. So that was kind of an easy call. Yeah. Long was just trying to get set at the running back position, and Greer started moving at the same time. And as you know, two guys kept moving at the same time.
2: Yeah.
1: So again, Lockwood Lions heading the wrong direction after a big, big gain deep into Butte Center Maroon territory. They could have been first and goal from the one, but it is first and 15 from the 18 of the Butte Central Maroons. Again, Raider Caulfield has two running backs on both sides of him. That is Mary. All right, throwing deep. Throws it up for Greer, and it is knocked away at the last second by G.G. Fantini.
2: Yeah, good job. G.G.'s, you know, probably giving up about 6 inches. Did a good job getting in Greer's grill right there. But that Greer, I tell you what, I'm impressed with his ability.
1: Yeah, well, just throw it for grabs. I mean, he's... Yeah. 6'4", 230. I mean, that is a big guy.
2: Is he one of their basketball players, too?
1: Right? It doesn't sound familiar. We announced basketball. Maybe he is.
2: Yeah, I tell you what, if he's not, I'd certainly get him on the team.
1: They just throw it up.
2: Maybe he's a really tough wrestler.
1: Yeah, they throw it up. They throw it up for him, and he makes... Yeah. Yeah, that was a great play by Fantini. It really was. At the last second, it looked like Greer was going to have come down with it.
2: Gigi's one guy, though, I don't think I would test too often. He's just so athletic.
1: Raider Caulfield calls out the play for Lockwood in the shotgun.
2: It's central
1: Raider. Hands it off to his running back. He gets outside, breaks a couple tackles, but he is tackled by number 63. That is Gunnar O'Brien.
2: Again, I'm kind of surprised, Steve. Lockwood moved the ball about 30, 40 yards, just going right off guard.
1: And now they're trying to go outside.
2: Now they're going outside and trying to pass it. So.
1: Yeah, you're right, CD. I mean, that seemed to be right up the gut. But now they're deciding to go a little bit outside. And the Maroons' speed, that's what's catching up on the outside, CD. But it's the inside that they're susceptible to.
2: So if I'm Lockwood here, about 3rd and 13, I'd be looking for, you know who, the big man, Greer.
1: Yep. 9:10 to go in the first half. Score is 2-2. Raider Caulfield from the Maroons. 18-yard line.
2: Greer in motion. Jumped offside.
1: Now Butte Central jumps offside, so that's going to make it a little bit closer, so it'll bring
2: Jack
1: a 3rd down 10.
2: Pointing to them, but we'll see.
1: It is a false start.
2: Nyland's pointing to him, so that's
1: wow. We didn't see that from up here, but we are a long ways. But so again, Lockwood just keeps making mistakes after they got down.
2: Well, the coach isn't arguing, so you must have saw it.
1: Yeah, he's not at all. Again, the Maroons and the Lockwood Lions 2-2.
2: Lockwood 4 plays ago had the ball at their own 4.
1: Yeah.
2: Now they're at the 23. Yeah, so.
1: So brings up 3rd down and 20 for the Lockwood Lions.
2: Be interesting to see if they don't get it here. Do they have a kicker? Well, I guess we'll find out. Hopefully we find out if Butte Central
1: gets it. I'm thinking they're going to try to just throw this up for grabs again to Greer with G.G. Fantini, 1-1.
2: Single coverage on
1: single
2: him.
1: Single coverage, so they're going to see what happens here.
2: If I'm a safety, I'm going over
1: mano
2: there.
1: Mano-a-mano.
2: Yeah, they're going to safety.
1: Throwing deep, and it is knocked away by the Butte Central Maroons. Jackson Hyatt almost with the pick.
2: He all had a pick, and if he got that, Steve, he had a lot of real estate in front of him.
1: Landon Mary, that was intended for. So they put Greer out there just to kind of fool the defense, but no one was fooled because they trusted G.G. Fantini,
2: well,
1: so he stayed on Greer.
2: They rotated the safety over to Greer, too.
1: Yep.
2: So, but that'd be a long field goal kick. We'll see if they have. Looks like they're going for it.
1: 4th down and 20.
2: Butte Central right here. You just can't give up anything behind you.
1: Yeah, from the Butte Central 23-yard line, 4th down and 20. Raider Carfall in the shotgun, 2 receivers on each side. Raider looking to his right. Raider's
2: sacked.
1: He is sacked. And it's taken away by the Butte Central Maroons.
2: Good job, Butte Central.
1: Let's see who that was.
2: McCarthy, I believe.
1: He makes the tackle. He's a strip sack for the Butte Central Maroons. Number 24, that is Palmer Kellicott.
2: Palmer, and we know, Steve, if you watch him on a basketball court, how athletic he is.
1: Strip sack by Palmer Kellicott. So Butte Central comes away with the football. As you said, CeeDee, Lockwood got all the way down to the Butte Central 4, and it looked like they were going to punch it in. And then they just start making some mistakes, and it ended up all the way back to the Maroons 23, and it ends with a sack. So good defense by the Maroons, and a lot of stuff with all that was on lock would just make a lot of mistakes, CD.
2: Well, and again, they went away from just going off tackle, off guard. You know, they started getting outside and trying to get some obviously some passes downfield, but they were running the ball right up the middle off 22 dives, and they went away from it.
1: So Butte Central have the ball, first and 10 from their own 29-yard line. Noah Sutton in the shotgun. Manzani behind him. Sutton hands it off to Manzani. Manzani right up the gut.
2: Good
1: That's
2: job.
1: A good
2: yeah.
1: gain, about a 3.5-4 yard gain. That's the best run of the Maroons so far tonight. Manzani just took it quickly. He didn't wait for his blocking to develop. He just got, that's just good athleticism right there.
2: Emily, again, another just stud athlete. And anybody who knows his father, he's kind of filling in his footsteps. His dad, Scott, who was a coach also, was just a beast.
1: Zane Anderson, I believe, with the tackle there for, no, check that, it was number four. That was Raider Caulfield again. Raider Caulfield with the tackle.
2: Steve, our spotter, Gary Rundle, give us the score. Butte High's down 7-3 early in the game.
1: That sounds more like a football score, 7-3.
2: Yeah,
1: we're 2-2 here with 7:48 to go in the first half. Noah Sutton fakes a handoff to Manzani.
2: Option.
1: Now option to Manzani. No.
2: Wow,
1: Raider Caulfield almost took that pitch, and almost he could have returned that. He saw that coming from a mile away. They tried to pitch it to Fantini, and Caulfield he almost took that.
2: Yeah.
1: He would have intercepted that pitch, and when he walked in, no problem.
2: Yeah, and Gigi got his helmet knocked off. So I think college, you got to sit out a play if your helmet's knocked off. I'm assuming it's probably the same way in high school.
1: Yep, so tackled by Raider Caulfield. Again, Caulfield almost picked off that pitch. So, again, the Maroons are going backwards. So both offenses look like they're on ice compared to the defense, Edie.
2: Yeah, both defenses certainly ahead of the game on both sides of the ball.
1: So brings that third down and 12 from the Maroon 27-yard line. Again, the score is 2-2. 7 minutes to go in the first half. Noah Sutton. Gets the snap, Noah.
2: Backwards pass. Oh,
1: backwards pass,
2: I think they were going to do a double pass, I think.
1: Falls down, so that is going to be a loss of six. So that's going to bring a fourth down.
2: So both teams going backwards. They were setting up a trick play that there, Steve, but he just kind of got tripped up by the turf monster. We've all done that. Brand-new turf at Bob Green Stadium from last year, so probably a little slick.
1: Turf monster gets everybody.
2: Of course, the Montana Tech Ore Diggers had no problem on it last night as they cruised to a beautiful victory.
1: So back deep is number 10, that is McLean Thompson, and number 1, Parker Rollins, I believe. They're standing right at the 50-yard line. Tegan Sparks getting ready to punt. Gets the punt.
2: Nice punt.
1: Away. Taken by McPhee. Gets to the 50, to the 40, to the 30.
2: He's gone.
1: To the 20. 15, 10, touchdown, McLean Thompson.
2: Yeah.
1: Lockwood Lions, 50-yard punt return by McLean Thompson. Takes it to the house for the Lockwood Lions.
2: You know, Steve, that's a kind of a disadvantage of Butte Central having a smaller roster, is that they have to put a lot of young kids on their special teams, and they look very youthful right there.
1: Yeah, they didn't. McLean made it all the way. I don't think he got touched until he got to the end zone.
2: We had a lot of freshmen and sophomores out on that cupboard. Sometimes that's been hurtful to Butte Central in the past.
1: So McLean Thompson with a 50-yard punt return for the Lockwood Lions. Right now the score is 8-2.
2: Great return for Lockwood, and
1: yeah,
2: you know, is that the play they needed to get the momentum? They certainly got it.
1: McLean Thompson with a 50-yard punt return. Looks like we're going to see if they're going to go for...
2: So it looks like they're going for two, so that probably answers if they have a kicker.
1: Yeah, we're not sure if they have a kicker or if they're just going to, you know, try to get this back to a normal score. Right now it's 8-2. Lockwood Lions lead the Butte Central Maroons on the 50-yard punt return by McLean Thompson. Again, they're taking a long time lining up. It looks like they are going to go for two. Raider Caulfield in the shotgun. Calls out the play for the Lions. Raider gets a snap, hands it off to his running back, right up the gut, and he is tackled immediately. That was Zane Anderson, tackled by number 63, Gunnar O'Brien. But again, Lockwood Lions lead 8-2 with 6:06 here on Copper 94. We'll be back after the 30-second timeout.
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1: 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Welcome to those listening on KGHL Billings and Lockwood. The Lockwood Lions on a 50-yard punt return by McLean Thompson take the lead 8-2 versus the Butte Central Maroons with 6:04 to go in the first half of play. Butte Central will be at the ball at the 20-yard line. The Lockwood Lions kicked it into the end zone.
3: Well, Steve, I think there was a penalty because they ended up kicking from Butte Central's 45, so there must have been a penalty on the punt return on Butte Central, so he didn't have to kick it very far.
1: Now they're calling Butte Central calls a timeout again. So, CD, we talked about a lot of mistakes on offense,
3: yeah,
1: and it took a big play on special teams for Lockwood to kind of break through the ice. I mean, that was a great play by McLean Thompson, 50-yard punt return,
3: yeah, untouched.
1: Yeah, untouched. And again, what you're talking about, Butte Central Maroons, a small roster with a lot of young guys. It's the one of the time to get some of the freshmen. You kind of got to do that because a lot of times
3: with get
1: Maroons,
3: guys rest. Yeah,
1: yeah, they've got to get the only time to get rest. But again, not taking anything. McLean Thompson can fly.
3: Oh, absolutely. Great. No, I'm not taking anything, yep, from Lockwood. But that's been Butte Central's problem the last few years is on special teams, they have to go almost to like a JV team because they only have, what, we have 35 kids on our roster.
1: Yeah.
3: And it's the only time you can get your players rest, and our young kids just went out and didn't do a very good job on that.
1: And you knew it was bound to happen. And both these teams have had great field position, yeah, punting out of their own end zone. It's tough to do. And
3: I don't, yeah, if Lockwood, I mean, I don't think they're fairly like Butte Central, the school of 143 kids. So we don't have a lot of kids to choose from. So our younger kids are all our special teams.
1: So Noah Sutton in the shotgun. Sutton gets a snap, hands it off to his running back. He gets a 3-yard gain. That is Henley Manzani. 3-yard gain for the Maroons. That'll bring up 2nd down and 7. Tackle by Greer, it looked like.
3: And the loudspeaker, for whatever reason, got the music blasting. So, but that was a decent gain by Manzani. Butte Central, now, Steve, they have to at least run some clock, try to get some first downs. And the worst case scenario, go down 6 points at halftime.
1: Well, Butte Central has got to get that offense. So far, they haven't got much going on offense, both the running or the passing game. So Maroons down 8-2 with 5:30 to go in the first half. Again, Noah Sutton in the shotgun. Right behind him is Manzani. Two receivers left. No one to the right. Hands it off to Manzani. Manzani looking for a block. Gets a block, about a 2-yard gain there. So it'll bring up 3rd down and 4. They're down to 3.5, maybe.
3: Decent. I mean, he's got a little bit of running room right there. And I'm giving the Butte Central line credit because, again, probably giving up 50, 60 pounds linemen. Lockwood's line doing a great job. Big physical line. So Butte Central's testing the middle, and they've gotten a few yards off it.
1: Well, Butte Central's biggest lineman is 215. Lockwood's smallest lineman is 215.
3: Yeah, so that's a big difference, obviously, no doubt about it. And Lockwood, not only are they big, but they got some good speed as well.
1: So 3rd down and 3 for the Maroons, trying to get this first down.
3: It's a big play.
1: On their own 27.
3: Yeah.
1: Noah Sutton, 3 receivers to his right. Sutton looking to throw to his right. Now he rolls out to his left. Sutton has a long ways to go. He's going to get around there and get that first down.
3: Yeah,
1: just kind of cleared it out. And nobody, they didn't have a spy on Sutton, so he saw that and got the first down.
3: You know, Lockwood's been rushing with 3 and 4 all night and have been getting home, but this time Butte Central was able to delay the rush, and Noah had some good running room. But again, Lockwood had good coverage downfield, but Noah had the running room.
1: And you're right. What happened there, Noah Sutton was locked in on his receiver, CD, and everyone went to the right, and Noah's like, huh, no one's to the left, so he got around. So that was kind of a mistake. It was kind of a mistake on Noah for locking in so early, but it also worked out good because Lockwood went, their entire team went to one side, CD, to open up that first down. So first down for the Maroons. Again, Maroons trail 8-2. 35-yard line, 1st and 10. Hands it off to his running back, McCarthy. McCarthy gets a 1-yard gain. That is Danny McCarthy.
3: I think the one good thing here, though, Steve, is Butte Central running some clock. I said, you don't want to go down 2 scores. So if you can run the clock down, get some first downs, you score great, but if you only go down a touchdown in the first half, that's not a bad way to end it.
1: Well, because you remember last year in Billings, Lockwood beat Butte Central 27-0.
3: Yeah.
1: So right now the score is 8-2, much more manageable.
3: For sure.
1: Noah Sutton in the shotgun, 2 receivers on each side. Manzani right next to his left pocket there. Calls out the play. Gets a snap. Rolls out to his left, looking to throw.
3: He's got a man in the middle.
1: Okay, throws it. Intercepted. Man. Intercepted by number 22, Gage Long.
3: He had that G.G. Bontini running wide open. He just underthrew him. That's a young kid mistake right there. Steve, he had time to throw it, but he just underthrew it.
1: So Gage Long with the interception. It'll be Lockwood football.
3: Correction, that was his brother out there, Josh, and Josh had nothing but green grass, but he just couldn't get it out to him.
1: And that's something you think about. I mean, you look at it, he was so wide open. You try to make that perfect pass almost like you're throwing darts instead of just making the throw.
3: If he hits him, Steve, we're getting the ball down about the 30, but again, he underthrew it by about 10 yards. So.
1: And that is Gage Long with the interception. So Lockwood comes out quickly. Raider Caulfield, first and 10 from the Butte Central 47. Raider has a couple guys going in motion, and they look confused.
3: The
1: coaching staff for Lockwood, they have to call timeout because they have guys going both sides. So again, Lockwood leads 8-2 with 3:49 to go. We'll be back on Copper 94 after this 30-second timeout.
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1: 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Welcome to those listening on KGHL Billings and Lockwood. Right now, the Lockwood Lions lead the Butte Central Maroons by a score of 8-2 with 3:49 to go in the first half. Gage Long with the big interception for Lockwood as Butte Central was getting a little bit of momentum heading towards that 50-yard line, but Gage Long with the interception, so Lock will have it first and 10 at the Butte Central Maroon 47-yard line, leading the Maroons 8-2. Again, 3:49 to go in the first half.
3: Big possession here for both teams. Lockwood would love to get ahead two scores. Butte Central needs to keep it manageable.
1: Raider Caulfield in the shotgun. Gets the snap, hands it off to his running back right up the gut, and he is tackled immediately by the Butte Central Maroons. That is
3: Manzani,
1: and someone else in the bottom of that pile holding his elbow. That is numbers. Is that Jack Nyland? Jack Nyland and Manzani. Nyland gets up a little bit slow.
3: Nyland's been I think he's been a four-year starter for Butte Central, transferred here from East Middle School. Been a big addition to Butte Central these 4 years on.
1: Yeah, he had to come out of the game right now.
3: Yeah, it looks like he's holding his elbow.
1: Raider Caulfield in the shotgun.
3: Butte Central got confusion and coverage. Oh, they lucked out there.
1: That was it. I think Greer took off just like he knew it.
3: Boy,
1: Greer just patted his head. He took off too quick.
3: There was one man covering two people, and the safety was trying to sprint over there.
1: Yep.
3: Lockwood, if they don't jump right there, that's six right
1: and
3: there.
1: And that was Isaiah Greer. He saw that CD, and he was so excited just like earlier and took off a little too early. But that was, we'll say that was a lucky play because he was on his way.
3: Yeah.
1: So it's a false start by the Lockwood Lions.
3: I'm surprised that Butte Central didn't scream for a timeout there because they were having some confusion, but luckily we got a penalty there.
1: Second down and 13 for Lockwood. Raider Caulfield in the shotgun, gets a snap. Raider hands it off,
3: and they jumped again.
1: Yeah, he's like, what is happening? Isaiah Greer again jumps again.
3: Yeah, and that obviously that good call by the official on both of them because it's been pretty clear.
1: So that's, he's talking to his quarterback.
3: Now, Steve, if you're up about 600 yards north in Canada, that play is totally legal.
1: There you go, when you have the running start. There you go.
3: But not here in the United States.
1: Point, CD. There you go. That's going to bring up second down and 18. Lockwood going the wrong way with the penalties again.
3: Again, they've hurt themselves, Steve. They could have had a bigger lead here, but they've hurt themselves.
1: They're at their own 45-yard line. Raider Caulfield, three receivers to his left, running back right next to him. Raider gets the snap.
3: Jumped again, but
1: Raider rolls to his left, and it is complete. And it is, Blake breaks a tackle, another tackle, and another tackle. That is big. Number 44, Landon Mary. He's tough to bring down, man.
3: He was hit hard for about a one-yard game, and he broke off that one, then broke off another one. Butte Central didn't wrap up. They went for the big hit instead of wrapping up right there. And I think Coach Peterson's yelling at his player right now, wrap up.
1: So it's going to bring up third and 8. Big run by Mary there. Again, breaking three tackles.
3: That would have been third and about 14, but Mary, good job by him. Lockwood's got some big receivers.
1: Raider Caulfield looks over to his right. Three receivers over there. Greer to his left. Takes a snap. Looking to his right. Rolls to his right. He's running out of daylight. And he is sad. Oh, it's on the ground. And it is picked up by the Lockwood Lions. That was Palmer Kellicutt again with the strip sack, almost the strip sack. He made the strip but didn't make the sack.
3: Butte Central's so fast around that defensive end on both sides. And now we got a hurt player for Butte Central.
1: That's not good. It looks like number 20 for Danny McCarthy for the Butte Central is having a hard to get the cramp, it looks like.
3: Yeah, it's cramping, yeah. And that's what we talked about, Steve. Every first game with our small numbers on our roster, we cramp up so bad because these players can't leave the field.
1: So it's going to bring up fourth down, and there is a cramp timeout here on the field. Again, the Lockwood Lions lead 8-2.
3: We got some scores update. Billings Central Rams, surprise, surprise, up 27-0 over the Dillon Beavers. And Butte High, I believe, Gallatin's not showing score on scoreboard, but we believe it's like 14-3 over Bulldogs.
1: Danny McCarthy looks like he's trying to get up, and trainer's out there, and she's getting him up, and he is going to, we all know how the cramps are. Danny's going to get off the field.
3: Cramps are a thing, though. They don't go away until, like, tonight at midnight.
1: Oh, they're terrible. So Danny McCarthy walking off the field, his own power. Again, it's going to bring up fourth down and 18, CD.
3: Yeah.
1: Lockwood Lions, I would think, are going
3: to
1: punt here because it's punting at their own 45-yard line, leading 8-2. Last thing we want to do is give Butte Central good field position here. So the Maroons will have Gigi Fantini back deep. And again, Gigi can take one to the house just like their kick returner did.
3: So the Nyland, like I said, he left a play ago, but he is back in. That's a good thing. He's our anchor on both sides of the ball in the front. Hopefully we get Danny back in with the cramps. That's where you got to take those, what are they called, the sugar pills? Salt pills
1: or the pickle juice.
3: Whatever works, right?
1: Wives' tales that say,
3: Our spotter thinks they're going, but I think they're
1: not. I don't think they went on fourth and 18. We'll see, though. I mean, they're lining up in a...
3: It wouldn't be smart. No,
1: here we go.
3: Our spotter...
1: Mary.
3: Our best spotter, Montana, missed that one.
1: Landon Mary, his heels are on the 30-yard line back deep for the Maroons. And Gigi Fantini, his heels are about the 20-yard line. Mary gets the snap. Gets that kickoff, almost blocked. It's going to hit about the 30-yard line. Butte Central
3: takes the Butte Central
1: bounces ball. Out of bounds at the 29-yard line. So Butte Central will get the ball back, trailing 8-2 with 2:19 here on Copper 94. We'll be back after this 30-second timeout.
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3: Welcome,
1: Butte
3: Lockwood,
1: Central with the football. Noah Sutton gets the snap, hands it off to his running back. That's a big run. Gets it outside. Manzani, about a 6-yard gain. That's the best run of the night for the Butte Central Maroons.
3: Yeah, that was a good run, and he had a one-off tackle right there. Good job by Butte Central.
1: Got to make a special shout-out to Luke Nadeau, who's back in the studio, having some technical difficulties. You wouldn't even know it.
3: Yeah.
1: That's how good he is at his job.
3: Ronnie's
1: so
3: covering
1: two appreciate
3: games.
1: It.
3: They got the Butte High game going on the sister station, so good job, Luke.
1: Yep, producing this game and making us sound a lot better than we truly are, CD.
3: We got a face for radio, Steve, both me and you.
1: Right now, 1:48 to go in the first half. Butte Central Maroons taking their time down 8-2.
3: Yeah. Again, time, you know, you'd like to get a big play here, but if you can run timeout and only get down a score, there's nothing wrong with that either.
1: Noah Sutton in the shotgun. Next to him is Manzani. Sutton gets the snap.
3: That's
1: and there's
3: going to
1: be a false start.
3: Central,
1: false start on the Butte Central Maroons. Look like they had a couple guys moving. Both moving forward. And as CeeDee Holter says, in Canada that's legal, but not here in the States.
3: So both coaches' staff certainly going to sit down with their fellas and say, you know, we got to calm down. These penalties will hurt both teams.
1: There's a lot of penalties, CeeDee.
3: Lockwood, honestly, Steve, could be up two scores right now, but they've hurt themselves with penalties, and now Butte Central doing the same thing.
1: Without a doubt, Lockwood, their big score was a punt return by McLean Thompson, 50-yard punt return by McLean Thompson. Otherwise, Lockwood had it first and 10 from the Butte Central 4, and they went backwards and
3: first
1: did not
3: goal,
1: score.
3: Yeah.
1: First and goal. So, again,
3: they went from the 4 to the 24.
1: So, Butte Central, second down and 9 at their own 30. Noah Sutton gets the snap. Sutton tries to set up the screen. They get it set. It's hollow. Hollow. Tries to find a lane and doesn't get it. Lockwood closes quickly, but he's about 2 yards short of the first down.
3: Yeah, good play. Good read there on the tunnel screen. Good call by the offense coordinator. We got good play, a good positive play right there.
1: So bring up third down and 1. Timeout, Butte Central Maroons. Again, CD, you're looking at this. Butte Central has the ball at their 39-yard line, trailing by 6, 51 seconds to go. I mean, you keep talking about how the clock is your friend. You want to kind of not
3: right.
1: allow Lockwood to have the ball, but when does Butte Central have to? They got to try to strike sometime in offense.
3: Well, I would think, Steve, they get a first down here. They're third and about 1.5. They get a first down here, then you gotta start going downfield a little bit. But you don't want to cause that turnover, and you don't want to. You know, the thing that would kill you right now is a mistake like a pick six. But you still got to go for the score. So you're right.
1: And you got to realize you have a sophomore quarterback in Noah Sutton. And you look at Butte. I mean, Lockwood right now, they're thinking, okay, they throw an incomplete pass.
3: We're right in it.
1: Yeah, is Butte Central going to go for it from there? Or are they going to punt? I would assume
3: they're
1: going to
3: punt the ball. Yeah, but that's where Lockwood had their biggest play.
1: Yes, it is.
3: It'll be interesting. So if Butte Central has to punt, Steve, are they going to put in some of their starters on the punt return team,
1: right,
3: to prevent Lockwood from having another big play?
1: So right now, third down and one for the Butte Central Maroons, trailing 8-2, 51 seconds to go in the first half. Noah Sutton in the shotgun.
3: Lockwood's
1: right
3: got everybody at the line in the box right
1: now. They sure do, and Butte Central jumps.
3: So Butte Central goes out to go on a hard count. Lockwood doesn't move, and Butte Central does.
1: Butte Central's all their wide receivers took off
3: before. And I'm sure that timeout was there all yelling, we're doing hard count. We're doing hard count. Don't move.
1: All three wide receivers
3: Lockwood got the note. They didn't move, but Butte Central did, and that's a big penalty right there, Steve.
1: So it's going to bring up third down and six.
3: That's very good discipline on the Lockwood Lions there, though.
1: It really was. You're right.
3: We could hear Noah Sutton from way up here going, hut, hut.
1: Yep.
3: And Lockwood, good job not moving. Butte Central, not a good job by jumping.
1: Ball at the 33-yard line. Two receivers on each side of Sutton. Sutton gets his a bad snap.
3: Just jump on
1: it. 18-yard line. He is down right there, covered at the 15-yard line. So
3: now Lockwood's going to call a timeout.
1: Yes, they are. That is going to bring a fourth down and a mile for the Butte Central Maroons.
3: So,
1: that was not what they needed. Again, they're going to have to punt to McLean Thompson, who already had a 50-yard punt return, CD.
3: We went from third and about 1.5 to a bad penalty and a bad snap. Now it's third and
1: it's
3: probably Rocker, Montana.
1: Fourth down.
3: It's fourth, and you got to go to the town pump on an I-90 to get a first down.
1: Fourth down away. And 23 is what it is. It was third and one. Again, both teams really struggling just with these penalties. Again, first game of the season, you're definitely seeing it on offense.
3: But here's the question now, Steve. I brought it up. Do you keep your starting defense in here on the punt team? Because
1: I think you're going to have to.
3: You're going to have to. Because it was a lot of freshmen out there on the last punt, and if we get another punt return, it could be night over already.
1: Yeah, and back deep is going to be McLean Thompson again, who had a 50-yard touchdown run, and he has right there Parker Rollins. So they have two return men.
3: And they're two really good return men. So
1: we know they're super
3: fast. They're going out again with their young guys, Steve, so this will be interesting to see.
1: So Tegan Sparks getting ready to punt for the Butte Central Maroons.
3: Well,
1: actually, there's no punter back there.
3: I don't know what they're doing.
1: They have no punter.
3: And
1: Butte Central has no punter.
3: So they're going to call another timeout.
1: They can't call two timeouts.
3: Well, they got 15 seconds. Hurry up.
1: They forgot the punter finally is out there. The punter gets out there. He's...
3: Oh, God.
1: And it snapped over his head, and it's in back into the end zone. Just like in the first quarter, that is another safety for the Lockwood Lions. Snapped right over his head. That's going to make the score 10-2. Lockwood Lions. Again, that was, as you would say, CD, discombobulated from the moment. They did not have a punter out there. They were screaming. They couldn't call timeout again. I guess they could have, but I guess they didn't, huh? Because they didn't call the last timeout. It was Lockwood. So Butte Central.
3: Yeah, Lockwood called the timeout. So Butte Central
1: could have called timeout, but they didn't do it.
3: I think they figured they got 15 seconds, so he ran out. They had, you know, they got snap off in time, but unfortunately.
1: Right over his head.
3: You know, it would take Kareem Abdul-Jabbar to catch that punt.
1: So that's two snaps on punts that went over
3: his head. Do you
1: remember
3: about 4 years ago when the Montana State Bobcats played Weber? And they snapped four punts over that.
1: That's exactly what this looks like.
3: That's what it looks like. Now, because they've had one under the punter, we've had two over the punter.
1: So
3: gotta
1: back deep is, looks like Greer is back deep with McLean Thompson this time. So they're looking for a big return from Lockwood. And it is taken. Gets it up to the 40, to the 50.
3: Nice tackle.
1: 33. I guess that wasn't Greer. We'll check that. That's number 33. We're getting that number. That is David Garcia was back deep. But he gets it all the way to the midfield. Gets it to the 50-yard line.
3: So, Steve, this is a big, big possession.
1: There's a flag on the play, too. Is that going against Lockwood or Butte Central? See it right there at the 50.
3: It's going to be holding on Lockwood.
1: Okay. So it's going to bring them back about the
3: 40. It's holding on Butte Central.
1: Holding on Butte Central. So it's going to bring it into Butte. They're going to start in Butte Central territory with 33 seconds to go. Lions lead 10-2.
3: This is a big possession for Butte Central. You can, you know, you

0: Rolls to his right, Caulfield looking deep.
1: I think Greer ran upfield again,
0: it's
1: I believe.
0: Exactly. I think Greer and Mary were both moving at that time is what it was.
1: They're just over-anxious right now.
0: Yeah, Mary was coming in motion as Rughead set up here, and he kind of started moving forward. So Lockwood has a tendency to move forward, and it's a pretty easy call for the officials.
1: Yeah, and again, that's just, you know, their first game, anxious. He sees that he's got a small DB on him, and he wants to get out there. But, you know, the penalties have hurt Lockwood bad. I mean, this game could be
0: almost
1: unattainable right now if they would just...
0: But right now, the score is only 10-2, CD.
1: Yeah, right now, there. I mean, it's anybody's game, but 16-2, the way we're moving the ball, could be detrimental.
0: First down and 15 for the Lockwood Lions from the Butte Central 40-yard line. Again, only 32 seconds to go in the first half. Raider Caulfield again in the shotgun. Anderson right next to him. Two receivers on both sides. Caulfield gets the snap. Caulfield looking to throw deep. Caulfield does throw deep. Up to Rick Greer. He is wide open. And it is a touchdown, Lockwood. No, it is knocked away in the end zone.
2: No, I think they're going to
0: say it's a touchdown. Knocked away, but they're going to say it was a complete. He held it long enough. Touchdown.
1: And I think that's the right call. Even though he dropped it in the end zone, I think he had possession crossing the end zone. Again, there's a lot of pressure on the quarterback. He got hit as he threw it, but Greer just beat the coverage.
0: And that was Fantini on the coverage, but Greer is just, he's so big. Greer just jumped, I mean, it was a great pass, right on the money.
1: Yeah, and the quarter, good, give the quarterback credit because he got hit right as he threw it.
0: Lockwood Lions, 16-2 now.
1: That punt, you know, this the mistakes by Pete Central just really, really coming to roost now.
0: Looking for, there looks like they're going for two again. They must not have a kicker, like you said. Lockwood Lions, Raider Caulfield in the shotgun. Caulfield hands it off to his running back, Mary, and he is in. 18-2. Lockwood Lions lead the Butte Central Maroons here on Copper 94. We'll be back after this 1 minute timeout.
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0: Welcome back to Butte Central Football on Copper 94. Welcome to those listening on KGHL Billings and Lockwood, where the Lockwood Lions lead the Butte Central Maroons by a score of 18-2. 35-yard touchdown pass from Raider Caulfield to Greer. Touchdown pass for Lockwood with only 24 seconds to go in this
1: short
0: first half. Short kick taken by Hyatt.
1: Hyatt gets it to
0: the 26-yard line. So it's going to be Butte Central football at their own 26. And as Rughead pointed out, Butte Central has not got the ball past the 50-yard line. We talked about this in pregame. They only got the ball past the 50-yard line twice in Lockwood last season. So very similar offensive output for the Butte Central Maroon, CD.
1: Well, and the thing about, you know, obviously in the Southwest, too, we got a lot of big teams like this, too. So you're going to have to figure out how to move the ball on bigger teams, Steve. And so that's, I'm sure coaches are going to have one heck of a halftime just trying to figure out how they can get some first downs and keep the sticks moving.
0: Noah Sutton in the shotgun. Again, Maroons down 18-2, 20 seconds to go in the first half.
1: Oh, God.
0: And he almost fumbles it.
1: I think they were just going to go down.
0: I think they want to take a knee, and there's going to be a flag down here, something. There's a flag way down here.
1: Was a delay game, or that's usually where the delay game comes from. Central, I think, would be smart, Steve, just to take the snap and go down.
0: And it doesn't look like the Maroons can, they don't go under center. Normally you take the knee from under center. They tried to snap it, and it was thrown away.
1: So we got, was that a delay game?
0: That was
1: 12 men on the field.
0: That was a sideline warning on the Butte Central Maroons.
1: Gotcha.
0: So Butte Central coaching staff kind of not happy with what's going on.
1: Well, I don't think the back judge here, he didn't call the fumble, but I thought it was a good call. I thought Lockwood had the touchdown before he fumbled it. But
0: I totally agree.
1: We'll have to watch that on film, but. You know, you got to get past it. You got to go on. You know,
0: 8 seconds to go in the first half. Maroons trail 18-2. Think they're going to take a knee here, but they're in the shotgun again. It's a tough.
1: They're just going to snap.
0: They're
1: half time now.
0: They don't have to snap it. So that's it after the first half. That's the final play. Played one half here, Bob Green.

0: Field. Buchanan Maroons go into the break, trailing the Lockwood Lions by a score of 18-2. Coming up, we'll discuss the first half, give you some highlights. We'll continue after this two-minute break on Copper 94.
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1: Welcome back to Butte Central Football on Copper 94. Again, welcome to those listening on KGHL Billings and Lockwood. Right now, the Butte Central Maroons trail the Lockwood Lions by a score of 18-2. CD, that was a rough first half for both teams, but towards the end, Lockwood kind of found their footing and jumped way ahead.
2: Kind of became what team made the least amount of mistakes, and Lockwood certainly was able to cash in on Butte Central, just killing them, shooting themselves in the foot. Even though Lockwood had a lot of penalties, they were able to capitalize on Butte Central's mistakes.
1: And we talked about that. I mean, we talked about a couple things pregame. We said, okay, Butte Central last year went to Lockwood, lost 27-0, only got the ball across the 50-yard line twice. So far, in this first half of action, the offense has not got the ball past the 50-yard line, CD.
2: Yeah, and I'm not sure we'll get the stats here pretty quick, but they probably have less than four first downs. So,
1: yeah,
2: they got to find a way. Lockwood, obviously, they got a good front, they got good DBs, but you still have to find a way to get some yards. You got to get 4 or 5 yards at a time, and Butte Central's not able to do that. They did get it to third and one, Steve, and then a penalty and a bad snap means it's third and 18, and that just changed, or fourth and 18. Changes everything.
1: And the scoring summary of that game, I mean, it started with, first of all, Butte Central Maroons, they were punting. The snap was right over the Butte Central punter's head, went out of the end zone, so Lockwood jumped up 2-0. Then neither team could move the ball on offense. Then Lockwood ends up punting out of their end zone, and then Manzani blocks it, knocks it out of the end zone. So it was 2-2 for a long time,
2: yeah.
1: CD.
2: And then obviously we punt to them. Again, it's all
1: out of the end zone.
2: Well, yeah, and then they run it back. And again, Lockwood had a great return. He never got touched.
1: That was McLean Thompson, 50-yard punt return to make the score 8-2.
2: So Lockwood's done most of their, and then we snap it again over the head. So Lockwood's all their, and then they got the one touchdown pass, but a lot of their stuff has been on special teams miscues by Butte Central. Don't get me wrong, Lockwood's a very good team, very talented team.
1: No, and you're right. And then another punt Butte Central lines up for, snapped over his head out of the end zone again to make another safety.
2: And then
1: the 35-yard pass from Caulfield to Greer makes the score after the two-point conversion, 18-2. So it was a very close, sloppy game for both teams for a while.
2: Well, you could, like I said, Steve, you can manage 10-2, but 18-2 when you're not getting first downs, it's going to be a tough row for Butte Central. Obviously, coaches are going to get up there and try to find an answer to getting the ball moving. But Lockwood is doing a good job. And when you only have to rush three, and they can't move the ball, that's a big advantage, Lockwood.
1: Well, again, the score at halftime, 18-2, Lockwood Lions lead the Butte Central Maroons. When we return after this 2-minute break, we'll bring you team and individual stats. 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

0: Why is it? Welcome back to Butte Central Football on Copper 94. Again, welcome to those listening in Billings and Lockwood on KGHL. This is Steve McGee along with CD Holter, Rughead, our spotter up here in the booth. And for those listening in Billings, yes, that is his nickname, Rughead. And Josiah McGee, who's doing our stats.
1: Yeah, Rughead was voted the best-looking spotter in Montana, so it was voted by about three people.
0: Special shout-out to our producer back at the Copper 94 studio, Mr. Luke Nadeau, who's making us, yeah, he's doing a great job back there.
1: Yeah.
0: The score at halftime, CD, 18-2, the Bruins trail the Lockwood Lions. Let's look at the first half stats for Lockwood. They have 111 total yards. The Butte Central Maroons have 7.
1: Yeah.
0: 76 passing yards for Lockwood Lions. Butte Central 16 rushing yards. Lockwood 35. Butte Central minus 9. Lockwood has ran 21 plays on offense. Maroons have ran 19. Penalties, Lockwood 7 for 35. Butte 3 for 15. Time of possession, the Maroons have it 13 minutes and 18 seconds. And Lockwood 10:42. So, CD, I mean, most stats aren't great, but, I mean, 7 total yards offense.
1: Yeah, that's the big difference. I mean, Lockwood's not lighting it up at all, but we're not even close to being, I mean, we're minus 16 in the, minus 9 in rushing yards. So, it's a big difference, and give Lockwood credit. They're just rushing three guys and making it hard on Butte Central. So, you got 8 guys back in covers. There's not a lot of space for Butte Central to get receivers in space. So, you know, Lockwood's doing a great job just contained in the front.
0: And you talk about the Lockwood Lions. I mean, what I expect, and you tell me if I'm wrong, is you expect them to just, like we joke around, but I mean, it's an old saying, but it says, you know, they're going to play this game in a phone booth, would mean they're going to run right between the tackles, right between the guards, just right up the gut. Two reasons. It's Butte Central's weak spot of their defense, and it runs a lot of time off the clock.
1: Well, it does, and it wears a smaller team down for sure. Butte Central has had a couple possessions where Lockwood isn't moving the ball on them, but then they're kind of wearing down a little bit, and you know, Lockwood just got some big physical athletic guys, and again, if that's going to be their game plan right now. I think it's just getting 3-4 yards in a cloud of dust, and that should be enough for them to get them to the finish line if they don't turn the ball over. I think the only way Butte Central right now could beat Lockwood is if Lockwood beats themselves.
0: And you look at Lockwood, so you're in there, CD. I mean, Butte Central down 18-2. Again, you talked about pregame. I mean, this is the first game, you know, of the season, so you expect a lot of jitters, a lot of mistakes. But if you're the Butte Central coaching staff, I mean, what are you trying to get out of the second half?
1: You got to get first downs. I mean, it starts up front. You got to just get a few first downs, get the chains moving, try to get a momentum, then try to break a big play. You know, but, you know, again, Lockwood's making it tough when they only rush 3 or 4 guys. They don't have to bring a blitz. They don't have to bring any corners up. They're just making a tough job on Butte Central. Butte Central's got, you know, like I said, we talked about some athletic guys up front, but just not very big.
0: Well, let's talk about the Lockwood Lions. Again, Lockwood, this game could have been, I mean, it could have been a lot closer going into half. Lockwood just kind of got, man, big play to Greer at the end. I mean, jumped up 18-2.
1: Yeah.
0: So if you're Coach Larson, I mean, what are you saying to Lockwood Lions? I mean, they haven't played a great game, but you're still winning 18-2.
1: Well, again, I said, if they don't turn the ball over, it's going to make it real. If Butte Central hasn't got the ball past 50-yard line, so I think Lockwood's coaches, we'll just keep doing what we're doing and don't hurt yourselves. They got it. Obviously, they have 7 penalties that half.
0: Yeah.
1: So they want to work on that. But, again, they just don't hurt themselves, and I think they're going to be in pretty good shape.
0: Again, the score at halftime. Lockwood Lions lead the Butte Central Maroons by a score of 18-2. When we return after this 2-minute break, we will start to talk about that second half for both the Lockwood Lions and the Butte Central Maroons. 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
0: Welcome back to Butte Central Maroon Football on Copper 94. And again, welcome to everyone listening on KGHL in Billings and Lockwood. Right now at halftime, the Butte Central Maroons trail the Lockwood Lions by a score of 18-2. CD, you have a couple scores that people may be interested in listening, especially in Butte.
1: We got Gallatin up 21-3 against Butte High in the third quarter. And then the Dillon Beavers going down to Billings and getting smacked by the Billings Central Rams, who... Seems like every team in Class A is always playing for second place behind Billings Central in every sport. 18 state championships in 2 years. It's pretty hard to
0: And we believe that score is 41-0 at halftime.
1: Dillon, last year Dillon struggled, and I don't know if they're struggling this year, but that's a tough matchup when you're going against Billings Central, your opening game.
0: Well, Lockwood just came out of the locker room. Butte Central's coming out, but they're sending Lockwood back to the locker room, it looks like. So we're not sure, because Lockwood, there was 2 minutes and 40 seconds left till halftime ended, and Lockwood is heading back to the locker room, and they just told Butte Central that they're heading back to the locker room. So looks like there might be a lightning warning here at Bob Green Field.
1: That's a minimum 30 minutes. You have to have clear from lightning for 30 minutes. So
0: right now, again, it looks like we're in a lightning delay. So why don't we take, here on Copper 94, let's take a two-minute break to see if we can figure out what's going on, and then we may have a long delay. So let's take a two-minute break on Copper 94. We'll get to the bottom of what's happening, and we'll tell you what's going on here on the other side.
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0: 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Again, welcome everyone listening on KGHL Billings and Lockwood. The sheriff of Butte just walked into the booth, so that's a real serious lightning storm going on. So Actually, what that means for anyone who's listening, that we is a 30-minute minimum break. So they're actually emptying the stadium as we speak. Both teams have been sent to the locker room. They're making the fans come out of the stands, which come very reluctantly because it's a beautiful night otherwise. But again, lightning delay here at Butte Central versus Lockwood. Lockwood Lions lead 18-2 against the Maroons, and we'll see. Hopefully, this 30-minute break will be back after. But again, Butte Central Maroons trailed Lockwood Lions 18-2. We'll be back after this. Looks like about a 28-minute break, and then hopefully we get football back in order. So we're listening to Maroon Football on Copper 94 and in Billings on KGHL. We'll be back in 28 minutes after this lightning delay.

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1: Welcome back to Butte Central Football on Copper 94. And again, welcome to those listening in Billings and Lockwood on KGHL. We have been in a 30-minute lightning delay here at Bob Greenfield in Uptown Butte, Montana. No rain at all, CD, just lightning that they saw about 30 minutes ago.
2: Hopefully, Steve, it goes around us. Looks like the teams are starting to come out. Lockwood looks like they're getting ready to walk on the field and probably give them a few-minute warm-up period and get this thing going again.
1: Well, again, this is Steve McGee along with CD Holter. Rughead is our spotter. Josiah McGee is our stats man. Again, special shout-out to our producer back at the Copper 94 studio, Luke Nadeau, who is keeping down the fort there, especially during this 30-minute rain delay. Again, the score at halftime is Lockwood Lions 18, Butte Central Maroons 2. Again, we look at the first half stats. I mean, if you didn't hear that before, the Lockwood Lions have 111 total yards. The Butte Central Maroons only have 7. Lockwood has 76 passing yards. The Maroons 16 rushing. Lockwood with 35. Butte Central Maroons with -9.
2: Yeah, and Lockwood's the passing yards probably been on 2 plays. So
1: you're right. The 35 yard, that's exactly right.
2: Yeah.
1: 35 yard touchdown pass from Raider Caulfield to Greer. Greer with that 35. So you're right, CD.
2: Yeah.
1: And again, penalties. I mean, it could be a lot worse. Lockwood Lions have 7 penalties for 35 yards. And as you talked about, CD, there was one point where they had a first and goal from the 4-yard line. It looked like they were going to punch it in, and they end up all the way back to the
2: 24
1: and never and didn't score. So, again, Lockwood's had a lot of mistakes on the penalties. Butte Central is just having a heck of a time getting anything going on offense.
2: Well, their mistakes certainly been on special teams, Steve. And all of Lockwood's points, we believe, are connected to the punt because even their last touchdown pass was because we had to kick it off to them after a touchback. So, or a safety, excuse me. Mm-hmm. So Butte Central certainly killing themselves with the mistakes and Lockwood hurting themselves with the penalties. But right now, Lockwood certainly looking in good shape. Hopefully after this delay, Butte Central can get something going. But here's what I worry about after these delays. You know, you got to get your motor going back again. This is where you hope you don't see any injuries when someone's kind of tight. Hopefully they can all loosen up and go from there.
1: And some of the standout players in the first half for Butte Central, Josh Sutton with a 30-yard interception return after a pick. He got down into Lockwood territory. Henley Manzani had a block punt for a safety, and Berkeley Lackla has 6 tackles in the linebacker position. And for the Lockwood Lions, I mean, I look at Raider Caulfield. He's everything we thought he'd be. He's he's very calm back there.
2: Yeah.
1: Keeps it very calm. You notice the Lockwood Lions don't do a lot of motion.
2: No.
1: Pre-snap motion, very little. Raider just keeps down the fort. He knows when to run, knows when to pass, and he just throws up to the big guy Greer, who is quite impressive.
2: Greer's really impressive athlete. Not only the quarterback, too. I'm very impressed with him. You know, see what goes on in the East. And Lockwood, to me, looks like they certainly could be a contender up there. I know everyone's looking at Billings Central on the East and Frenchtown on the West here. But see where Lockwood lines up against them, see how they do.
1: And the scoring summary, I mean, if you're joining us right now, the Lockwood Lions got on the board first on a punt that a bad snap over the punter's head for Butte Central went in out of the end zone. So Lockwood is up 2-0. Then a little bit later, Butte Central blocked a punt in the end zone, and that went out of the end zone, so it was 2-2. Then a 50-yard punt return from McLean Thompson for Lockwood made the score 8-2. Then another snap over the punter for Butte Central out of the end zone to make it 10-2. And then a 35-yard pass from Raider Caulfield to Isaiah Greer to make, and then a 2-point conversion to make it 18-2. So that's where we stand, CD.
2: And Lockwood will get the ball coming out of the second half, too, so very, very, very important that Butte Central gets a stop. If you're Lockwood, you're looking to me. I'm thinking, you know, just burn some clock, get some first downs, and keep that clock turning. And that would be my game plan with that size. Just keep running down Butte Central, and Butte Central's got to get a stop.
1: And again, the score at halftime, 18-2. The Maroons trail the Lockwood Lions. When we return after this 2-minute break, we'll bring you second half action. 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
1: 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And again, welcome to everyone listening on KGHL in Billings and in Lockwood. Again, there was just getting out of a 30-minute lightning delay. So again, CD, I mean, now you, that's like you're playing a doubleheader almost. I mean, you go in there for that long, now you got to get loose again. You just hope that none of these guys get injured because of that.
2: Yeah, you know, and now you got to get your intensity back up. And when you're sitting down for a half hour, it can be kind of tough. It's not as easy as you think. So, like I said, they're warming up and getting ready to go. And Lockwood will get the ball first, and it's going to be a big possession, I think, for each team. Butte Central getting the stop. They're going to need it. Lockwood continues to keep that clock moving, and it's going to be tough for Butte Central to get back in this game.
1: And right now the score is 18-2. I mean, it was a very close game for a while there, CD, and then Lockwood kind of got a couple big plays. But you look back at last year's game in Billings, I mean, 27-0, the Lockwood Lions beat Butte Central to open the season.
2: Right,
1: right now they're up 18-2, and what they're... The recipe for success last year was just running right up the gut. I mean, is that probably what you expect?
2: We talked about that. See, we were kind of wondering when they weren't doing that, and then they started doing that. I guess, last year we went down to Lockwood, and we really got it handed to us. But Butte Central came back from that one light there, and they four. You can't, so even if you lose this game, you can't, say, all the world's ending. You just got to come back, and obviously we're not talking about turning it in now, but you got to start putting some drives together now. You want to start preparing, use this as a preseason game. Get to the thing, but you got to start moving the ball.
1: Well, for Butte Central, I mean, last year they only got across the 50-yard line twice.
2: Yeah.
1: This year they have not been across midfield on the offense. So
2: yeah.
1: I think you got to get baby steps, get that offense across the 50-yard line, just to try to get some momentum going. But again, Lockwood gets the ball first.
2: Yeah, for sure.
1: Back deep for Lockwood is number 33. That is David Garcia, and number 10, McLean Thompson, who has a 50-yard punt return for a touchdown this ball game. So Thompson and Garcia back deep. Kicking off for the Maroons is number 24, Palmer Kellicutt. Palmer's had a great game, had a strip sack today.
2: Palmer was a real deal on defense end right there. Steve's got a lot of speed around that corner, and he's got a couple sacks. He's a great athlete.
1: So Kellicutt getting ready to kick off. Again, deep is Garcia and McLean Thompson. Getting ready to finally get the second half underway after a 30-minute lightning delay here at Bob Greenfield in Butte.
2: Almost like we had a halftime Super Bowl halftime entertainment.
1: But that's true. That'd been kind of cool to have some.
2: Tudo was out there singing.
1: There we go. Garcia gets it at the 15. Garcia to the 20, 25, 30, 35, 40, 45. Garcia all the way up to midfield, and there is a flag on the play. See who that's on, but Garcia gets it all the way to midfield. But again, number 14, Butte Central makes the tackle. That is Hugh O'Brien. Looks like that penalty is going to be on holding on Lockwood Lions. So they're going to be back a little ways. But again, that was a great return by Garcia.
2: Yeah.
1: So it'll be probably starting at about the 40-yard line of their own rather than the midfield.
2: Got an update from Bozeman that Butte High is now down 40-3.
1: Wow. Is it part of the Gallatin Raptors? Is that who they're playing?
2: Yeah.
1: The Gallatin Raptors. So
2: Butte High's got three interceptions, so they're kind of in that same boat as we are right now, not able to move the ball first game, going against a good team like we are.
1: So again, holding penalty on Lockwood. Going to push them back a little ways. Again, Lockwood Lions lead the Butte Central Bruins by a score of 18-2 with a 11:52 left in the third quarter.
2: So again, like we talked, Steve, a big possession on both sides here. Lockwood want to keep that ball moving.

0: you talked about.
1: Right.
0: Raider call fell in the shotgun. Three receivers to his right. Anderson right next to him. Greer in motion. Not a lot of motion, Lockwood offense. Hands it off. No, he doesn't. He keeps it. Raider Caulfield gets a 5-yard gain on that quarterback keeper.
1: Manzani kept contained and kept him inside. If he got outside, it could have been a big play.
0: It's going to bring second down and 4.5. And
1: Lockwood in a hurry up.
0: Quick offense for Lockwood. First time they showed that all night.
1: Yeah.
0: Raider Caulfield calls out the play quickly, gets a snap. Raider rolls to his left. Raider throws downfield, and it is knocked away by number 11. That is Hollow, I believe. No, yeah, Trey Hollow knocks it away.
1: Good play. Hollow read that all the way. He found a good angle to get there.
0: Tried to get it to Parker Rollins, and great play by Trey Hollow. Again, get up to the line quickly. Raider Caulfield calling out the play.
1: They're trying to wear the maroons down for sure.
0: Caulfield gets a snap. Caulfield, quick pass. It's picked up. No.
1: Right out of his hand, yeah.
0: Gigi Fantini looked like he was caught green grass is the problem there.
1: I think he came up for the hit, and then the ball was right there. They're going to go for it, are they?
0: Yep, quick hurry-up offense, 4th and 5. Raider Caulfield quickly gets the line of scrimmage.
1: Don't jump.
0: Caulfield looks to his right. Caulfield takes the snap, rolls to his right. Blitz for an 8.
1: He's down!
0: Caulfield is back.
1: Good job by the Maroons.
0: At the Butte Central, at their own 46-yard line, that is Henley Manzani.
1: Manzani came off a corner blitz, and he didn't get touched, and he came out a full head of steam. Good job by Henley, the young sophomore out of Butte Central.
0: So Lockwood trying to do the hurry-up offense, like you said, to wear the Maroons down, but they did not account for Manzani on the blitz. So big-time sack for Manzani, so it's going to be Butte Central football. Finally, across the 50-yard line, exactly what we talked about.
1: We did it, finally, absolutely.
0: There it is.
1: And that's momentum, Steve. We were talking about momentum coming out halftime, and after that first play, we thought, oh, boy, but the Maroons shut it down and now got the momentum back.
0: So this drive will start at the Lockwood 47. Noah Sutton in the shotgun. Gets a snap. Hands it off to Manzani. Manzani
1: nice
0: up the
1: run.
0: Gut.
1: Yeah.
0: Manzani. Runs over a guy, 12, all the way down to the 30-yard. No, that's McCarthy.
1: McCarthy, good job.
0: Running people over. McCarthy all the way to the 29-yard line.
1: Danny McCarthy, a twin, him and his brother, Bob. But he was finished fourth in the 100-yard hurdles at state tournament last year, so he's got speed.
0: That was the biggest run of the night for the Butte Central Maroons, who only had -9 rushing yards, so that gets them positive. So
1: the Maroons coming out jacked up right now. You know, if they get a score here, I tell you, Steve, that makes this a whole different ball game.
0: Get it to Lockwood 29. Right now, the Maroons trail 18-2. First down and 10. Big run by McCarthy. Noah Sutton looks over at the coaching staff to get the play. Manzani now next to him, right behind him. Trying to get the guy in motion. Gets the snap, hands it off to Manzani. Manzani off the left side.
1: Nice run.
0: Manzani gets almost 10 yards. It's about an 8.5, 9-yard gain for Manzani. The Maroons have found a running game, CD.
1: Well, they got something over that left side. See, that's back-to-back runs off the left side where they gained probably about 22 yards on two plays. So they found something there. That's the thing about halftime. You know, if you can make adjustments, and right now Butte Central looks like they might have found something.
0: That was Hayden Salmonson with the big block there, and Hayden blocked the guy and then helped him up. You got to love the sportsmanship. So Hayden Salmonson.
1: You know, 2-year starter. He's only a sophomore. Tough kid. Big things coming out of him for sure.
0: Butte Central.
1: Yeah, they got the big fullback, Lackla. He's kind of leading the way now, like a lead back.
0: Noah Sutton in the shotgun. Noah runs to his right, and he get a little spin move. Did he get that first down? No, he's going to be about a yard short.
1: Very close.
0: Good defense by Lockwood. Kind of close quickly. Looked like he was going to spin right into that first down, so that's going to bring up third down in about a yard.
1: You know, Butte Central's got a lot of speed, but they just can't get the outside. So it tells you also Lockwood, some very fast guys on their outside.
0: Noah Sutton goes all the way over to Coach Williams, talks to him.
1: The way it got spotted almost looked like he lost half a yard.
0: It does, you're right. It looked like I thought he was going to be a half yard short, but it is. It's going to be a good third down and 1.5, really,
1: so
0: CD.
1: If you go for a hard count here, you got to make sure we don't jump. We jumped last time on a hard count.
0: Noah Sutton.
1: And they're doing
0: trying that hard count. Noah Sutton looks over it.
1: 6 seconds.
0: Coach Williams.
1: Snap the ball, too.
0: Sutton.
1: They had to call timeout.
0: Ooh, yeah, they called timeout and then snapped. That was pretty scary, but Donnie Peoples runs out, so timeout in the field. Maroons trail 18-2 with 9:10 to go in the third quarter here on Copper 94. We'll be back after this 30-second timeout.
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1: 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And again, welcome to those listening on KGHL, Billings and Lockwood.
2: It's good to have Lockwood here,
1: yeah. Yeah, they trailed the Lockwood Lions by a score of 18-2. And as CD was saying, welcome from Lockwood and Billings. Again, special place in my heart, Billings. My kid goes to school in Rocky, so I do like the Billings area, CD.
2: No doubt, beautiful, yep.
1: Noah Sutton in the shotgun, third down and two.
2: They got nine guys in the box.
1: Noah hands it off first to down. Manzani. It's a first down. Manzani gets 4 yards. He only needed two, so first down, Butte Central. So again, Butte Central with a great drive, CD. We talked about at the beginning.
2: Yeah.
1: They need to get across the 50. They started this drive in the Lockwood territory and have been driving it methodically right down the field.
2: Like the best spotter in Montana said, Ruckhead, they're bringing Lackley in motion as a fullback, and they're leading them through the hole, and that's making a big difference right now for Manzani and McCarthy to get through those holes.
1: And good coaching there. That's it. Something they looked at halftime. Yeah. They had plenty of time, huh? Their long halftime.
2: Yeah.
1: So Noah Sutton in the shotgun, gets the snap.
2: He jumped, yeah, we jumped. Our receiver jumped way before.
1: Yeah, a little bit twitchy, huh? Both wide receivers, a lot of the wide receivers on both sides, CD, have had that. They've all taken off. As you said earlier, if that was Canada, that works great.
2: Yeah.
1: But it doesn't work in the U.S.
2: But again, that's a killer momentum. We're getting, you know, 4 or 5 yards of carry, and now we're behind the sticks. So that changes what you have to play, you know, your play calling right now.
1: And that's been on both teams tonight. I mean,
2: yeah,
1: both teams have done that. A lot of pre-snap penalties that have killed both drives on both teams. So you don't want to see the Maroons do the same thing, because Lockwood's had it happen. At least 3 to 4 drives have been killed by pre-snap penalties.
2: Yeah, coaches cannot stand
1: the Maroons run out of the huddle very quickly. 4 seconds on the play clock. Sutton gets the snap, fakes the handoff. Sutton rolls to his left, and he is sacked immediately. They sacked by number 22. That is Gage Long. Again, the Maroons came out of that huddle way late, CD. They had to sprint up to the line of scrimmage, and it just didn't develop properly.
2: Like, he's running to the coach to get every play, and they don't remember that Ryan Peoples used to have a band, and they called to play the band. They aren't doing that tonight, so it is causing some havoc on that play clock.
1: So that's second down and 18. So the Maroons going the wrong way. Second down and 18 from the 26-yard line of Lockwood.
2: That penalty, Steve, changed the way they play the call. You're behind the sticks, and it just changes everything.
1: Two receivers to the left, two to the right. Noah Sutton calls out the play.
2: Got a screen,
1: screen pass to Manzani. Manzani gets it. Makes a little move, makes him miss. It's about a 5-yard gain, so still going to be third down in a long way, CD.
2: Yeah, obviously you're probably in two-down territory right now, so you got to want to pick up at least 6-7 yards right now to give yourself a shot.
1: Raider Caulfield on the tackle. He goes off a little bit lame, but I think Raider's just playing his heart out. He's tired, man, so
2: yeah.
1: Raider's going to take a little bit of a break. He made that tackle on Manzani.
2: You know, and a lot of, you know, Butte Central's a small school, so our quarterbacks always have to play defense, but you don't see that at a lot of schools, Steve.
1: Yeah.
2: Usually the quarterbacks only play one side of the ball, and he's playing both sides, so big credit to the quarterback on Lockwood.
1: Yeah, and you just showed you what kind of athlete Raider Caulfield is, a senior who's been in there. It seems like he's been at Lockwood for a long time. Great player. Noah Sutton in the shotgun. Sutton rolls to his left, looking deep into the end zone. Throws it up for Hyatt, and it is
2: touchdown. He had it going to the ground, Steve, and it just came out.
1: That was Bear McPhee on the defense. McPhee just stuck with it. Again, that's the second time Hyatt's almost come down with a long one.
2: That's kind of just a jump ball, and it just wasn't a... He high-pointed it, Steve, but it's coming down. Kind of fell out. Good defense by the Lockwood
1: line. So it's going to bring up fourth down from the 27, kind of in no-man's land.
2: You have to go for it now,
1: It's going to be fourth down for the Butte Central Maroons.
2: And again, they're going to be running against the clock here right now. He's just getting to the huddle now with 12 seconds.
1: Yeah, Noah Sutton getting the call from the coaching staff, as CeeDee Holter said.
2: Surprised they're not going to the band this year. But
1: on the play clock.
2: Yeah.
1: Five seconds.
2: Got to snap it.
1: Gets a snap. Sutton looking to throw deep. Sutton getting, man, he's getting rushed quickly. Throws it across the middle, and it is tipped and almost picked off. That is tipped by number 19, Zane Anderson.
2: Noah did a good job, Steve, just getting outside the pocket right there. He had pressure right away. Young kid, tell you what, next year, the year after that, this kid's going to be a stud. He's doing a good job this year.
1: So the Maroons, man, they had a chance. They got it. They were moving down the field really good. And as you said, CD,
2: penalty.
1: One penalty kind of just all set momentum quickly. So Butte Central turns it over on downs. Lockwood leads 18-2 with 6:45 to go in the third.
2: And Butte Central's defense is playing a really good game. Their offense has got to pick up a little bit.
1: Raider Caulfield, again, in the shotgun. Mary motions across. Gets the snap, hands it off to his running back. He gets outside. and he cuts back inside and gets a 6-yard gain.
2: Yeah. It'll be about an 8-9 yard gain. I'll tell you what, good job. He got outside. He got turned back inside, but he did made a nice move.
1: His helmet came off.
2: Yeah. In high school, I don't know if that's
1: that is Zane Anderson. Anderson with the run. So it's going to bring up second down.
2: Second and one, yeah.
1: Second and one. So 9-yard gain here, right here on the short side of the field. Bunch set for the Lockwood Lions. Now the rest are getting together, well, making sure the spot
2: stops.
1: Is right.
2: Yeah, and the clock stops. So just checking. That's a good thing on the officials right there, getting together and making sure they have the right spot. It's been a really well-officiated game.
1: Again, second down and one. Raider Caulfield in the shotgun. Caulfield gets the snap, fakes the handoff. Caulfield, he gets the first down, and he is tackled by, trying to get a number there. He's on the ground right now. That is number 69.
2: He got out of the
1: Jack Nyland.
2: Bob McCarthy almost had him stop for about a 1-yard loss, but he was able to run through his arm tackle and get some good yardage.
1: So it brings up first down and 10 for the Lockwood Lions. Again, they lead the Butte Central Maroons by a score of 18-2 with 5:50 to go in the third. Again, 30-minute lightning delay. That's why this game is only in the third quarter. Raider Caulfield, three receivers to his right. Running back next to him, hands it off to his running back. Right up the gut he goes, and he gets a 4-yard gain. That is number 22, Gage Long. McCarthy on the tackle.
2: Looks like Nyland's got a little bit of
1: second down and six for Lockwood Lions. Nyland has to take a little bit of a break. Comes in as Palmer Kellicutt.
2: Nyland's been playing a heck of a game too. He's having a little bit of, it looks like, an elbow and shoulder problem, but he's been in and out. Tough kid as he wants to get back in there.
1: Again, Raider Caulfield. He has two running backs next to him. Second down and six. Caulfield gets the snap, hands it off to his running back.
2: Nowhere to
1: and
2: go.
1: He
2: there.
1: Is. Got tackled it. Right at the line of scrimmage. Long with the carry. Tackled by number three for Butte Central. That is Henley Manzani.
2: We're certainly calling Henley's name quite a bit on defense. Doing a great job at linebacker.
1: Brings up third down.
2: Kind of that outside linebacker doing a great job.
1: Third down and five. Caulfield in the shotgun. Caulfield.
2: Motion, yep.
1: Hands it, little jet sweep to Greer. Hands it to Greer. Greer
2: get it.
1: Is
2: not gonna
1: tackled
2: get it.
1: About 2 yards short. Tried a little bit of a jet sweep. A little pitch in front of him to Greer, and he almost got there again. Why not get in that guy's hands, CeeDee? That dude's a big fella.
2: Tell you what, and a great tackle, because I don't think I'd want to step in front of Greer. He got taken down with one guy.
1: No, so tackle by Manzani again.
2: They're going for it.
1: Fourth down and two.
2: So if you
1: Lockwood.
2: Don't jump here on a hard count.
1: Right at their own 49-yard line. Raider Caulfield in the shotgun. Caulfield gets a snap. Caulfield hands it off.
2: Going nowhere.
1: He is stopped with a 2-yard loss. So turnover on down. Gunnar O'Brien comes away with that.
2: He's thinking he's got a touchdown, but I think they blew it dead.
1: That is Gunnar O'Brien who just took the ball away from the running back.
2: Yeah,
1: they called it dead. Like exactly what you said.
2: The coaches aren't arguing too bad, though. They probably doubt. But great play, defense play by the Butte Central Maroons. Now, keep the momentum going. Do not kill yourself with penalties. Right now, you're still in the game, Steve. If you can get a score, you're right back in this thing. And Lockwood is doing their best to let Butte Central get in it, because I don't know why you don't punt there when you're up
1: exactly.
2: Two touchdowns, you know?
1: So both teams, kind of, they turned it over on down, so good defense. But you're exactly right. When you're up 18-2 at your own 49, why not just pin Butte Central back, because they only had one good drive so far.
2: Lockwood's trying to put the game away, but you don't need to. You're up two scores.
1: Right.
2: Punt the ball, but they're letting Butte Central hang in. And again, Butte Central's going to be against the shot clock again right now. They're going to have to call another timeout.
1: Play clock, yeah. Butte Central does not have the right people out there at all. Eight seconds,
2: so
1: seven.
2: So this is going to be another
1: timeout. Butte Central coaching staff is super frustrated.
2: They got to figure this out, Steve, because they're running to the sideline to get plays every time, and that costs you 10, 12 seconds. Right.
1: So right now you're listening to Maroon Football on Copper 94. We'll be back after this 30-second timeout.

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1: Third quarter kills you.
2: Welcome back to Butte Central Football on Copper 94. Again, welcome to those listening on KGHL Billings and Lockwood. Right now, the Maroons trail the Lockwood Lions by a score of 18-2. Both teams have turned the ball over on downs in this second half, and Butte Central will start this drive from the Lockwood 47. Again, trailing 18-2 with 4 minutes and 1 second to go in the third.
1: And now Butte Central only having one timeout, and that's going to be tough in a close game if you need it late.
2: Noah Sutton in the shotgun. McCarthy in the backfield, hands it to McCarthy. McCarthy right nice up the middle. McCarthy gets the move outside.
3: Go, go.
2: McCarthy cuts outside to the 40, to the 30, to the 25.
1: Nice run.
2: Knocked out of bounds at the 25-yard line.
1: McCarthy. He bounced off about two tacklers, got outside, and tell you what, he's running tough.
2: And it's good to see that because, you know, with McCarthy last year, it seemed like it only took one tackle.
1: Yeah.
2: He wasn't breaking it. Now he's breaking it. And when he breaks the tackle, that kid you talked about a lot,
1: got
2: he is fast.
1: And I tell you what, him and his brother were in that weight room all off season, so you can tell they got a lot stronger.
2: So first down and 10 for the Maroons at the Lockwood 25. Again, Butte Central trails 18-2, 3:38 to go in the third. Noah Sutton in the shotgun. Hands it off, fakes hands off to Manzani. Now he's going to throw, and he gets it across the middle to Gigi Fantini, and he is met immediately. That is a one-yard gain.
1: Yeah.
2: Slow-developing play there, CD.
1: It was. You know, it was a little play action, but Lockwood didn't bite on that. But, again, a positive play. So,
2: yep.
1: Again,
2: second down and 9, Kramer with the tackle for Lockwood.
1: Definitely, Steve, you're in four-down territory. He's got to pick up a first down, keep these sticks moving, and try to get one in.
2: Sutton gets him out of the huddle. Manzani to his left, two receivers on each side of him. Noah Sutton calls the play. He gets the snap, rolls to his left, looking to throw.
1: Run it.
2: Throws it across his body
1: nice.
2: To
1: oh!
2: in and out of his hands.
1: Gigi was all by himself, and he had to jump just a little bit, but it popped in and out of his hands. That probably would have been a first down.
2: So it's going to bring up third down and 9. Good play call there.
1: Yep.
2: Good pass. Just tried to run. You know how that is. You run before you catch the ball.
1: For sure. He saw a lot of green grass, and if he turned, probably would have had about 4 or 5 more yards, but tough play. But one that he'll know that when he looks at the film, he should have caught it.
2: He's central, breaks the huddle. Noah Sutton. Again, Manzani right next to him. Two receivers on each side. Third down and 9. Sutton gets a snap. Again, rolls to his left. Sutton looking to run. Sutton gets outside.
1: Go.
2: Sutton gets a first down, and he is drilled hard.
1: He got hard. Clean play, though.
2: Yeah,
1: he hit him
2: Zane Anderson smokes him, but it's after he gets the first down. Nice tackle by Zane Anderson.
1: Yeah.
2: Better run by Noah Sutton.
1: Zane Anderson read it perfectly out of bounds because he tackled him right at the white, but he didn't tackle him out of bounds. So good play by him, but a great play by Noah.
2: I don't think he realized how fast Anderson was there, huh?
1: Yeah. And Noah, great job.
2: Yeah, Noah got out quick, too.
1: Yeah, for sure.
2: First down and 10 for the Maroons from the Lockwood 13. 2:46 to go in the third. Noah Sutton in the shotgun. Manzani right behind him. Hands it to Manzani. Manzani gets to the left side. It's about a 3-yard gain. Again, the Maroons are getting that running game going, CD. Much better than they did in the first half.
1: Well, we said, Steve, they have to find something on the ground, and they found it. They had it last drive, too, but they just hurt themselves.
2: Just heard from Ron Davis. Butte High lost 39-10 to Gallatin. 39-10, the Butte High Bulldogs lost to Gallatin Raptors.
1: Yeah, Butte High has a brutal 4-game stretch. Next week they're at home against Skyview. They might be able to get that one. Then they go to number 1 Big Sky.
2: Right now, the Maroons, 2 minutes and 10 seconds to go in the third. They trail 18-2. Second and 9 from the Lockwood 12-yard line. Noah Sutton. Fakes the hand up to McCarthy, rolls to his right.
1: Touchdown.
2: Now he gets it across, and he kind of double clutched.
1: He's too late. That was 6. He just, like you said, he double clutched it, but that was a perfectly called play. That could have been a walk-in touchdown, but he just overthrew.
2: And that's sometimes when you see a young quarterback, I mean, he kind of throws a dart as opposed to just trusting his arm, and that's one of those things that, you know, next year, or even later in the season, you're going to see him trust his arm.
1: You know, Renzi Kelly is the offensive pass coordinator. I tell you what, that was a great play call. That was 6 if it was just executed right.
2: But it still brings up 3rd down and 8 for the Maroons. Maroons down 18-2.
1: You got 2 downs to pick up 8. Keep the ball on the ground. See how it goes.
2: Again, Lockwood 12-yard line. McCarthy right behind Noah Sutton. Oh, gets a snap. Hands it off to McCarthy. McCarthy breaks it outside to the right.
1: Nice
2: McCarthy
1: run.
2: Looking for a hole. Spin move. And he's going to be about three yards short of the first down. So good run by McCarthy.
1: Well, see how it is, Steve. They found a ground game here. And
2: with the two-headed monster, McCarthy and Manzani.
1: And they lack a leading way as a fullback.
2: Yep.
1: So great job by the coaching staff to find that in the second half, you know, to find something they could run. So we got... But now they got to worry about getting that play in quicker.
2: Now it's fourth down and about 3.5 from the 8-yard line of Lockwood. Again, the Maroons are down 18-2 with 1:25 to go in the third.
1: Yeah, if they get a score here, Steve, we got a ball game.
2: Noah Sutton in the shotgun. He has Manzani wide to his left, way wide to his left. Try to get the little jet sweep to the...
1: Got it.
2: Fantini gets it across.
1: One
2: and it is
1: line.
2: A first down, little jet sweep.
1: I tell you what, the play call in the second half has just been perfect. They keep them locked with a little off balance.
2: The line is excited. Butte Central, that is number 69 leading the way. There's Jack Nyland.
1: Jack Nyland.
2: With a big block right there.
1: Nyland has been a 4-year player for Butte Central Maroons Varsity, and he's been a great player.
2: Hayden Salmison also out there. Grady Boyer out there.
1: Boyer, sophomore. Salmison, sophomore.
2: First down and goal from the 2-yard line for Butte Central. Noah Sutton gets the snap. It's again to Fantini. Little jet sweep again.
1: Touchdown,
2: and it's a touchdown for Gigi Fantini. Same play, opposite way. Touchdown, Maroons.
1: Steve, I believe what we got now is called a ball game.
2: Maroons are going to go for two.
1: Yeah, you almost have to for sure.
2: 2-yard jet sweep.
1: Again, credit to the Butte Central coaches and then the Butte Central front line. They found something, and they really executed the last two drives well, other than that darn penalty. They're going to kick a field goal, though, it looks like.
2: Oh, it does now? Yeah.
1: I don't get it.
2: Looks like they all had two out. No, I think that's a guy tying a shoe. I don't know.
1: Oh, maybe.
2: That's
1: your line. You almost have to go for two because that makes it a one-score game. So.
2: Yeah, so it's 18-8 right now with 48 seconds to go in the third. Jet sweep from Sutton to Fantini. Fantini's coming off, so they kind of need him for that two-point conversion.
1: He looks like he's a little beat up.
2: He is a little beat up.
1: And now they get
2: into the game of sparks.
1: They got to hurry. They're going to run out of time again. They got to hurry this one.
2: 8 seconds. Noah Sutton in the shotgun. 6 seconds on the play clock.
1: Five. Yep.
2: Sutton gets a snap. Sutton looking to throw. Sutton's going to run to his left. He's getting flushed out. He's running out of room, and he is back. So that will move. Two-point conversion does not work, but he's still... Butte Central trails 18-8 with 48 seconds to go in the third quarter. 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We'll be back after this 30-second timeout.
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2: Welcome back to Butte Central Football on Copper 94, and welcome to those listening on KGHL in Billings and Lockwood. Right now, the Lockwood Lions lead the Butte Central Maroons by a score of 18-8, but Butte Central cut into that lead with a great drive as they got the running game going, CD.
1: And again, Lockwood, too, not punting twice on the last two drives. You kind of wonder why. They could have made Butte Central go the length of the field instead of 40 yards.
2: That's a good
1: but
2: point.
1: Butte Central taking advantage of that.
2: The back deep is Garcia and McLean Thompson. Taken by Thompson. Thompson takes it at the 15, gets it to the 20, gets outside of the 30, the 35, and he is tackled right there at the 30-yard line by Kellicutt. Palmer Kellicutt with the tackle, but a nice return by McLean Thompson. That kid is a good returner.
1: Yeah, I mean, there's not a lot of weak spots on this Lockwood football team. They got a good squad. There's no doubt about it.
2: Yeah, special teams has definitely been a really bright spot for Lockwood, both on a 50-yard punt return for a touchdown for McLean Thompson and some good returns on the kickoff. So right now Lockwood will be starting at their own 38-yard line, first and 10. Raider Caulfield in the shotgun. Raider gets the snap, fakes the handoff. Screen pass.
1: Going nowhere,
2: It's going to go.
1: Oh,
2: he gets outside, gets to the 50, and he is taken out at the 46-yard line. That is Parker Rollins.
1: That could have been about a 5-yard loss. Parker Rollins made a great spin move, got away from two tacklers, and gained a lot of positive yards right there.
2: Yeah, it looked like he was going to tackle right there, CD.
1: Jackson Hyatt was coming up to put the moves
2: down. They tried that tunnel screen, and it hasn't worked most of the day, but the Maroons, that was all Parker Rollins there.
1: It was. I think Butte Central just over-pursued that, and Parker Rollins took advantage of it. Good
2: tackle
1: job
2: by Josh Sutton. So that's in Butte Central Maroons territory at their 47-yard line. Lockwood will be First and 10. Raider Caulfield calls out the play.
1: Beat Central bringing
2: the
1: blitz.
2: Snap.
1: Yeah.
2: Caulfield keeps it. Caulfield gets outside, and he gets about a 2 yard gain. Tackled by Hyatt and tackled by number 63, Gunnar O'Brien.
1: Yeah, 58 got away with a hold right there, but you know what? We fought through it, and a good play by Beat Central Maroons.
2: It's going to bring up second and 8 for the Lockwood Lions. Again, Lockwood leads this ball game 18-8. 12 seconds to go in the third quarter.
1: This quarter has been a fast-moving quarter when both teams are keeping it on the ground.
2: Looks like it's Raider Caulfield is going to let this quarter just end. He looks back at the clock. And that's it. After three, the Butte Central Maroons trail the Lockwood Lions by a score of 18-8 here on Copper 94. We'll be back after this one-minute timeout.
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2: Welcome back to Butte Central Football on Copper 94. And again, welcome to those listening on KGHL in Billings and in Lockwood. Right now, the Lockwood Lions lead the Butte Central Maroons by a score of 18-8 with 12 minutes to go in this ball game. We're getting ready to start that fourth quarter. Lockwood is going to be second and 8 on the Butte Central 45-yard line. Raider Caulfield again at quarterback. Two receivers on each side, running back right next to him. That is Zane Anderson. Mary in motion. Caulfield with the snap. Caulfield looking deep for Greer, and he throws it up, and it is incomplete. Good defense by Jackson Hyatt there.
1: Yeah, that was Jackson was step by step, and good job. They're trying to go for that big play, jump ball down the side, but Jackson was there.
2: And why wouldn't they? Worked early, 35-yard touchdown pass from Caulfield to Greer, and it worked perfectly, but that time Hyatt saw it coming.
1: So it'll be interesting, Steve, if we get a stop here, are they going to go for it on fourth down again? I would assume if we get the stop, they'd probably have to punt, but we got to get the stop first.
2: Third down and 8 from the Maroon 45 for Lockwood. Raider Caulfield.
1: Oh, boy, we got him. Uh-oh. Yeah, we got it. We got
2: the guy wide open. Butte Central is not covering him.
1: And they don't have any timeouts left, so.
2: They finally got it. Raider did not see it.
1: He is down.
2: Raider Caulfield. Butte Central with the blitz. That sack is by number 51, Bobby McCarthy.
1: We had that.
2: Also, there was number 75, Hayden Salmonson.
1: Our D-line really playing a good job. Steve, you got to admit, our defense is playing a really good ball game, only giving up really two plays. So, good job.
2: Well, both you guys saw this guy wide open down here, so that was so lucky that they got to the quarterback.
1: The safety was on the wrong side, and they ran over, but it was late, so if Lockwood would have seen that, that could have been a
2: Raider just didn't see that. Yeah, exactly, CD.
1: They're going to punt for sure, yeah.
2: So, they're punting. Gigi Fantini back deep. Punter is Landon Mary. Fantini is about the 20-yard line. Heels. Landon Mary. Punch is up.
1: He barely
2: got it away.
1: Nice punt.
2: And it hits. Ooh, it almost hit a Butte Central Maroon, but it's going to go out of bounds inside
1: punt.
2: The 5-yard line.
1: Inside the 1?
2: Almost got blocked, but it's great punt by Mary there.
1: Yeah, you can't ask for a better punt right there.
2: And it almost hit a Maroon in the back. That was the scary part. That's where you got to say, get out of there. So
1: were they going to mark it? See about the... It did go in the end zone. Okay. Well, no, it went out at the 15, I guess. So
2: we're looking to see. It's a long ways. Yeah, it looks like it might be at the 3-yard line. So great punt by Landon Mary.
1: Boy, that's right out of the NFL-type punt right
2: Landon
1: there.
2: Landon Mary with the great kick, and that's what you say, CD. Why didn't they do that earlier? But it's Butte Central going to start this drive from their own 3-yard line. 11 minutes to go in this ball game. Maroons down by 10. Again, Lockwood Lions lead the Maroons 18-8.
1: Got to get some yards if you got to get out of the shadow of your end zone.
2: Noah Sutton is going to take this snap in his end zone. Running back right next to him. Hands it off to Noah Sutton's going to keep it. Goes up
1: nice
2: the middle.
1: Runner,
2: and he fumbles it. And it's on the ground. And Lockwood Lions pick up the fumble at the 12-yard line.
1: Yeah, that
2: comes away with the fumble. That was Garcia that forced the fumble, and I'm not sure who recovered it, but Garcia forced that fumble.
1: Well, I tell you what, Steve, he had some nice running room right there, too. It must have got hit out from behind, I'm assuming. Great play by Lockwood, and that certainly changes the...
2: Huge turnover, CD.
1: Yeah, that's a momentum killer right now. Now you got to step up for defense. We know Lockwood probably doesn't have a very good field goal kicker, so you got to get a stop here.
2: Lockwood Lions with the fumble recovery. They will start this drive at the Maroon 13-yard line, leading 18-8, 10:54 to go in the ball game. Raider Carlfield. Anderson right next to him, hands it off to Anderson. Anderson busts the tackle, gets another tackle, about a 4 or 5 yard gain there.
1: That was hard
2: tackle
1: running right
2: finally
1: there.
2: Finally by, who's that, Gunnar O'Brien, I believe? Or Berkeley Lakala, check that, on the tackle.
1: That was about a hard 5 yards right there. Good job with Lockwood pounding the ball.
2: Second down and five for the Lockwood Lions. And no hurry, really. Caulfield, they could let this clock go a lot further down, but they actually snap it pretty early.
1: They do, yeah.
2: 18 seconds on the clock. Hands it off to his running back. Anderson gets outside. Anderson is tackled at the 1 yard line.
1: First and goal. Get a little success, Steve, outside the tackle box.
2: Big block there by number 74. That is Carter Kramer. He is a 6'2", 265 junior.
1: Wow.
2: Big block that sprung Anderson almost into the end zone. So
1: it's
2: going to be first and goal for Lockwood.
1: We got some
2: at the 1 yard line.
1: We got Berkeley, which one of our best players, is walking off gingerly right now.
2: So 10-10 to go in this ball game. Lockwood first and goal from the one. Raider Caulfield. Mary right next to him. Hands it to Mary.
1: Not going anywhere.
2: He is tackled immediately.
1: For a loss.
2: 1 yard loss for Landon Mary.
5: Mary with the carry. Tackle for a loss.
2: Tackle by number 14. That is Hugh O'Brien with the tackle.
1: And he's a young kid, too, a young sophomore. So good job to see some of these young kids popping up right now.
2: Kellicott checking in for the Maroons. Checking out is number 75, Aiden Solomonson. Again, it's second down and goal from the 3 yard line for Lockwood. Lockwood leads 18-8 with 9:29 to go in the ball game. Greer in motion. Caulfield. Caulfield takes it right up the gut, and he is in. Touchdown, Lockwood. Raider Caulfield right up the middle for the Lockwood Lions. Lockwood leads 24-8 with 9:20 to go in the game.
1: Steve, you talked earlier in the game, who makes the most mistakes?
2: Yep.
1: And Beach Central, obviously, with the punt, the special teams mistakes, and then that fumble is causing this game to be getting a little bit out of hand now.
2: They don't have a field goal, so they're going to go for a two-point conversion again. Caulfield passes complete. That two-point conversion is good to Parker Rollins. So it's 26-8. 26-8. Lockwood leads Butte Central here on Copper 94. We'll be back after this 30-second timeout.
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2: 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Welcome to those listening on KGHL Billings Lockwood. Right now, Lockwood Lions lead the Butte Central Maroons by a score of 26-8 with 9:20 to go in the ball game, and that was set up by a forced fumble at the 11-yard line. So Lockwood started that drive at the Maroon 11 after a fumble that they knocked away. Garcia knocked it away for Lockwood, and so Lockwood had a very short field, CD.
1: So right now, Steve, we're getting to the point where you got to strike quick to get back in this game. So Butte Central's going to need to get some sticks moving and get a quick touchdown.
7: Kicker, Kyle Klein.
2: Kyle Klein, new kicker for Lockwood. Klein getting ready to kick. Back deep is Fantini and Sutton. Klein is an onside kick, and it is
1: Butte Central recovers.
2: Palmer Kellicott gets it. That was a great play by Kellicott.
1: You think that it was?
2: I think he just missed
1: the ball.
2: He just missed it. It was going to be a nice looking onside kick.
1: I tell you what, that would have been like the best run up onside kick ever. But I think he just miskicked it.
2: I think Palmer made a great play on that.
1: He looked like Eddie Lester playing shortstop for the Miners way back when, right there. Picked it off the ground and If anyone knows Eddie Lester, he was a heck of a second baseman for the Butte Miners way back in the day.
2: So Butte Central going to start this drive in pretty good field position from their own 46-yard line. Again, Noah Sutton sends two receivers on each, two receivers to his right, one to his left. Sutton rolls to his left, looking to throw, looking
1: got
2: deep.
1: Time.
2: He has thrown it deep downfield, and it is almost picked off. Thrown it for grabs to Hyatt.
1: You know, it was about triple covers, but Hyatt made a heck of an attempt to get to it.
2: But like you said, CeeDee, they're going to have to make, they're going to have to throw deep just to get into this game. We can't, the running game's just not in the cards right now, and you're down 26-8 with 9:09 to go in the ball game.
1: Yeah, like,
2: yeah. And Eddie Lester's talking about seven guys back in coverage. So that is what you call a prevent defense.
1: Well, I tell you what, Steve, though, we didn't see anybody running like a five-yard pattern right there. So
2: no, everyone was going deep.
1: Kellicutt
2: was deep. Fantini was deep. And Hyatt was deep. So Butte Central, Noah Sutton in the shotgun.
1: They're bringing the heat now.
2: Sutton rolls to his left. Sutton's going to run. And he is knocked out of bounds after a five-yard gain. You know, it's going to stop the clock, but it's going to be ball at the midfield, third down.
1: But he got positive yards, so good job. You know, Noah, I tell you, his first start in varsity football, you know, it's up and down, but that's a tough job to be as a sophomore. I think he's doing a heck of a job. He's going to improve
2: his
1: whole year, and I think he's doing okay. You know,
2: can't believe how I bet he was super nervous. So, again, you've got to... got to get the nerves out of the way. And like you said, CD, last year they got beat really bad by Lockwood.
1: Yeah.
2: This year, and they started on a winning streak right after. So Noah Sutton in the shotgun. Sutton looking to his left. He throws it, and it is complete to his brother Josh. And it is down to the 38-yard line. Noah Sutton to Josh Sutton. Nice pass.
1: Josh Sutton, number two, the senior. He's a great basketball player.
2: There's a flag on the play, though.
1: God.
2: Looks like it's going to be holding on the Butte Central Maroons. It is holding on the Maroons.
1: I was just saying, though, Josh Sutton, if he wanted to play, I think, NAI football, I think he could if he's going to be a basketball player up there. But he's talented enough to be a receiver at Montana Tech as well, I believe.
2: Would have been a first down taken off the board.
1: Yeah, that was a beautiful pitch and catch, too, and unfortunately a little hold.
2: Yeah, brother to brother. I'm sure they've done that many, many times in the backyard, but it's
1: not. We know they've done it a lot on the basketball course, right?
2: All the way back to the Maroon 40-yard line.
1: And again, Steve, a team that right now just can't get out of their own way with mistakes right now.
2: Third down and 16 for the Maroons. Again, the Maroons trail 26-8 with 8:55 to go in the game. Three receivers to Sutton's right. Manzani right next to him.
1: Bringing everybody.
2: He rolls to his right. Rolling to the right. Sutton throws it, and it is. That's a tough play. Left-handed quarterback, if you know what I mean. Noah Sutton's left-handed quarterback. Rolling to the right, throwing back across your body. Very difficult, so he's kind of learn on the fly on that one, CeeDee. That's tough to make an accurate pass.
1: And he had Greer running right down
2: he
1: the backside. So I'm glad Greer didn't run over him.
2: I think Greer started getting a cramp right there.
1: Yeah.
2: Otherwise, he would have been a little bit closer to him. He's getting off the sideline with a cramp there.
1: I tell you, Greer just looks the part, don't he?
2: He does. Isaiah Greer,
1: strong guy.
2: Great player.
1: Yeah.
2: 35-yard touchdown reception this ball game. So, again, that brings up fourth down and 16 for the Butte Central Maroons, and they are going to punt.
1: Yeah.
2: With 8:47 to go in the game. Again, Maroons down 26-8.
1: And again, Steve, they got to figure out the snap. They did a good job there.
2: They got a good snap there.
1: Nice
2: Tegan
1: punt.
2: Sparks
1: nice
2: with the punt.
1: Well, he's a good punter.
2: Hit it to the 25-yard line. Returner gets it. He is tackled at the 35. That is Parker Rollins on the return.
1: I tell you, Tegan Sparks can boot the ball. He's got some good hang time, some good distance. It's good to see that.
2: Maroons got a guy down injured here on the tackle. See who that was. He made the tackle, but he didn't get back up.
1: The Maroons or Lockwood?
2: No, it's a Butte Central Maroon down. He's the guy who made the tackle, so we're going to see who that is. Right now, again, the Maroons trail 26-8 here on Copper 94. Let's take a 30-second timeout.
8: Yes, Steve, I thought I was
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2: Welcome back to Butte Central Football on Copper 94. And again, welcome to those listening on KGHL Billings and Lockwood. That was Palmer Kellicott on the tackle and also the one who got injured, but I think he just might be exhausted. He's been playing a whale of a game.
1: Yeah, he's walking
2: head
1: off
2: to the sidelines, walking off just fine, but I think he's just pure exhaustion. Both these teams are giving everything they have.
1: Yeah.
2: First game of the season,
1: Murrayfield
2: 26-8.
1: I think both teams are going to come away with some positives and some negatives on this game, but I think both teams will be happy that they were able to see some improvement throughout the game.
2: Again, Raider Caulfield at quarterback for Lockwood. He gets the snap, hands it off to his running back, Anderson. Anderson finds a little bit of a seam. 4-yard gain for Anderson. Tackled by number 36, that is Berkeley Lacala.
1: I'm glad he got hurt down at last position. So see, good to see him coming back in. Lacala has been a great linebacker the last 2 years, but unfortunately he's just had a lot of injuries in his career.
2: Second down and 4 for Lockwood Lions. Again, Lockwood leads 26-8. 8 minutes and 12 seconds to go in this ball game.
1: Counter trap.
2: Raider throws it. It is complete to Robbins, or
1: nice
2: to Parker Rollins. Rollins with a 2-yard gain. A little quick pass. Tackled by Hyatt.
1: Jackson Hyatt's had a heck of a game out there at DB. I know he gave up that one pass, but I tell you what, he's been all over coverage, doing a great job. He's a 3-year starter now at DB. Remember, he got thrown into his freshman year because of injuries.
2: A lot of injuries, yeah.
1: And he's just this little tiny kid out there, and he's grown tremendously in size and just ability.
2: Third down and 4. Raider Caulfield in the shotgun. Running back right in his right pocket there. Rollins in motion.
1: Counter trap.
2: Ryan right up the middle, and he gets tackled by the turf monster. He's going to be
1: two different spots,
2: yeah.
1: But I think
2: the turf monster got him. Oh, he got a cramp.
1: Oh,
2: that's what happened.
1: Cramp,
2: he would have easily had that first down, and he got a cramp. That is Zane Anderson. Anderson had a cramp and just fell to the ground, and he was going to be easily get that first down, CD.
1: You know, you can't simulate game pressure in practice, so the first time you play, you're exerting so much. You do get cramps, it's a little bit hot.
2: And you know what you hear a lot of, and I don't know how true that is. I'm not a doctor, but they say a lot of these guys drink energy drinks before a game, and that causes major cramping. I don't know how true that is, but everyone wants their Monster or their Red Bull before the game,
1: apparently
2: it's not great.
1: I tell you what, Steve, I'm not a doctor, but I stayed at the Holiday Inn Express last night.
2: There you go. fourth down for Lockwood. They're getting ready to punt this ball to Gigi Fantini. Again, Lockwood Lions up 26-8. Yeah, Mary's back punting.
1: Well, that's a tough, not a great snap, but he got it.
2: Mary gets it away.
1: Side of his foot.
2: Hits out of bounds at about the 39, 38-yard line, it looks like.
1: And it seems like, Steve, they've been punting a lot to the side, so they're trying to keep
2: it. Didn't go out of bounds. How did that not go out of bounds?
1: Holy cow.
2: Yeah, that hooked. It looked like it hit out of bounds. It hooked all the way to the 20. Wow, the 28-yard line. That had some English on it.
1: I did. I think, and they're doing a good job of keeping the ball away from Gigi Fontini.
2: Yeah.
1: They're punting away from him, so good job by Lockwood right there. Again, I thought it was about a 12-yard punt.
2: Yeah, it looked like it and sliced. It looked like a slice in golf there.
1: Yeah, I tell you, they just caught the sideline all the way down. Tell you what, I'm going to give nothing but great praise for the officials here. It's been a great officiated game.
2: Sure has.
1: Our Butte pull, I tell you what, great job. They always do a good job.
2: First down and 10 for the Maroons at their own 27-yard line. Noah Sutton gets the snap. Rolls out to his right. Throws, it's completely incomplete, in and out of the hands of his brother, Josh.
1: That was a great pass by Noah right there, and Josh, I think, seen the green grass, Steve, and looked the ball off. I got to do one thing, Steve. Yep. I got to give a shout-out to my sister. It's her birthday today.
2: There you go.
1: She's up in Flathead listening in right now, so happy birthday, Vix.
2: We would sing, but guess what? Everyone would shut off the radio, so I don't think we'll sing, so happy birthday.
1: No doubt
2: from
1: about
2: Copper
1: it.
2: 94, but we're not definitely not going to sing.
1: You got the lead singer from Slovy.
2: Well, CD's going to sing, I guess, while you keep in Lockwood. No, he's not going to do it now.
1: No doubt about it. But happy birthday, Vic.
2: Noah Sutton rolls in out to his right.
1: We got away with
2: it. Looking to throw deep. Throws it down low. Tries to complete it to number 7. That is Grady Button. And Sutton got hit pretty hard there.
1: Yeah.
2: And that rolling, he rolls out to the right and throws across his body. That's kind of the play they're using. That's a tough throw, man, for a lefty.
1: And they do that a lot because they have a right in the right hand, they do the opposite way.
2: Yeah.
1: So it's a tough. I know my son was quarterback here. That was a tough throw when you're running opposite and throwing across
2: it
1: your body.
2: It takes a lot of arm strength
1: it
2: to
1: does.
2: Do that.
1: Yeah, for sure.
2: You don't realize, I mean, you've been on a college field or a football, like a high school field, or any of these fields, you don't realize how wide they truly are.
1: Absolutely.
2: Just to throw a pass across the field, you got to have a great arm. I know I couldn't do it anymore.
1: For sure.
2: So it's pretty impressive for this young man as a sophomore to go across his body and throw across the field. Third down and 10. Sun looking to throw. Complete to Manzani. Manzani's tackled very quickly. About a two-yard gain is all that is. So that's going to bring up fourth down and a lot.
1: And again,
2: that was a loss of four. Sorry, loss of four.
1: Got to give, because Butte Central is a fast football team. Hanley is fast, and Lockwood is closing in on
2: They are
1: that.
2: Closing in very quickly.
1: So they got some speed on the outside there.
2: That brings up fourth down and 14. Butte Central has no choice but to punt. Lockwood returners are back at their own 45-yard line. Heels on the 45. That is Parker Rollins and McLean Thompson. Thompson already had a 50-yard punt return for a touchdown this ball game, so they'll try to keep it away from him. Keegan Sparks gets the snap.
1: Nice
2: gets the punt up.
1: Yeah.
2: Taken by Rollins. Rollins fumbles
1: it.
2: And they're going to call.
1: They picked it up. He picked it up. Good job by Lockwood.
2: Jackson Hyatt, but it looks like they have two.
1: Oh, they're going to call him a hitting two.
2: I think it's too early. Is that what they're going to say? They're going to say.
1: If I tell you what, if I had a red flag.
2: That was really close, huh?
1: I thought he timed it well, but you're going to get the benefit of the doubt.
2: Yeah.
1: I thought he had. I think he got blocked into it.
2: I don't think he was there. The official was talking about it right now because I think exactly what Ed Lester just said. It looked like he got blocked into the return man.
1: Yeah.
2: But it was not. I think he actually had his hands on it before, like you said. So
1: I truly think it was.
2: Let's
1: good
2: see what they're going to do.
1: Officially getting together. Out and, yeah,
2: they're going to talk about
1: they're
2: it. See what
1: it
2: happens.
1: Up, it looks like maybe
2: it's checking again. They're taking their time.
1: Oh, it's on.
2: No.
1: Maybe
2: it's on Lockwood. I don't know what that call was. We didn't.
1: Maybe
2: see
1: they
2: it.
1: Blocked him in the back into the.
2: Oh, it could have been a block in the back right into the punt return. That could be it. That's a So that's going to be against Lockwood Lions. What a strange play. We thought it was going to be the Butte Central Maroon being called for interference on the kicker, but on the return man, but there was he was locked in his back. It looked
1: definitely
2: like
1: definitely blocked into it. I think so. It's good job the officials getting together there. There's two flags. One might have seemed different.
2: Yep. Lockwood. That is Raider Caulfield fakes the handoff and he is tackled for a loss, 3 yard loss. Tackled by Gunnar O'Brien and Jackson Hyatt.
1: Steve, if you can take one good thing, well, I mean, they take a lot of good things this game, but the defense has played well.
2: I think both defenses have really.
1: Absolutely.
2: I think both coaches can say, hey, they're really proud of me. And like I said, it felt like the offense has been on ice this whole game, slipping and sliding compared to the defense.
1: You said it, Steve. Who makes the least mistakes is going to win this game, and that's what it's come down to.
2: That's usually what happens first game of the season.
1: Yeah.
2: Raider Caulfield in the shotgun. Caulfield rolls out. Caulfield throws it. He's wide open. And that is a 5 yard gain to number 10.
1: Butte Central just kind of
2: Gunner Thompson, is that it? Or no, McLean Thompson again, sorry.
1: Butte Central on the defense. They closed in on him pretty good, though. Minimized the, we got another cramp, I think, here.
2: Another cramp, yep. Butte Central Maroon.
1: How many times, though, Butte Central, that first game is always the cramp game?
2: It is.
1: We've seen, I know when me and Eddie Lester been a few when our kids were older, and we've seen that first game where there's like 20 cramps almost every play.
2: Third down and 5 for Lockwood. Raider Caulfield gets the snap, rolls out to his right. Raider looking to throw. Raider has a guy wide open right at the first down marker. It's going to be a first down to Rollins.
1: Lock
2: 40-yard line. Manzani on the tackle. First down, Lockwood. Lockwood just needs to keep the clock running. They lead 26-8 with 4:14 to go in this ballgame.
1: Lockwood doing a good job, Steve, right now, just keeping those sticks moving. And that's what they need to do right now.
2: They're just doing easy passes, CD. I mean, a couple screens here and there. Yeah. Nothing fancy.
1: No, uh-uh.
2: Like you said, just keeping the clock rolling. Raider Caulfield, you can tell he's very calm back there. He's played a lot of games.
1: That's a veteran quarterback. Yeah, absolutely.
2: Caulfield hands it off to Anderson. Anderson breaks the first tackle, breaks the second tackle, finally tackled by Jackson Hyatt after a 6 yard gain.
1: Yeah, he did a great job. That was a lot of him right there breaking through a couple tackles.
2: Zane Anderson's 5'9", 185 senior, so he runs very powerful. Yep.
1: That's a solid man, for sure.
2: So it's going to bring up second down and 4 for Lockwood. Again, Lockwood leads 26-8, 3:35 to go in the game.
1: And they're certainly in no hurry. And then again, here's where Butte Central hurts themselves. They call two timeouts early in the third quarter, so they really don't have the ability to stop the clock. Only one more time.
2: Caulfield taking his time, looking at that play clock, 10 seconds on it.
1: And what a benefit to play at Montana Tech. You have that play clock right in front of you.
2: Caulfield hands it off to his running back right up the middle. That is a 12-yard gain for number 22. That is Gage Long. Gage Long is a 5'9", 180-pound senior. So a couple good running backs.
1: or Lockwood. Yeah. Like I said, Lockwood, no hurry, just doing exactly what they need to do to run this thing out. And Beach Central really only doesn't have the ability to stop the clock only one more time.
2: There's another cramp on the field. That is Kellicott laying on the field with a cramp.
1: Palmer's got some. I tell you what, Palmer's played one heck of a game. He's been everywhere. I tell you, him and the McCarthys coming from the DNs have done some, putting some good pressure on the outside. I think the inside guys have done a good job as well.
2: He's off the field quickly.
1: Yeah.
2: Looks like, I'm not sure if Butte Central is going to call timeout, but they got him off quickly, but
1: yeah.
2: Both teams went to the sidelines, but normally they don't usually allow that, right? Because you can't fake injuries or anything. Not that he's faking, but they don't allow both to go to the sidelines. They'll get them off.
1: Yeah, usually they get them off.
2: So they're getting them water, and so I don't know what they're... It's almost like a media timeout, it feels like. So right now the Butte Central Maroons trail the Lockwood Lions by a score of 26-8.
1: There they come back.
2: So. Yeah, 3 minutes to go. I guess everyone's kind of tired. They're giving everyone a little bit of a break.
1: Well, I think the referee's doing a good job. See this many cramps, they're probably saying water break time, you know?
2: Yeah, because no one really called a timeout there, and Killica got off very quickly, but they wasn't trying to stop the clock. He just had a cramp in his calf. You can tell. So Raider call, Phil. The clock starts running at 2:54. 13 seconds on the play clock.
1: No
2: Raider
1: worry.
2: Looks over at his coaches, taking his time. 8 seconds on that play clock. Golfo gets a snap, hands it off to his running back Long. Long with a 4-yard gain, tackled by number 77, Grady Boyer.
1: Grady Boyer.
2: And Lackala.
1: Sophomore. His first start tonight, too.
2: Grady Boyer, 6'3", 215, a sophomore. Grady Boyer with a nice tackle. Again, Lockwood leads 26-8, 2:20 to go in the game. Second down and 8 from the Maroon 41. Raider call, Phil. Long standing right next to him in his right hip pocket.
1: No hurry. They still got 20 seconds.
2: Yeah, so he's going to take their time. Again, like you said, Butte Central used their timeouts really early, CD, and that kind of came back to haunt them.
1: It does, you know, and that's just because they couldn't get the play in fast enough.
2: Raider call, Phil. Hands it off to Long. Long right up the gut. Long. Really close to first down, about 2 yards short. Good tackle by Gunnar O'Brien and Berkeley Lackala.
1: There's been some, a lot of Butte Central defense players making a lot of tackles. I tell you what, I am not disappointed in how their defense played. They gave up maybe two big plays, Steve.
2: Yeah.
1: They played good, as did Lockwood.
2: Right.
1: But, for being as undersized they've done up front, I thought they've done a good job.
2: 1:30 left in this ball game. Maroons trail Lockwood 26-8, third down and 3. Raider Caulfield gets the snap, hands it off to Long. Long gets the first down, and that is going to seal this pretty much.
1: Sure, yeah. I think Butte Central right now
2: all the way to the 27-yard line. Yeah, though, without a doubt.
1: Lockwood, give them credit. I tell you what, Steve, they did what they needed to do this drive. They picked up 3 first downs, and they're just going to be able to run this thing out.
2: Tackle by Jackson Hyatt. Again, 1:10 to go in this ball game. Lockwood just going to take a couple knees, I believe, and that will
1: end
2: this game.
1: But again, Steve, I think both teams can take positives away from this game. And I mean, both teams made a lot of mistakes, but second half, you've seen Butte Central really come out and play a lot better football, and Lockwood was able to control the sticks, and they did a good job as well.
2: Raider Caulfield in the favorite play in the playbook right there, the victory formation.
1: Yeah, you can't beat that player, right?
2: Gets under center. 43 seconds ago, he's going to have to do it one more time.
1: Me and Eddie Lester back, we've seen a lot of that victory formation for the Chicago Bears last year, especially over those Green Bay Packers 2 out of 3 times. What a meatloaf thing, 2 out of 3 ain't bad.
2: Like there's a difference of about 5 seconds on the play clock and the game clock, so it looks like Raiders going to have to take one more snap from the victory formation.
1: And I love seeing, Lockwood came in here, Steve, and they were gracious that they... No cockiness to him or anything like that. Well-coached team. You like seeing that. And they're going to get a nice ride home eastbound to Billings and with a 1-0 victory.
2: And that's it. Seconds roll off the clock. Horns getting ready to sound. There it is. And this one's in the books. Teams are going to meet at midfield. Butte Central loses to Lockwood Lions by a score of 26-8. The Maroons will move to 0-1 on the season. Lockwood Lions, they're now 1-0. Again, the final score. 26-8, Lockwood Lions over Butte Central. We'll be back with the Maroon post-game report after this 2-minute timeout. 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
7: 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And again, welcome to everyone listening on KGHL Billings and Lockwood. The Lockwood Lions beat the Butte Central Maroons by a score of 26-8. Maroons record again now 0-1. Lockwood 1-0. Butte Central's back in action next Friday, September 11th from Hardin, Montana. Hope you join us back here on Copper 94 as the Maroons take on the Hardin Bulldogs. Will City, give us some thoughts on tonight's game.
6: Well, I think, Steve, you got to look at positives and negatives from a team that came off a playoff run last year. They came out a little sluggish the first half, had some special team mistakes that really cost them. But I thought in the second half, they played pretty well. They were able to run the ball against a good run defense. I think they were able to play really good defense themselves. They just made too many mistakes, and give credit to Lockwood. They made some mistakes too, but they were able to overcome them where we weren't.
7: And you talk about the quarterback play. I mean, we talked about a pregame. You have sophomore Noah Sutton hit his first varsity start ever, and you have Raider Caulfield, who start a lot of games for Lockwood. And just Raider's a very calm presence. And Noah, you could just see him growing as the game progressed.
6: He's going to get really improve, I think, game to game. And then like Lockwood, their quarterback, solid guy back there. Didn't panic under any situation. Threw some nice balls, so... I think you've seen both quarterbacks grow in this game.
7: And you look at the game, and it started Lockwood was up 2-0. Then Butte Central tied it 2-2. Then a 50-yard punt return from McLean Thompson made it 8-2. Then another safety for Lockwood to make it 10-2. Then a 35-yard touchdown pass from Caulfield to Greer to make it 18-2 there. Then your 2-yard jet sweep from Tufantini made it 18-8. And then Caulfield ended it in the fourth quarter, a 3-yard run to make it 24-8, 26-8.
6: Right after the fumble,
7: right after a fumble that happened at the 11-yard line. So how do the Maroons kind of recover from a lot of those mistakes? I mean, there were some pretty big mistakes that cost towards the end of the game there.
6: For sure. And, obviously, there's you're going to be watching a lot of film. Coaches will be breaking it down. And come Monday, they're going to get out and say, this is what we did wrong, but here's what we did right. And then, Coach Peoples will have this team ready to go. They got a long road trip next week. We're heading up to east for Lockwood. We're going up to Hardin.
7: Right. We're going to pass Lockwood on the way, huh?
6: Pass a little honk on the way, but hopefully it's a game they can get. They got to win some of these games early because at the end of the season we run into some juggernauts. So obviously you look at it one game at a time, and you got to look at Hardin and say, let's go in and get it.
7: What are some of the positives you can take from today? I mean, you look at a game, because last year they lost to Lockwood 27-0. Again, only got the ball across 50-yard line two times. The second half, they were across... They were on Lockwood's side of the field a lot of the game. That was a huge difference, I thought. But what are some positives that you can take and go, okay, well, let's keep building off that?
6: I think defensively, I thought they played fine. I thought they only gave up a couple long pass plays, but two of them maybe, and they were off of safeties and all that too. So I thought their defense played real well, Steve. And, Hyatt played great. Manzani played late. Pipe, we got
7: Palmer,
6: Kelcutt, McCarthy's, Wackela. Gunner, I think they all played well. Sutton, I mean, the defense, everybody, they just didn't give up much. So positively that, they gave up a lot of size, but they didn't give up a lot of yards. I mean, obviously they 233 yards, That's not a heck of a lot. Right. That's pretty good. So they did a good job.
7: Well, let's look at the final stats. So, as CD said, Lockwood had 233 total yards. Butte Central with 75 passing yards. Lockwood with 96. Butte Central with 15 rushing yards. 137 for Lockwood and 60 for Butte Central. They had minus
6: all
7: nine at halftime.
6: Half, yeah.
7: All second half.
6: Yeah.
7: Total plays, Lockwood had 49, Butte Central 42. Penalties, Lockwood, man, they really hurt themselves. They had nine penalties for 60 yards. Butte Central 5 for 30. Time of possession the second half was all Lockwood.
6: Yeah.
7: They had a 25-29 for the game. Butte Central 22-31. And so it is kind of lopsided on the scoring, but there's some positives. And I think that big one is the rushing yards in the second half.
6: Well, yeah, second half, Butte Central looked like a much different team, no doubt about it. That the coaches got in, made some adjustments. They used Lackala as a lead back, and that was a big deal. Again, that's in high school football, you get no preseason, so that first half, you're out there, man, see what's going on, and the coaches made good adjustments, as did Lockwood. I thought both teams were coached real well. Butte Central's certainly going to have to figure out the play calling thing.

0: and you'll be calling it with your son, Josiah. Or not Josiah, Justice. And I'll be excited to listen.
1: Well, that'll wrap things up here at Uptown Butte. Thanks for joining us on air. Again, hope you join us next week as the Maroons take on the Hardin Bulldogs. Thanks again, CD, for doing a great job.
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5: ABC News, I'm Dave Packard. Deliberations in the Lindsay Clancy trial suspended for the weekend. Her defense says she was suffering from postpartum psychosis. Prosecutor said she knew what she was doing when she killed her three children. A race against time in DePaul following the deadly flooding this week.
6: Overnight, chopper rescue efforts halted over fears another nearby lake that was formed by the initial landslide could also burst and cause another catastrophic flood. So far, that lake is holding.
5: ABC's Britt Clendid in Kathmandu. Officials say the death toll has risen to nearly 600, with now more than 2,000 missing. In Washington, D.C. Friday. Tens of thousands of people marched for a Defend the Vote event on the 63rd anniversary of Dr. Martin Luther King Jr.'s I Have a Dream march. Southcom says it boarded and sunk a vessel Friday in the Eastern Pacific operating as a floating refueling station in support of illicit at-sea drug trafficking operations. This is ABC News.
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11: Throughout the night, showers and thunderstorms likely with gusty winds, cloudy skies, and a low at 48. Our Saturday bringing with it rain showers and thunderstorms likely throughout the day and into the nighttime. A high at 73, a low tomorrow night dropping down to 40. And for our Sunday, more showers and thunderstorms possible in the morning and afternoon. Partly sunny with a high at 64.

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1: Copper 94, it's Ed Sheeran with The Shape of You. And we, of course, are moving our way into a brand new hour. Scott Perini in Copper 94 is a scooter. Going to be around up until we hit the top of our midnight hour. But up until that time, it's all music and all good times. And I'm happy to have you along with us. Hey, stay close. We've got Hootie and the Blowfish and the Ladies of the Bangles, plus Blues Traveler and Starship, to name just a few. The 80s, 90s, 2000s, and it's today. Well, they all meet one more time here at Copper 94.
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0: Copper 94, Louis Capaldi and Someone You Loved. Well, I promised you some information on the Copper Toy Box, and well, I'm going to tell you, first of all, it's all in the luck of the draw. Becky Gopra, our latest winner. So far, Susan Powell has only been our first of, well, who knows, maybe she is going to be the only two-time winner. 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

0: Copper 94 Blues Travelers Run Around, and boy, do I feel like I've done just that today. It's just been one of those Fridays that kind of feels like a Monday for some reason or another, so thus I am happy that the weekend is here. Real quickly, though, I do want to remind everyone out there that you can help make a big difference for some great people out there in our community. For Jim and Barb Street, there's going to be a benefit auction going on at the Butte Civic Center. You can shop, support, and make a difference in their lives. They've got great items, and all going to a great cause, and of course, it's going to go to Jim and Barb Street and their recovery, but there is a silent auction tomorrow going on from 10 a.m. to 5 p.m. down at the Butte Civic Center Annex. That's going to run from 10 a.m. to 5 p.m., and then there's going to be a live auction with vehicles, campers, snowmobiles, and more, and that's going to be starting at 5:30 p.m. And again, 100% of the monies go directly to Jim and Barb Street.
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94. Starship and Nothing's gonna stop us now. Well, I would like to see time stop just for a little bit because it just flies by anymore. But then again, I think I've just reached a point in my life where I am getting older. It's just taking a while to set in. 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Here's Lose Control.

0: Super 94 with Christina Aguilera and What a Girl Wants. Well, we've got the $250 Copper Crazy Cash giveaways as part of the Copper Toy Box happening twice a week. We're halfway through, and that means we've got another full couple of months ahead of us of prize winners. And so far, Susan Powell's only been our two-time winner, but you this year have got two chances to take home those prizes, so all the more reason for you to sign up in the Copper Toy Box, whether you're dropping into the Western Meat and Sausage Block, Murdoch's Ranch and Home Supply in Butte and Anaconda, Mountain Hot Tub, Three Bears, Alaska, or even APOC World in Anaconda. You've got some reasons to get your name into that drawing. And then also go online, too, to KOPR94.net.
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0: News. I'm Dave Packer. A race against time in Nepal for survivors after catastrophic flash flooding this week. Officials say the death toll has surpassed 600 and more than 2,500 are missing. That includes at least 90 U.S. citizens. ABC's Britt Clenitz in Kathmandu, Nepal.
1: The hospital's now dealing with an influx of victims from the disaster zone as rescuers fight against the clock in tough terrain and monsoon downpours to find survivors, including the dozens of Americans still unaccounted for.
0: The jury sent home for the weekend as deliberations continue in the Lindsay Clancy murder trial. The Massachusetts mother acknowledges she killed her three children, but claims she's not criminally responsible because she was suffering from postpartum psychosis. Venezuela interim president Delcy Rodriguez saying in a statement, her country is entering a new era of recovery and growth after President Trump announced Friday a historic U.S.-Venezuela oil deal that he claims will lower gas prices. This is ABC News.
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6: Throughout the night, showers and thunderstorms likely with gusty winds, cloudy skies, and a low at 48. Our Saturday bringing with it rain showers and thunderstorms likely throughout the day and into the nighttime. A high at 73, a low tomorrow night dropping down to 40. And for our Sunday, more showers and thunderstorms possible in the morning and afternoon. Partly sunny with a high at 64.

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Wake Me Up Before You Go-Go. 1984, George Michael, Andrew Ridgely, and I'm sure you remember that one from the days of Solid Gold and American Bandstand, right? Scott Parrini in for one final hour as we're going to keep you company now with Bruno Mars, Copper 94.

0: Robert 94, Alex Warren and Ordinary. Well, a quick moment here I would like, because I want to take just a moment and remind everyone that there is going to be a benefit auction going on for Jim and Barbara Street. 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

0: 94. Working our way through 11 o'clock with Elton McKenzie and Leon at Sex on Fire. And we thank you for being a part of our fun tonight. Hard to believe Butte Central football in the books for the week with Lockwood. Tomorrow, the Maroons will return. Tomorrow night, though, the Montana Grizz going to be back in action again, as we'll have the Grizz in Utah right here, beginning at, I believe, 5 o'clock p.m. with the pregame show kickoff slated for 7, I believe. But most importantly, it is that time again with the Copper Sports Club. We've got all the action you need all in one spot.
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0: It's the best mix of music from BB Mac and back here. And, well, yeah, we're back here. Same studio, same time, same place. It's almost like Groundhog Day. But most of all, Copper 94, happy to be a part of your nighttime and all the time that we do get to spend together from morning, noon, and night. As always, it's a great pleasure. And that's why we enjoy giving back to you, our listeners. And through the Copper Toy Box, we do just that. As you've got a chance at, taking home $250 in Copper Crazy Cash like Becky Gulbrow did earlier today. So that means next week, another two winners going to be named with $250 in Copper Crazy Cash because, well, we are, of course, celebrating 250 years of America. So now, with that, you can get signed up online at KOPR94.net, and then you can make your way around the area. Go into Three Bears, Alaska, out there off of Mount Highland Drive. You've also got Park Street Liquor in Butte Uptown at the corner of Park and Montana. The Butte Brewing Company at 465 East Galena. 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
2: 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The Milwaukee Tavern is the place to be, serving up the coldest drinks and the biggest laughs on the hill for over 100 years. We'll be right back.

94, Joe the West Brock, and all I want is more music, right? Well, we bring it all to you, from today's hits to yesterday's memories and everything in between. And how can you pass up the great hits of Huey Lewis and the News? Here is it. This is it. Copper 94.

0: Power 94 with the script, it's break even. Well, I'd like to say that I was even that lucky. Well, we are going to step into, our midnight hour, which means an early Saturday has officially arrived and the weekend going to be kicking off. So on that note, be safe out there. Enjoy what days you have left before we get back into that whole back-to-school routine. Of course, the central start of this week, but most of all, invite you to leave it locked in here to your hometown station. Montana Grizz football tomorrow night, 5 p.m. Be a part of it. 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And remember the Jim and Barb Street Benefit Auction tomorrow, 10 a.m. to 5 p.m. at the Civic Center Annex with the live auction starting at 5:30 p.m. And on that note, I'll meet you back here come Monday. Scott Perini saying my good night.
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When the day is gone and the night feels long, McDonald's is here to keep you going strong. 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There's something for every craving. It's great to stay up late at your local McDonald's. I'm

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It's great to stay up late at your local McDonald's. I'm loving it.

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0: Your hometown station, Copper 94, on this Saturday morning. Well, Friday night was not too pretty for the Butte Central Maroons as Lockwood beat them 26-8. And then on the other side, Butte Bulldogs did not fare well against Gallatin, 39-10. Oh, man. It is Saturday, though. We got Grizz football later on this afternoon, and I've got more great music on the way.
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0: Hometown Station Copper 94 on this Saturday morning. Well, we do have a new Copper Toy Box winner walking away with $250 in Copper Cash, Miss Becky Goldborough. 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

0: Hometown Station Copper 94 on this Saturday morning. Well, at 10 a.m., you can head on over to the Butte Civic Center for a benefit auction for Jim and Barbara Street and help them with their recovery. 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And starting at 5:30, there's going to be a live auction for vehicles, campers, snowmobiles, and more. 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
0: 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It is Mr. Billy Idol with that Money, Money.

0: Conversation Copper 94 on this Saturday. Well, it is National Lemon Juice Day on this day, August 29th, as well as being your birthday. A big happy birthday goes out to you from all of us right here on your hometown station, Copper 94. You're also celebrating your birthday with actress Lea Michele. She is 40 years old today. Actor Dante Bosco. He is 51 years old today. And soccer player Rio Nujoa is 18 years old today. Also celebrating your birthday with actor William Levy. He is 46. Actress Carla Genua is 65 years old today. And you're also celebrating your birthday with actor Elliot Gould. He is 88 years old today. Actress Lauren Collins, she is 40 years old today. Actress Nicole Anderson, she's 36. And you're also celebrating your birthday with actor Jay Ryan. He's 45. And you're also celebrating your birthday with actress Emily Hampshire. She's 45 years old today. A big happy birthday goes out to them, but especially to you on this day of lemon juice. You can add some lemon juice to whatever you're cooking, or have them add some lemon juice to whatever they're cooking for you, because it is your birthday. 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
0: 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I think she's lying, though.

0: Hometown Station Copper 94 on this Saturday morning. 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

0: Your hometown station, Copper 94, for this Saturday morning. Let's go ahead now and check in with staff meteorologist Jeff Womack as he explains what's happening with our weather for today and the remainder of the week.
1: Some badly needed rain. I know it's the weekend, but hey, we definitely can use the moisture around here. Increasing clouds throughout the morning. Going to get our first big batches here as we go through the mid-morning through about the midday, and then another batch tries to come our way as we get into the evening. A good repetitive rain going into tonight as well, into early Sunday. And why this is going to be around a little while is that cool air coming in from the Pacific Northwest is meeting up with all that monsoon moisture of the south and dragging a little bit of Pacific moisture in here too. So this will help out our very dry situation that we have been under, it seems like, for quite some time here around southwestern Montana. In fact, most of the area still into about D1 through about D2 status here across the southwest, where we have seen some improvement is up towards the Golden Triangle and around some of the higher elevations around that area. But the further south you go, you get into that D1, D2 category, not to mention the eastern half of the state, too, into extreme drought. So anyway, say all that to say, we're getting some moisture to help us out, not to mention bringing down the heat here for the weekend. We'll continue with showers into Sunday. Sunshine breaks out, though, into Monday after a cool start, and then we'll be able to move temperatures up a little bit closer to normal with still a chance of some spotty storms as we head into next week. We'll check out the forecast details. Stay right there.
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1: Anaconda, some thunderstorms here around the area midday, and then another batch this evening. 74 for high. More rain coming in tonight into Sunday morning. Overnight lows in the 40s, and 66 is all for Sunday. Monday, we are clearing out the skies, 78 late. And then for Tuesday, low 80s for us. Partly cloudy on Wednesday with a high right around 75 and a couple of spotty showers there. And then for Thursday, we'll be right around 70 for a high. And then for Friday, a little bit better chance of showers and cooler, mostly cloudy skies and the highs in the upper 60s. Deer Lodge today, 75. A rain midday, then some thunderstorms throughout the afternoon. Rain overnight tonight will be down to 39. And then for a Sunday, rain in the morning, but then partial clearing by the afternoon. Now for Sunday night, a little bit chilly. We'll be in the mid-30s. And then going into Monday, we'll be right around 77. Tuesday, 81 before we're done. Wednesday, featuring mostly sunny skies again, but reintroducing some rain by Thursday of the spotty variety. And 71 for our high. And then for Whitehall, today we're going to be in for the upper 70s with some thunderstorms, 40s overnight tonight with low 70s on Sunday. And then for Monday, sunshine and 79, low 80s for us on Tuesday. And then here in Butte, we can expect a midday rain, thunderstorms, another batch of thunderstorms this evening. We'll be at 73, 40 overnight tonight. More rain in the morning, mostly cloudy and maybe a little partial clearing by late on Sunday afternoon, 66. And then as skies clear out Sunday night, we'll be down to 35 going into Monday. Monday's highs at 76. Partly cloudy and 77 for you on Tuesday. And then for Wednesday, partly cloudy and some spotty rain showers. And virtually the same setup going into Thursday, only a little bit cooler. Then on Friday, increasing clouds with, again, some spotty showers and a high right around 67. I'm meteorologist Jeff Womack. That's the KBOW Copper 94 weather.

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0: 94. Well, you can join in on the fun and test your luck and support a great cause as the Southwest Montana Alzheimer's Association is hosting the Black Tie Casino Party on September 15th from 5 to 7 p.m. at the Springs. 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

0: 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Well, we do have a new Copper Toy Box winner walking away with the $250 in Copper Cash, Becky Goldborough, and you could do the same. 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

0: Germantown Station Copper 94 on this Saturday morning. Time once again to check in with staff meteorologist Jeff Womack as he explains what's happening with our weather for today and the remainder of the week.
1: Some badly needed rain. I know it's the weekend, but hey, we definitely can use the moisture around here. Increasing clouds throughout the morning. Going to get our first big batches here as we go through the mid-morning through about the midday, and then another batch tries to come our way as we get into the evening. A good repetitive rain going into tonight as well into early Sunday. And why this is going to be around a little while is that cool air coming in from the Pacific Northwest is meeting up with all that monsoon moisture of the south and dragging a little bit of Pacific moisture in here too. So this will help out our very dry situation that we have been under, it seems like, for quite some time here around southwestern Montana. In fact, most of the area still into about D1 through about D2 status here across the southwest, where we have seen some improvement is up towards the Golden Triangle and around some of the higher elevations around that area. But the further south you go, you get into that D1, D2 category, not to mention the eastern half of the state, too, into extreme drought. So anyway, say all that to say, we're getting some moisture to help us out, not to mention bringing down the heat here for the weekend. We'll continue with showers into Sunday. Sunshine breaks out, though, into Monday after a cool start, and then we'll be able to move temperatures up a little bit closer to normal, with still a chance of some spotty storms as we head into next week. We'll check out the forecast details. Stay right there.
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1: Anaconda, some thunderstorms here around the area midday, and then another batch this evening. 74 for high, more rain coming in tonight into Sunday morning. Overnight lows in the 40s and 66 is all for Sunday. Monday, we are clearing out the skies, 78 late. And then for Tuesday, low 80s for us. Partly cloudy on Wednesday with a high right around 75 and a couple of spotty showers there. And then for Thursday, we'll be right around 70. For a high, and then for Friday, a little bit better chance of showers and cooler, mostly cloudy skies and highs in the upper 60s. Deer Lodge today, 75, a rain midday, then some thunderstorms throughout the afternoon. Rain overnight tonight will be down to 39, and then for a Sunday, rain in the morning, but then partial clearing by the afternoon. Now for Sunday night, a little bit chilly, we'll be in the mid-30s, and then going into Monday, we'll be right around 77. Tuesday, 81 before we're done. Wednesday, featuring mostly sunny skies again, but reintroducing some rain by Thursday of the spotty variety, and 71 for our high. And then for Whitehall, today we're going to be in for the upper 70s with some thunderstorms, 40s overnight tonight with low 70s on Sunday. And then for Monday, sunshine and 79, low 80s for us on Tuesday. And then here in Butte, we can expect a midday rain, thunderstorms, another batch of thunderstorms this evening. We'll be at 73, 40 overnight tonight. More rain in the morning, mostly cloudy and maybe a little partial clearing by late on Sunday afternoon, 66. And then as skies clear out Sunday night, we'll be down to 35 going into Monday. Monday's highs at 76. Partly cloudy and 77 for you on Tuesday. And then for Wednesday, partly cloudy and some spotty rain showers. And virtually the same setup going into Thursday, only a little bit cooler. Then on Friday, increasing clouds with, again, some spotty showers and a high right around 67. I'm meteorologist Jeff Womack. That's the KBOW Copper 94 weather.

0: Drum Down Station Copper 94. Well, Henry Winkler is not done with acting by any means necessary. In fact, he is going to be trading out the motorcycle when he was the Fonz in Happy Days. Yeah, he said if Taylor Sheridan ever called him up, he would jump on a horse today, as he is a big fan of Yellowstone and Dunton Ranch, along with Landman.
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0: 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Well, Music on Main did end last Thursday, but they are doing an encore show of the fans' choice. It is the winning local band from the first 4 weeks, as they will return for a special outdoor encore outside the Covalite Theater from 6 to 9 p.m. this Thursday, September 3rd.
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0: Station Copper 94 on this Saturday morning. Well, our new Copper Toy Box winner walking away with $250 in copper cash goes out to Becky Gobro. 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
0: 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Miss Stella Lefty talking about being on a train back to Boston. 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

0: Your hometown station, Copper 94, on this Saturday morning. Well, I have never seen the show Paradise, but apparently it is so good that fans are eagerly awaiting Season 3, and Season 3 has officially wrapped up, and the director said it is bittersweet because they've been together for a very long time. And Season 4 will happen for the final season.
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0: 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Let's go ahead now and check in with staff meteorologist Jeff Womack one last time as he explains what's happening with our weather for today and the remainder of the week.
1: Some badly needed rain. I know it's the weekend, but hey, we definitely can use the moisture around here. Increasing clouds throughout the morning. Going to get our first big batches here as we go through the mid-morning through about the midday, and then another batch tries to come our way as we get into the evening. A good repetitive rain going into tonight as well into early Sunday. And why this is going to be around a little while is that cool air coming in from the Pacific Northwest is meeting up with all that monsoon moisture of the south and dragging a little bit of Pacific moisture in here too. So this will help out our very dry situation that we have been under, it seems like, for quite some time here around southwestern Montana. In fact, most of the area still into about D1 through about D2 status here across the southwest, where we have seen some improvement is up towards the Golden Triangle and around some of the higher elevations around that area. But the further south you go, you get into that D1, D2 category, not to mention the eastern half of the state, too, into extreme drought. So anyway, say all that to say, we're getting some moisture to help us out, not to mention bringing down the heat here for the weekend. We'll continue with showers into Sunday. Sunshine breaks out, though, into Monday after a cool start, and then we'll be able to move temperatures up a little bit closer to normal with still a chance of some spotty storms as we head into next week. We'll check out the forecast details. Stay right there. Anaconda, some thunderstorms here around the area midday, and then another batch this evening. 74 for high. More rain coming in tonight into Sunday morning. Overnight lows in the 40s, and 66 is all for Sunday. Monday, we are clearing out the skies, 78 late. And then for Tuesday, low 80s for us. Partly cloudy on Wednesday with a high right around 75 and a couple of spotty showers there. And then for Thursday, we'll be right around 70 for a high. And then for Friday, a little bit better chance of showers and cooler, mostly cloudy skies and highs in the upper 60s. Deer Lodge today, 75. A rain midday, then some thunderstorms throughout the afternoon. Rain overnight tonight will be down to 39. And then for a Sunday, rain in the morning, but then partial clearing by the afternoon. Now for Sunday night, a little bit chilly. We'll be in the mid-30s. And then going into Monday, we'll be right around 77. Tuesday, 81 before we're done. Wednesday, featuring mostly sunny skies again, but reintroducing some rain by Thursday of the spotty variety. 71 for our high. And then for Whitehall, today we're going to be in for the upper 70s with some thunderstorms, 40s overnight tonight with low 70s on Sunday. And then for Monday, sunshine and 79, low 80s for us on Tuesday. And then here in Butte, we can expect a midday rain, thunderstorms, another batch of thunderstorms this evening. We'll be at 73, 40 overnight tonight. More rain in the morning, mostly cloudy and maybe a little partial clearing by late on Sunday afternoon, 66. And then as skies clear out Sunday night, we'll be down to 35 going into Monday. Monday's highs at 76. Partly cloudy and 77 for you on Tuesday. And then for Wednesday, partly cloudy and some spotty rain showers. And virtually the same setup going into Thursday, only a little bit cooler. Then on Friday, increasing clouds with, again, some spotty showers and a high right around 67. I'm meteorologist Jeff Womack. That's the KBOW Copper 94 weather.

0: Town Station, Copper 94. Well, happening in a little while, the benefit auction for Jim and Barb Street is happening right there at the Butte Civic Center, starting at 10 a.m. to 5 p.m. And starting at 5:30 p.m., there will be a live auction for vehicles, campers, snowmobiles, and more. It all goes to Jim and Barb Street, and you can support them as you are going in with the silent auction and live auction event happening today at the Butte Civic Center starting at 10 a.m.
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0: 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Rock.

0: Jerome Town Station Copper 94. 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

0: Farm Down Station Copper 94 on this Saturday morning. Well, Montana Grizz football does return as they take on the Southern Utah Thunderbirds. And that all happens later on this evening at 7 p.m. You can catch the pregame action as they'll be talking about things right here on your hometown station, Copper 94, and also on the web, KOPR94.net, a service of the Copper Sports Club. 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

0: Calm down, Jason Copper 94. I do not agree with some of the movie theatrics that are happening. So, December 18th is Avengers Doomsday release, and they're already promoting this movie to buy tickets now. I just don't know why you would want to buy the tickets now. I mean, we're all procrastinators in life.
1: They say it's quiet. 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

0: Upper 94. Well, later on this evening, 6 to 9 p.m. at the Wise River Club, they're doing a fundraiser with a silent and live auction. And live music from Tim Montana with a prime rib buffet going on for Maverick Mountain fundraiser. 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

0: Hometown Station Copper 94 with another Copper flashback on the way when you and I return, taking a trip back to the year 1983 right after this.
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0: 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A big congratulations goes out to our latest Copper 94 Toy Box winner, Becky Goldbrow, as she walks away with $250 in that Copper cash. 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

0: Conversation Copper 94 on this Saturday morning. Well, you can join the fund and help support the fight against cancer with two upcoming charity events. 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

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Well, that's going to do it for me on this Saturday morning. Morgan is on his way in the studio. He'll be taking care of you all the way up until the 5 o'clock hour because Grizz Nation does return with the Grizz football taking place starting at 5 p.m. with the pregame show right here on your hometown station, Copper 94. 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

0: T-Round through this Saturday afternoon. And hey, we're in the last couple days of summer, as especially for all the kids, schools are starting, it looks like, on Tuesday. High school started this week. Fortune game last night for the Maroons and the Bulldogs. But don't worry, they'll be back at it next Friday. Maroons will always be right here on Copper 94, brought to you by the Copper Sports Club with Butte High Bulldogs over on KBOW 101.5, brought to you by Sportsman in the Air. Also, if you are just needing some more football, week zero is this week, and UM football will be right here on Copper 94. Pre-game starting at 5. Make sure that you are tuning in.
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0: 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Sometimes we play some throwbacks, and this one is officially a throwback this time. Going back to 2008's Lady Gaga, her first song, Just

0: as you may or may not know, there is a blood shortage here in the United States. The Covolithier and Vivamp, which is a blood donation company, is trying to do something about it today. 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
0: Continuing here on our Saturday afternoon. Thanks for hanging out with me here on Copper 94. Alicia Keys, I Ain't Got You, as we're headed right on towards the top of the hour.

0: talking. Tonight here on your hometown station, we have the return of Grizzly football. 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

0: Once again this week, we have given out a couple winners for the Copper Toy Box just yesterday. Becky Goldbro was our 21st winner. She walked away with $250 of crazy copper cash. Make sure that you are all signed up for that, as we are giving out not one but two winners each and every week. Next drawing is on Wednesday with that Copper Toy Box. And make sure that you're signed up. So just go to copper94.net, click on Toy Box tab, and see the full list of rules there, as well as all of our wonderful sponsors where you can also sign up and then spend that crazy copper cash. That includes Mead Lumber, Murdoch's, and Park Street Liquor, just to name a few. Thanks for hanging out with me here on Copper 94 as we're headed towards one.
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0: 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I will let Ed Sheeran speak to those, but a good habit that you should have is making sure that you are signed up each and every week for the Copper Toy Box. 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
0: One of those songs I'm always a little dubious of here as we're going through a smoky and fiery summer season. It's Adele, Set Fire to the Rain, because no, we need the rain, not so much the fire. 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

0: Rebuked Central Maroons as a game that included a very long halftime due to lightning and a whole lot of safeties with three. Definitely the first week of the season, Maroons ended up losing 26-8 to Lockwood up at Bob Green Field. Next week and next Friday, they are back at it, taking on Hardin in a away game. 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

0: reminder, Butte, that the silent auction for the benefit of Jim and Barb Street is happening right now at the Butte Civic Center Annex. 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

0: Here in the last couple weeks of Montana Shakespeare in the Park, it's officially the end of summer because of that. But they are coming back here to Southwest Montana, including Merchant Events and Twin Bridges on Monday the 31st. Looks like they will be in Whitehall with Much Ado on Tuesday, Boulder on the 2nd with Merchant, then White Sulphur Springs, Livingston, Pony, Much Ado About Nothing, Saturday the 5th, Townsend on the 6th, back in Butte with Much Ado About Nothing on the 7th, and then finishing up their run in Bozeman on the 8th. Official day in summer. I always do love Montana Shakespeare in the Park. Enjoyed talking to all of you. Thanks for hanging out on Copper 94. 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

0: just over 3 hours left until we do have UM Athletics and Montana Grizzly football returning to your airwaves here on Copper 94. They are taking on Southern Utah tonight in the Week Zero game. 5 o'clock start for the pregame. 7 o'clock start for the game itself. 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
2: I'm Mike Dabusky. Following this week's deadly flash flooding, the death toll in Nepal is mounting. ABC News foreign correspondent Britt Clennett is there.
3: The death toll now rising to more than 600 as teams work night and day to find any survivors. Soldiers carrying 350 people trapped inside the mud-filled hydroelectric dam tunnel to safety. And teams using bulldozers to scoop through the rubble in the hope of finding survivors, but mud and rain hampering efforts. The number of missing people skyrocketing, now nearly 3,000, among those at least 90 Americans.
2: Nepal is now asking for special international assistance to help reach the people still trapped in those hydropower tunnels. President Trump says a new deal for Venezuelan crude oil will help lower gas prices, though some experts say it will be a while before drivers feel the effects. And Milo Yiannopoulos has been deported from the United States and is right now back in the UK, according to the DHS. This is ABC News.
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8: See a chance of afternoon thunderstorms, high at 74, wind gets around 20 miles an hour this evening. A little bit of patchy smoke, otherwise rain and thunderstorms all throughout the evening with a low around 40. Sunday sees rain in the morning, gradually becoming sunny with a high of 60.

levitating. Some Dua Lipa doing some levitating on your hometown station, Copper 94. I think we're doing a little flying ourselves right on through this Saturday afternoon, getting closer and closer to kickoff for the UM Grizzlies. Montana Grizzlies week.

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2: 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Your so-called boyfriend says, we got eggs in the fridge. 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

0: If you're looking to get out of town here in the next couple weeks, we'll consider heading up to Phillipsburg for a new feature documentary about Glacier National Park's iconic Journey to the Sun Highway. 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

0: Both Butte High School teams did unfortunately lose last night, with the Maroons falling to Lockwood and Butte High falling to the Gallatin Raptors. Both very good teams. 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
0: Well, let's be Butte's throwback station on Copper 94 as Duran Duran from 1982 and Hungry Like the Wolf. Let's get played right now.

0: almost 3 o'clock. Thank you for hanging out with me here on Copper. Make sure that you are signed up for the Copper Toy Box. Becky Goldberg won last week. You have to make sure that you are signed up so you have the opportunity to win $250 of crazy copper cash. We're giving out two drawings a week. Just go to copper94.net and make sure that you see the full list of rules and sign up there. 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

0: are getting closer and closer to September. Where did this year go? 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Thanks for hanging out.
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0: It's the latest from Taylor Swift as we're back to on Copper 94 from the movie Toy Story 5. Can't believe they made that many. It's I Knew It. I Knew

0: Post Malone with Circles. He has been a busy man. Not only did he come up to Montana and play that show just a few weeks ago with Jelly Roll, also freshly engaged to his longtime girlfriend, Chrissy Lee. Did that just a few weeks ago. 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We're continuing through the 3 o'clock hour.
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0: poker face might be what you have to have around all your friends when you win the Copper Toy Box, just like Becky Goldbro did last Friday. So yesterday to be in fact, and we want you to be able to win this week as we are giving out not one, but two prizes a week, winning $250 of crazy copper cash is being offered. 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

0: 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Still some great things happening that will close right around 5 p.m. And that is because a live auction will be starting at 5:30 as all sorts of great things are available. 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
1: But we are looking ahead to, not this weekend, but next week, because biggest weekend in Montana, Labor Day, Dylan J. Sees is returning. Red Fern and Cameron Marlowe will be playing along with that rodeo. 4th through the 7th should be awesome. Hope that you join in. 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

0: Sam Smith with Stay With Me. I'm asking you to stay with me for about another hour as we are getting prepared for University of Montana football, starting with the pregame show at 5 o'clock right here in your hometown station. We're all excited. They are taking on Southern Utah in the Week 0 matchup. From Missoula, you're listening to Copper 94. That will be brought to you by the Sportsman of there.
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0: This one takes me back to my high school days, which, oh gosh, we should be thinking about.

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0: We are continuing right on through this 4 o'clock hour, and we are just over an hour out from the live auction, starting from the Jim and Barb Street Benefit Auction. 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
0: 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It's Bruno Mars right now with I Just Might. Oh!

0: I think this is unfortunately a genre of like that soft pop that has disappeared from the pop airwaves in the last 5-10 years, but you love me some Howie Day from about 20 years ago. That was Collide. 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

0: Well, as I have mentioned a couple times, summer's slowly coming to an end, and that's all right, because there is still 1 week left on Music on Main. As a fan's choice encore show is returning, this time to the Cova Light Theater, with one last chance to celebrate all that good live music there in Uptown Butte for this summer season. 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
0: Well, you know it, you love it. It is Big Song in All the Lands, one of the biggest songs by a woman ever. It's Choosing Texas with Al Langley on Copper 94.

0: is going to be it for me here on Copper. Enjoy that Grizz game. Pre-game starts right at the top of the hour. Go Grizzlies as we are headed right on towards 5 o'clock. You're listening to Copper 9-4, and I'll see you tomorrow at 2.
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1: Christina Aguilera, Genie in a Bottle, here on KOPR. 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
1: As the new head coach put it, we lost the wrong two games last year, a discouraging stamp of disapproval, if you will, that tarnished what should have been a celebratory 13-2 season. So the head coach, a Montana mainstay, moves on to Illinois, and the reins get handed to a never-before head coach with a one-year history with our team. More players were sure to transfer, right? Not one did, which may say more about the new coach than any of us could. And fan loyalty? Well, season ticket sales are within a whisker of last year's all-time record. And now there is the catchiest of phrases that resonates throughout the football program and those aforementioned loyal supporters. The family you choose, does that ever give off the kind of vibe that makes you feel the power of love? Don't need no credit card to ride this train, Brother Sourwine. Get on board as we take you down the tracks to the season opener when second-ranked Montana Grizzlies host the Southern Utah Thunderbirds here at Washington Grizzly Stadium 2 hours from now. Hi, everybody. It's Denny Bedard along with Ace Sourwine. We are with you live at the Grizzly Scholarship Association tailgate site right across the road from the north end of Washington Grizzly Stadium. Welcome to the Montana Grizzly pregame show driven by the Montana Chevy dealers. Please come by, listen to the show live on our PA system, and enjoy complimentary rolls of Smarties from the smartiest college football pregame show in America. Ace, great to be back with you. Our fourth season now, if you can believe that, and doing the pregame show together. You had a chance to be around our new head coach, Bobby Kennedy, at least a little bit. I finally met him Wednesday night at our first coach's show. What are your initial impressions of this gregarious goodwill ambassador?
2: First off, great to be back. You know, 4 years ago, you were dealing with a 26-year-old idiot. Now it's a 30-year-old idiot. Not much has changed other than those 4 years.
1: Where are we at when you turn 35? About same?
2: Probably. I don't really see much changing.
1: Well, at least you're consistent.
2: That's right. Really, it's the same as everybody else, Denny. I think everyone has said BK has done the right things this offseason. He said he wanted to hit the state of Montana recruiting. He did that. He wanted to be in the public's eye. He wanted to meet fans. He wanted to see everybody inside that athletics department, and he's done that. I will say this. Everything he has done right, absolutely. But he's going to be judged on what happens today and the next 13 Saturdays or so, and we're hoping we're playing all the way into January. I think he would say the same thing, but he has done everything right to this point, Danny Bedard.
1: 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Well, as I mentioned in my open, he had a great comment to describe last season. We lost the wrong two games. A lot of teams would love to be 13-2 at season's end. Does that serve as motivation, or is it tempting to be inspired by setbacks from a year ago and exercise in futility, especially with all the changes that have occurred?
2: I think if you're a football player at this level, every loss should be motivation, whether it's against the rivals over the hill, whether it's against any, it doesn't matter. I think every loss should be motivation, and I think every moment in practice should be motivation. I think a lot of coaches would say that as well. So yeah, it better be motivation, or else I'm not sure if you're cut out to be a Division I football player, honestly.
1: All right. Four Aces, presented by the Montana Club. We are Montana. Welcome to the club. I usually have you summarize the last game, even if it was from the previous season, but we're not going to go there. So deal me these four aces today. Four things you can't wait to see from the 2026 edition of the Montana Grizzlies.
2: Yeah, good call. Let's just skip the end of last year,
1: yes,
2: no
1: sir.
2: Doubt. Number one, how good can this offense be? That's what everybody is talking about right now. And you have the three-headed monster returning of Ayotte, Gilman, and Brooks Davis, who I think a lot of people expect to have a breakout season as that number one wide receiver. But how good can they really... I mean, this offensive line is going to look new. Now, a lot of these guys have actually been on the roster now for at least a year, maybe a couple of seasons, so they're not complete unknowns. But this year's group, this year's five-person lineup, how will they gel? You know, we know Kaylee and Eli and those guys, they're going to be great. Can the offensive line, can they hold up and help their weapons? Number two, Landon Ransom Goals.
1: Remember
2: the name.
1: Landon Ransom Goals.
2: Everything I've heard this offseason in camp is that he has been the star of fall camp. Getting open, catching balls. I mean, he has been a star. I talked with him earlier this week on my radio show. Great young man as well. He has a great story, too. He nearly missed 2 years of college football. One, he redshirted. Then he played three games in 2025. Got hurt. Missed most of that year. And he talked about the mentality of it. It's just, it's not easy to miss almost 2 years and now try and come back to full game speed. I fully expect him at some point this season to be, if not the number one target with Brooks Davis, at least a very comparable number two.
1: And I'm sorry, I lost track of him. What class year does that make him?
2: Well, now with all the changes, Denny Bedard, you know, now it's 5 years. So I don't, who knows at this point, right?
1: He's a ninth grader.
2: That's right, exactly. Number three, go to the other side of the ball. Eric Sanders and staff. What does the new defense look like with the new defensive coordinator and all the new coaches? They're going to be giving us a different look. It's going to be a lot of four down fronts, which I know a lot of Grizz fans have been begging for over the last handful of seasons. What does that look like? They're going to try different lineups up front. Who knows what today looks like? It probably won't look the same at the end of the season. So changes there. And then number four, it's pretty obvious. Bobby Kennedy. How does he manage his first ever game as head coach? And again, I think a lot of people are high on this guy. He's never coached at this level before, at least as a head coach. How does he manage things? Does he look comfortable? Does he fit the part down on the sideline? We'll find out here in less than 2 hours.
1: Well, let's hear a few words from Bobby Kennedy from the first coach's show of the season this past Wednesday evening at the Den Restaurant. I'll tell you what, if you get the opportunity and you haven't been up there, those of you who do come to the show, you know what I'm talking about.
2: Yeah.
1: The atmosphere, in fact, I think you're going to hear him kind of go wackadoodle at the end of this soundbite I'm going to use. The atmosphere is phenomenal. We packed the Den, and you are among Grizz Nation fans, and we just have a great time. You can listen to the show live there at the Den and on the PA system. Of course, we carry it on our Grizzly Sports Network as a radio network as well. But if you can get up to the Den, it is from 7 to 8 p.m. on Wednesday nights. The Den is at the top of Linda Vista Boulevard on Miller Creek Road. All right, now let's hear a few words from Bobby Kennedy from the First Coaches Show. A few stops along the 7-month ride. The new coach talks about just a few of the special moments that happened from the time he got the job.
3: It was special having a bunch of people, Stacy Houck, all the different people that came out to welcome me. That was really unique. That was very special. But then also getting to know more people in the community and being engaged with those people. The people and the guys and ladies that come to the quarterback club and come to practice, there was a little bit of transition. But to the players' credit, there was not. I can't remember a day that I said, geez, what do we have to do to get these guys going? So they were very willing. They were excited. Like I said, the best part of my day is being around the players and having that interaction with them. And to our guys' credit, when you're named new head coach, well, then the transfer portal opens again.
2: Right.
3: Okay? And it was like, okay, we gotta keep these guys. And to our guys' credit, not one of them hopped in the transfer portal. So I think...
1: He got there about, I don't know, 20 minutes before the show started. Eric Tabor brought him up, and Riley Corcoran wasn't there yet, but I was sitting at our table where we do the show from, and he asked, okay, where do you want me to sit there? What do you do? This is the first time we've met.
2: Yeah.
1: You know, what do I do? You want me to start with this? So, well, you know, I don't really need you for 10 minutes or so. Go work the crowd.
2: Okay. There you go.
1: And he went, and if he didn't already know them, he introduced himself to every single fan that was sitting in that.
2: You know, Corcoran usually prepared about 60 questions for Bobby Houck. How many did he get through on Wednesday with Bobby Kennedy? It had to be half that, maybe? I don't know.
1: Clinton Madeline, I don't know. What do you think? Maybe five? I don't know.
2: Five, yeah, right, exactly.
1: A couple of the folks that are at the show. Yeah, so it was awesome, though. It's time for the UM Campus Spotlight. The voice of the Grizz, Roddy Corcoran, spent a few minutes with Dave Kuntz, Vice President of Marketing and Communications at the University of Montana. Riley?
4: UM Campus Spotlight returns with the Vice President of Marketing and Communication at UM. It's Dave Kuntz. Dave, one of my favorite segments of pregame. A lot of excitement that's going on here with Grizzly football. How have you felt it here on campus with the new era of BK and Grizzly football this year?
5: Thanks, Riley. This is the best time of year. We got students back on campus. We got football season starting, soccer season, volleyball. There's no place I'd rather be than Missoula in the fall.
4: Well, absolutely not. The only thing that I'm joking with, it still feels like summer, but fall is here because Grizzly football is here. So, Dave, today we're going to talk about the jersey patch, and this has made national headlines in the last couple of weeks. So much excitement here on campus about it. Tell us, what is the For Montana initiative and why it's important for the university?
5: You know, here at the University of Montana, we believe we're for Montana, and what this initiative does is allows the university to raise scholarship funds specific to Montana students that can be renewable for each year you're here. So whether you're from Billings or Butte or anywhere in between, this is an opportunity for students across Montana to come to the university and have access to a new scholarship fund that'll bring down the care, because the last thing we want is any student across Montana. We know in their brains there could be the next cure for cancer or treatments or the next great business idea or a great teacher, and we want to tear down any sort of barrier so any Montana kid can attend our university.
4: That's incredible. Tell us the value, and what did the value does promoting the scholarship initiative with a jersey patch provide specifically to the university?
5: You know, we launched these

0: tweeted out and just getting the positive enforcement out there, no question. Dave, when it comes to the marketing and promotions, just tell us in general, what else does the university have planned for this special football season?
1: Yeah, we know that there's hundreds of thousands of folks that tune in to watch each Grizz game. They listen on the radio here on this station. And so we have a great advertising suite that we're going to take advantage of this year to promote our College of Health, the economic viability of the university and the university system, and really celebrate the unmatched vibrancy of the university this year. So in recent years, we've leaned in much more to better tell the UM story through the lens of these athletic events, and this year we're really going to hit the gas on that and do it in a way we haven't done before.
0: Well, and three straight home games to start, a great way to kick off not only the semester, the school year, and the athletic season. Okay, for people that don't know, Dave was the most accurate predictor that we had out in the landscape. We're going to say that because there's no official prediction, Dave, but we're going to get a game prediction each and every week from you. What's your prediction for the conference opener tonight against Southern Utah?
1: Well, it's easy to be accurate when you're always picking the Grizz to win, but tonight I'm feeling confident. We're kicking off the BK era. Grizz 35, Southern Utah 14.
0: Dave Kuntz, the Vice President of Marketing and Communication at UM. Thanks for your time and enjoy the game tonight.
1: Go Grizz.
2: Thanks, guys. 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

0: 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Hey, let's hear a little more from the head coach this time around about Eli and company. Bobby Kennedy evaluates four of Montana's running backs who stood out in fall camp: Hasheem Jones, Dylan Payne, Finn Ridgeway, and of course a guy named Gilman.
1: Yeah, so I feel really obviously with Eli. Yeah. I mean, let's feed him the ball, right?
2: Yep.
1: You know, get it in his hands one way or another. But Hasheem's a guy that has just scratched the tip of his potential. And so I'm really excited to see him perform. But you're right, Dylan Payne, boy, has he been a great surprise, and I really think a great get for us. He's a guy that hits the hole, that makes great cuts. He does a really good job in pass protection. And also, I'd like to mention Finn Ridgeway. I mean, he's a guy that was playing on defense for us. We felt like we were a little short-handed at running back, and he came over. He's a guy that I would not be surprised to see him at certain points of the season, and obviously he's been a really good special teams player also, so he's got to be a four-phase guy in that regard. But I really like our running back room. I think we have a number of combinations that we can use, and it's going to be exciting to follow them.
0: Ace, do you know of any Grizz running back who can possibly even compare to the great Eli Gilman?
2: Let's see. I got Yohonte Humphrey, Lex Hilliard, Nick Osmo.
3: Yeah. Justin Green.
4: We can name a couple more, I think.
2: This guy to my left, Chase Reynolds.
0: Yeah. Welcome, Grizz Hall of Famer and the new broadcast analyst for the Grizzly Radio broadcast, Chase Reynolds. Welcome back to the show.
2: Yeah, thanks
0: Number
2: for
0: 34.
2: Having me.
0: Great to have you back. You were on the stage last year. Nice to have you back.
2: Yeah. How's Saturday look now as a broadcaster? You got any routines set in yet, or are you just hanging at home watching football just like any other Saturday?
4: Yeah, well, that's Coors Lights now that I'm here, so we'll get dialed in. But, yeah, I'm super excited.
2: Benny Bedard?
0: You're probably going to be on the call when Eli does eclipse one or more of those records, and he's so close to what, I guess three of them right now. You have to be excited about that and, frankly, proud that you helped set the bar that high.
4: The bar was set way higher before I got here. You know, to be in the same sentence as Johan, Lex, you know, I'm in that. And then to have Eli kind of scratching that surface, I'm just super proud of him. I'm proud of him for the work and effort that it takes, for the teams that he was on, and then his ability to just stay here. And in a time and that we're seeing so many transfers, so many different, you know, guys taking different routes, it's just really awesome. So I'm proud of him. You know, how many guys get to be former players that actually get to call the game where his records are being broke? So, you know, I'm excited to see him kind of eclipse that and be a part of it when he does it.
0: What if that transfer portal had been around in your area? In your era, do you think there would have been the slightest temptation? Or,
4: well,
0: you can be honest.
4: Yeah, well, back in my day, it probably had been $20,000 would have been a lot. So I don't know if that would have changed my mind. You know, being from a homegrown state, being able to play here at the University of Montana. I mean, it would, yeah. You know, even today, I think it takes a lot of money to kind of figure that out. You know, in this day and age, you know, there's a certain amount of money it's not worth leaving when you're here, you know, building a legacy.
2: Us fans, you know, we see Eli run, and we don't have to be a football expert to know the guy is special, he's dangerous, but from a former great running back, when you see him on the field, you know, break it down, X's and O's, what makes him so dangerous?
4: The biggest thing that Eli does, he's a great runner, but the biggest thing is when you think he's down, he finds a way. He's very slippery, and that's what I really think his best attribute is just there's times where he's pitter-pattering back there, and I think maybe he's broken down, and he finds a way to slip out and run for 50, 60, 70 yards. So to me, that's something, you know, he's just consistent and always finds those little gaps and holes to make plays after, you know, yards of contact.
2: Well, in the offseason, too, he said that pass pro was kind of one of his areas he wanted to improve in.
4: Mm-hmm.
2: Talk about pass pro when you're running back in that room, when you're going through the week of preparation. How much emphasis is there on pass protection as that back?
4: I really think it's a lost art these days, but to hear him say that, and I actually listened to his interview when he said that, and it made me, you know, that's something that I took when I was here. You know, I was basically looked at myself as a sixth person out there. You got your 5-0 linemen, maybe got a tight end in there, but, you know, you're the last guy to the QB, so if you got somebody running through the A gap or coming off the D gap, your DN, you know, you're there to make the play last. And so for him to say that, you know, there's a lot of running backs that want to catch the ball, that want to score touchdowns, that want to be the guy, you know, running the ball, but to hear him say that's pretty awesome, because it is a part of a complete player. You know, you got to be able to run the ball, you got to be able to catch the ball, and if you're a good pass pro guy, you're a third down back at the next level all day long.
0: Grizzly Sports Hall of Famer and the new color analyst for Grizzly Radio Broadcast, Chase Reynolds, with us live on stage, doing color commentary for the Grizz Football Broadcast. New territory for you. What was it that appealed to you when you were offered that position?
4: Well, you had me on this last year, and all I could talk about Riley was the whole time is just get me back. I've done some color TV stuff. Been on the radio a handful of times, and you know, Riley and I talked last year just maybe about doing a couple more projects together. And you know, I told him, I said, I love it. You just give me a call, and I'm happy to do anything on game day or if it's after game day. You know, I still love being involved with the university and with Grizz Athletics. So time went on, you know, and he called me. I got a phone call from Ryan. He goes, hey, remember that conversation that we had last year? And I said, well, which one? What do you mean? And he goes, well, hey, I think that there's an opening. And he's like, I think there's something we should talk about. So didn't really know what to expect or what it was. And we sat down and kind of ran through some things. And, you know, for me, it was a really awesome opportunity. I mean, played here, moved back here to raise my family, my wife and kids. And, you know, for this to be kind of my introduction. I've been, for the last 2 years, my son had played here. He ended up walking away from it this year. But that kind of got me back into Grizz football. After going and playing for 6 years, coming back, I really just kind of wanted to get away from the game. You know, I played it for 20 plus years, and you know, obviously supported these guys every Saturday, but I wasn't here and being a part of this. So you know, when I got the call, I'm like, man, this is perfect timing. I just quit coaching high school football here, so my Saturdays, Fridays and Saturdays kind of opened up. So you know, it was a perfect timing, and I have learned so much from Riley and worked with Ace, so it's exciting.
2: Excellent. Have you and Corcoran, you know, been working on dry runs? What have you been doing? You've been watching old games, or are you just going to wing it today?
4: I'm not a wing it guy. We are breaking down film. We have studied. I've spent more time with Riley than I have my wife for the past 3 weeks. So, yeah, I think we're, you know, it's kind of hard when it's your first game. You know, you don't have a lot to kind of talk about who the team is. We're in a new BK area, so we're trying to figure all that out. New players, new, you know, the defense is pretty new. The offense is a little new up front. So having things to talk about and kind of study has been tough, but just walking through games, doing calling games from last year has been pretty awesome.
0: So if you rehearse and practice broadcasts, you're actually better at them?
4: I don't know. That's up for these guys to tell me, not me.
2: Don't look at me. I don't rehearse.
0: 50 years, and who knows?
4: Still practicing?
0: New color analyst for radio broadcast for the Grizz and Grizz Sports Hall of Famer, Chase Reynolds. You and Riley have a great call. Thanks for coming by the stage.
4: Awesome. Thank you guys,
0: buddy,
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0: Chase Reynolds, everybody. When we come back, the voice of the Grizz, Riley Corcoran, joins us live on stage for today's Keys to the Game. When the Montana Grizzly pregame show continues, this is Grizzly Football from Learfield.
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0: Welcome back to the Montana Grizzly pregame show, driven by the Montana Chevy Dealers. The Grizz hosting Southern Utah in the season opener at 7 o'clock tonight. Grizz fans, the agents at Windermere Real Estate are vested in the Missouri community and are proud to be the official realtors of Grizzly Athletics. Call Brent, Chris, and Courtney. That would be the Wahlberg team at Windermere Real Estate for all your real estate needs. I can't say it much slower, Riley.
2: Guy's trying to wrangle right now. I can just answer for him if you'd like.
0: He's not just a play-by-play guy. He's a daddy. A little Beckett is here at the ball game or at the tailgate side as well.
2: Again, I can just answer questions for you.
0: Okay.
2: Yeah, you just ask me whatever you're going to ask Riley.
0: I did not prepare backup questions there. I guess we could have got Reynolds back up here. Reynolds was just killing it, so we should have left him up on. So there he is.
12: All right.
0: Yeah. We're joined by the voice of the Grizz, Roddy Corcoran. First, congratulations. A few months back, you were inducted into the Billings American Legion Baseball Hall of Fame. First, what was the experience like for you? And secondly, did you get a really cool jacket?
12: Thank you, Denny. No cool jacket, but I did get to have my family there to cheer me on.
0: Oh,
12: so that
0: Mikkel.
12: Was probably better than anything. There's Mikkel and Beckett. So thank you. Yeah, it was a really fun summer for us going to back to Billings Hall of Fame. At least I can prove a bit, or at least my new broadcast partner, his credentials go a long ways down for his football career. I'd have something from my playing career. So American Legion Hall of Famer in Billings. I'll take that. It's nothing close to Chase.
0: What's the over-under on how many times you're going to work it into the play-by-play each week?
12: Hall of Famer?
0: Three, four?
12: No. 9.5?
0: Oh, my goodness.
12: 9 to 10, jeez. Probably. I mean, at least 2.25, right?
0: Yeah. Beckett, did you hear that?
12: Yeah, at least 2.25, right?
0: Yeah, my goodness. Before we move forward, and there's a lot to move forward to talk about, like me, you are very close friends with our former head coach, Bobby Howe. Can you share a little of your relationship with him and what he has meant to you as a friend and a mentor in your broadcast career?
12: Yeah, thanks, Denny. I appreciate you asking that, because it was a really great relationship, still is, with Coach Howe. I mean, 8 years, you spend a lot of time together, and I think that beyond the access to the program, beyond maybe the tips that you're going to get on a Monday of who's going to play Thursday, Saturday practice, whatever it might be, it was just the friendship and the trust right away from Coach Houck with his accolades, that when he came back, I was 28 years old, and there was immediate trust, there was immediate connection. I can't thank him enough, and I hope that Grizz Nation was able to benefit from that as well, that there was a little bit more of a peek on the inside of what was going on with Grizzly football, at least in Houck 2.0, and I just like you and everybody else here, I'm so excited about this new era in Bobby Kennedy. But I certainly do not want to dismiss everything that Coach Houck accomplished and all the good times that we have had with Grizzly football because of him and his family. He's an all-time great. He's obviously going to be a Hall of Famer in here too, the all-time winningest coach. So, yeah, it's a new era for a lot of different reasons, but certainly a great friend, and I wish him nothing but the best here at Illinois moving forward.
0: This is not a better or worse question. and it's just your observations on things because you go to practice so much, things that really felt different in fall camp under new head coach Bobby Kennedy.
12: Yeah, it's just refreshing continues to be the word that I say when I'm talking about this new era. I think that authentic would be the word to use when talking about Coach Kennedy. You combine those two, and it was a very different fall camp, and I enjoyed it, just seeing maybe more player empowerment, player-led drills that we're going through, and just some of the little things, and I think that during practices, this is not a slight by any stretch, but it felt like it was a little bit looser to where the guys were flying around a bit more. Certainly on that Thursday practice that we saw about 48 hours ago, it's where they really when they dial it in, and they were loose, and I think that's what you want from a team that has championship aspirations, where they're not too tight here at the very beginning, because we saw that with UC Davis earlier today. We've seen that with a couple of crazy games. So I think maybe the biggest difference is just the player-led empowerment, just a little bit more on some of those fine details we're seeing at practice.
2: I asked you this earlier in the week in the Daily Drive, but I thought you had a great response and just an insightful answer. The similarities and the differences from Bobby Houck's first year back to Bobby Kennedy's first year now. Similarities, differences.
12: I think that a lot of people would say maybe drastically different. I think that there's a ton of similarities just as far as look out right now and just see this support, see Grizz Nation doing their thing again. Remember that game. I know Denny remembers it back in 2018 when Coach Houck came here. It was a nationally ranked Northern Iowa team. It felt similar, again, with the magnitude of the game coming in here and just how much everyone was behind the change. And I feel that is very similar. The difference is the expectations for what this year is going to provide, because when Coach Houck came back, it was a let's strip this thing down a little bit more, rebuild or go back to what it was because of how the team ended the previous year. Fumbling, missing the playoffs, we all know what happened. Last year, this team was very close to not only making but winning a national championship. You return what you do now, and it's going to be a unique dynamic for all of us to follow throughout the year. The championship aspirations for this team, but yet maybe dealing with some of the first year coaching change, growing pains. How do you balance all of that out? So, yeah, I thought it was a great question by you that we've talked about really throughout the week, but there's a lot of similarities. I think that's just because of the support that's around Grizz Nation. But the difference is what is expected of this team, and Coach Kennedy has not shied away from that at all this year.
0: The voice of the Grizz, Riley Corcoran, live on our stage here at the GSA tailgate site for the Montana Chevy Dealers Keys to the Game. Dang, there's a lot of people out there.
12: You know? Mm-hmm. They're here to see you, Denny.
0: A lot of new faces from Transfer Portalville, of course, Riley. Is there a position group that is most shrouded in mystery? Gosh, I love that line. Nice job, Denny.
12: Nice.
0: That we will need to keep an eye on and perhaps have a little patience with.
12: You use shrouded in the first 30 minutes of this pregame show. You really just raise the IQ level up. Yeah.
2: You should have heard his opening. He was firing on all cylinders.
0: I did not use that chitty chatty
2: Chat GPT?
0: I did not use that, no.
12: Chitty chatty GPT. That's what we use on the Grizzly Radio Network.
2: We're calling it now.
12: You know, Denny, there's two position groups that I am just having my eye on, not only from a transfer portal side of things, but just how they are going to work with the new scheme of this defense. And I think that it's the secondary and it's the defensive line, because there are some people that were on the roster last year at both of those spots that played or maybe were redshirting but weren't really contributing. Now we're seeing guys like Cooper Buffington go from redshirting last year to the starting nose tackle. That's a big-time leap. You have transfers in around him like a king at defensive end. And then the secondary, Chris Johnson, a cornerback. That's someone I'm looking out for, too. So I guess, Danny, you asked me one position group. I'll probably go to two and say defensive line and secondary just because of this new-look defense. We know the linebackers. We know this is linebacker U. How are they going to look up front? Is it three down? Is it four down? Chase and I saw some five down as well on practice on Thursday.
0: Wow.
12: The secondary, how much zone is incorporated? I think that that's something that fans, if we take it to the next level of what you're watching for tonight, how much man is played on the back end, how much zone is played on the back end, that might tell you a little bit as well about what's going on up front.
0: In tandem with that, who will be the next fan favorite in an already crowded fan favorite room?
12: Well, the guy that I've been singing his praises all the way through, I just need to maybe figure out a nickname because I don't know if he makes a great play how I'm going to say Landon Ransom goals fast all the time, because he is speedy, he's quick, he can do it all. He was connected with Coach Kennedy back at Rice. He is going to be slide right into that wide receiver room, and everybody knows about Brooks Davis. But when you have a clear wide receiver number one, what happens? You're going to get a lot of attention paid your way, probably double teams, everything in between. Who else is going to be there to pick up the pieces? I think that one thing with this Grizzly offense that we need to discuss, at least going into the season, is how do you replace Michael Wortham? How do you replace 2,300 all-purpose yards? How they had his element of the run game in there with the Wildcat? There's a lot of pieces that it might be strength in numbers. You might need two or three guys to replace the production of a Michael Wortham, but I do think Landon Ransom Goals is that guy.
0: Hey, before I turn it back to Ace, did you see the highlights of Michael Wortham and the...
12: How about that?
0: I think 170 total yards, I believe.
12: And the 65-yard score.
0: All-purpose yards, 65-yard punt return.
12: If he doesn't make the roster, I don't know what else he could do.
0: Go Jaguars.
12: I'm all right for the Jags.
2: One group you didn't touch on was the offensive line. You talk about the defensive line, talk about the back end, and I know we chatted about this earlier this week as well, but you're not... I don't want to use the word worried, because I'm not sure if you're worried about any of the groups necessarily, but you're not worried about the offensive line necessarily, and why is that?
12: I think, well, Brent Myers is a big reason for that. He's the new offensive line coach. But when you look at this group and how they're going to gel together, I guess maybe I have the most patience with this group. And I think that with the pieces around them, not to reveal too much, but Brent Pease has a lot in his cabinet of what he's going to go to maybe help this offensive line get gelled together. It's a mix. And when Denny asked the question about transfer portal, I think it's kind of interesting with the Grizzly offensive line that the five starters tonight, there's been one combined start between the five of them in their careers. That was Lucas Freitas a couple years ago in a playoff game. He was thrown in and started. Besides that, it's guys that have maybe been on rosters that have not been able to get into a game yet. Brent Myers, though, he is one of the best offensive line coaches. He's been doing it for longer than me and you have been alive, Ace. So he's someone that can get this group ready to go. It's a question mark. I just feel also it's low-hanging fruit to talk about the O-line being an issue just when you've got the rest of this offense is a fine-tuned, well-oiled machine. So just to pinpoint the O-line because of the lack of experience, I guess I just want to see how it works for a game, because when you have Ayat, Gilman, Davis, Ransom Goals, the tight end room, that might help out the O-line a little bit.
0: Yeah. All right. One new rule in college football this year has to do with jersey numbers certain members of the punting team can or cannot wear. I feel like I'm describing something about on the level of T-ball, but I saw somewhere that 61 of 62 college coaches disapprove of it. What the heck is going on there?
12: Well, when I found out that there was going to be all these special teams changes, and then I found out that Coach Houck was leaving, I said, well, who can I call to have in the booth with me to have the best special teams guru around? And that's why I've got Chase Reynolds, because right away he sees special teams through a different lens. It is going to be awesome for our listeners to hear him. And per your question on this rule, I think it's bizarre. I think for the most part it's more of disguising players, how many skill position guys you want when you're going to be on the punt team and gun down there. I think you're going to see chaos, Denny, because players are going to change jersey numbers to put them on for one play, try and hide behind a big old lineman, sneak in there and come back out. It's going to be chaos here. Some of the other rule changes, though, really piqued my interest. The fact that targeting anymore is not an ejection for the next game. I think that's a good start to the rule to maybe get back to normal. Offensive pass interference going from 15 yards down to 10. That's a little unique this year. I think that's probably a good rule change. Then the challenges. So BK has a game management coach with him, Randy Edsall, who's a well-respected coach through the ranks. It's his son. He's going to help him out with timeouts, challenges, because you get two challenges, and if you're successful, you get a third. So I think that that's going to be implemented more into the college game this year as we see in the NFL. So we'll see. Maybe some challenges. The rule question that you asked is bizarre, so I wanted to cover all the rule changes this year.
2: We saw today, too, in the North Carolina and TCU game, there's an emphasis on celebratory acts, and I don't know if you saw a TCU guy. He gave a first down. And there goes the yellow flag.
0: Oh, is that back?
2: This is as traditional as a celebration as you can get. If that's what we're flagging, I disagree, I'll leave it there. The conference looks different this year.
12: Yeah.
2: Two new teams in, one new team out. Just your overall thoughts on the two new teams. Of course, one of them that we will see today.
12: Yeah, I think that they're the team that really everyone should be talking about. It's a good addition. I feel that it strengthens the league, and it really is, as we've discussed a lot, it's time for the Big Sky to kind of take the reins as the best conference in the FCS. The Missouri Valley's been hanging there for a while, and the Big Sky needs to have more than just three teams get in. So I'm really looking at that middle tier, that Eastern Washington, Northern Arizona.
2: NAU up by three right now.
12: NAU up three. That's one that might tell the story of who makes the playoffs later on in the road. But I just think the conference, when you have 13 teams, you have an unbalanced schedule, there's a lot that can go on. It's more of a who you don't play rather than who you do play. And unfortunately, this year for Montana, they play everybody that is going to be a contender. And most of those hard games are going to be away from Missoula. Yeah. So sometimes you draw the good straw when it comes to the scheduling. Grizzlies drew the tough one this year. Good thing they have the team that's equipped to handle it.
0: The voice of the Grizz, Roddy Corcoran, keys to the game. A rare way to open the season, a conference game. Your Montana Chevy dealer's keys to the game today.
12: A fast start, we always say that, right? But winning the turnover battle, I think, is going to be massive in this game. If we're getting inside the matchup a little bit more, which Chase and I are excited to do because it's been a lot about the era and more the 10,000-foot view, but I want to see the run fits for the Grizzly defense of how they're able to plug holes. Southern Utah has had the leading rusher in the FCS each of the last 2 years. They will pound the rock. Now you add the fact that they have a running quarterback this year that was a former baseball player at Texas Tech. He's an athlete with a capital A. So the Grizz have to be ready to go. The miscommunication that might happen with this new defense in game one, they might not be afforded too many opportunities. So that's really what I'm looking at and for Montana. Win the turnover battle. Let's go 1-0 and have some fun here tonight.
0: You and your new partner, Chase Reynolds, have a great call. We'll see you in the booth during the postgame.
12: Sounds great. Thanks,
0: all right,
12: guys.
0: Buddy. Roddy Corcoran, the voice of the Grizz on Keys to the Game. And when we come back, Director of Athletics Kent Haslam live on stage for Grizz Corner when the Montana Chevy Dealers pregame show continues. This is Grizzly Football from Learfield.
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1: A little bit. Kinda, yeah. A little bit.
0: It's the Grizz versus the Southern Utah Thunderbirds in the season opener and a rare opening game conference opponent. Hey, Grizz Nation, it's game day, and we

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0: 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Rolls of Smarties from the smartiest pregame show in college football. Oh, wow. And we are joined by the voice of the Grizz, Roddy.
1: I'm not the voice of the Grizz.
0: It is the wind. I cannot handle the wind today.
1: That's fine. That's good.
0: We are joined by Director of Athletics, Kent Haslam. Now I'm back on the right page for Grizz Corner. It was nice to see you and Holly at the first coaches show of the season Wednesday night. How about the enthusiasm among all those fans that came to that show?
1: Oh, yeah. It was great. I gave Bobby Kendi probably not what he wanted to hear from me. I pat him on the back and I said, the honeymoon ends on Saturday, buddy. But it was great. And he is just such a joy to work with and be around. And he certainly infused some energy into folks and the team's excited, and we're back at it. I mean, here we are a little earlier than normal on the schedule with week zero, which is now our new week one. So we'll be playing this every year. But excited for a conference game. Great to have Southern Utah back in the mix, and it's going to be a fun night.
0: When Coach Kennedy was announced as our new head coach, it was a one-year agreement. It wasn't long after that it became a four-year agreement. Talk about your decision-making process that made that the right move.
1: Well, initially, when the shock wore off that Coach Houck was leaving, the first thought was we've got to retain the team. We have got to keep this team. And I've said this multiple times, but when your coach leaves, the transfer portal opens for 15 days, and it's only your team that can go in. And so it just becomes a feeding frenzy across the country. And so the idea was we've got to hold him, we've got to keep him. And I gave him two things that I wanted to make sure he did. I said, let's make sure we retain this team because we should be pretty good, and get out across the state of Montana and let every young man know that there's a place for them to play at the University of Montana. If they're good enough and they've got the heart and they want to play, we've got to get built back to that area where we really own the state. And I'll tell you what, he knocked both of those out of the park. And I felt like getting him some stability, getting his staff some stability was the right thing to do. The contracts are always written in a way that both of us can get out of those in certain times and with certain buyouts. And so I felt comfortable. The new president felt comfortable with that. The commissioner of higher education felt comfortable with that. That's who was my boss at the time. And you don't make those decisions on your own. But Bobby Kennedy has done everything we've asked him to do. And I look forward to watching him play tonight.
2: You mentioned shock when Coach Houck made the announcement right away, or when he told you.
1: Yeah.
2: What was that first 24 hours like? I mean, did you hit the ground running and found a replacement ASAP? What was that like, the first 24?
1: Well, it wasn't 24. It was three.
2: Three.
1: Yeah, so about 3 hours. To say that I was shocked, I mean, I was. I was surprised more than anything at the timing of it. I look back now, and I've had conversations with Coach Houck, and I could see why he was doing it when he did it. I did not genuinely know that he was planning to go to Illinois. I don't know if he knew that or not. I'm assuming he probably did. So once you get that, you shift back into that same mode of saying, look, we've got to bring stability. And it's just a different world in college athletics now. You look at different things when you're hiring coaches. The days of Montana being able to hire the offensive coordinator at Oregon or even Oregon State or even Washington State, some of those things, the pay now is so large there that you've got to be able to find a coach that can keep players together, that can recruit, can manage really the whole enterprise that is known as college football, especially at this level. And so with the transfer portal, with all those things, so it was frantic. There was no doubt about it. Called the leadership group together. We met that night, worked through some scenarios, communicated with the commissioner of higher ed, felt good about Bobby Kennedy. Let's take this. Let's get it done. Let's get it done quickly. And then let's get that clock started on that transfer portal as fast as we can.
0: Director of Athletics Ken Haslam live on our stage here at the GSA tailgate site for Grizz Corner. The new makeup of the Big Sky Conference, Kent, 2026. Sacramento State is out. Utah Tech and Southern Utah are in. How complicated is conference realignment for athletic departments? And would Utah Tech and Southern Utah still have come on board if Sacramento State not departed?
1: Well, I mean, this is me guessing. I don't think that Utah Tech and Southern Utah would have. We were at an even number Or were we not at an even number? I can't remember, to be honest with you. We were at a good set. You can see right now, I mean, we're playing a game week zero in conference. And so having the odd number of schools now does make the scheduling different. But I don't think that an invitation would have gone out had Sac State stayed.
0: Okay. Right.
1: That opened the door. And both of these schools, I mean, Southern Utah we're extremely familiar with. And they were in the conference before. And I've told them, I don't know why they ever left, to be honest with you, but yeah. They left. Them coming back makes total sense. And then Utah Tech is in a booming area of Southern Utah. The school is growing like crazy. We're going to see them here in a couple of weeks for a non-conference game. I know that's confusing, folks. But it won't be a conference game, but we'd already had that scheduled.
0: Yeah.
1: So they fit the footprint of what we want to do. They fit what the area that we want to be in. It locks us up as a conference. But the odd number is a bit strange. It's a strange thing to try and navigate. We're going to have teams that play 9 conference games. Some are going to play 8. So that's odd, but I like the good old days when we all played each other and we knew that you were going to go home and away with everybody in 2 years. Those days are over. I understand that. But at times, the scheduling feels a little bit more like whoever gets the best schedule gets a shot at getting the conference championship. So you just got to play what the schedule provides
0: right.
1: you.
2: The Grizz uniforms will look a little different this year with the jersey patch. It's not your typical corporate jersey patch that we're seeing kind of come up at a lot of big universities. Just kind of talk about how that came to be and the importance of what the message is, yeah. I suppose.
1: We were actively, through our partner Learfield, who you both work for, right?
2: Grizzly, that is correct.
1: Grizzly Sports Properties.
2: As 2 hours ago.
0: My contract's a lot better than Ace's, but yeah.
1: Yeah, well, we know that.
0: He aspires.
1: Exactly.
2: What are you going to do?
1: Grizzly Sports Properties was actively selling that logo on the jersey to a corporate partners. So we were willing to do that. We wanted to get the right partner. We saw that with the Montana Knife Company with the logo on the football field. That fits perfectly with what we're going to do.
0: It's awesome.
1: It's a really great corporate partnership. And so the patch, it was not... We'd gotten close with a couple of partners. We had a donor come forward and say, hey, what about if I did something where I contributed, that I took that space, and then we were able to use it to do something that would bring more revenue or bring more... visibility to a cause for the campus, and we thought that's a great idea. It's a great idea. So these donors came together. We made some money. They donated, got the patch. Then they gave that patch rights, essentially, to the foundation. And the timing was perfect for this initiative that President Shin is launching. It's a great initiative. It is
0: cool.
1: Different. It
0: really
1: is really
0: cool.
1: Different. And I was candid in the press conference. I've been candid before that if, and I don't imagine this will happen, if in 6 weeks we have a corporate partner that comes in and says, hey, I'm going to pay you a lot of money to put my logo on there.
0: Oh, yeah, yeah.
1: Then we'd switch it out. But I don't foresee that happening.
0: Okay.
1: So for this time right now, this is a great initiative. It's a great way for us to get used to seeing a patch on that jersey, because that's kind of part of what's going to happen in college athletics.
0: Sure, yeah, patches on football, that'll be enough.
1: Yeah.
0: What about those kinds of logos? I guess it'd be a sticker, not a patch on helmets.
1: No, it's patch. Helmets, yeah.
0: Allowed now? Or?
1: Yeah, you want your name on there. We'll put it on there.
0: Well, I don't want mine out, you know.
1: Yeah.
0: But
1: yeah. No, there's
0: I'd wear a patch, though, if you need need additional patches.
1: We can put patches on our jerseys now.
0: Okay.
1: We can put a logo on the back of the helmet. It is a new world, and revenue generation is key to what anybody's trying to get done. And my job, is to strike the right balance. I know there are people out there that say, wait, we do not want to turn this into NASCAR, even though NASCAR's great. I understand the reference of logos everywhere.
0: That's a great comparison.
1: But we also have the obligation to generate as much revenue as we possibly can as we go down this path of sharing revenue with our student athletes.
0: This is Aces in my first Grizz Corner, but I think you're usually asked to wrap it up. Your thoughts on how the game is going to go?
1: Oh, I'm thrilled. I mean, I'm typical, you know, nervous. I mean, that's how I've been my whole life. I joked around. I feel like I'm getting ready to play an eighth grade football game. I'm nervous and all worked up, but no, I'm excited. This is football season 15 for me here at the University of Montana in this position. I feel absolutely unbelievably lucky to be able to do this. It's an amazing place. I was watching as ticket sales were coming through this week, and we'll be well above 26,000 people.
0: Beautiful.
1: It's just a remarkable place, and I'll tell you what, I think if we got to play well, I'm excited to see how Coach Kennedy manages the games. I'm with Riley. I think turnovers are always going to be key, and and we're playing a good opponent, and if we score more than them, we'll come out on top.
2: Amen.
1: Yep.
3: Director of Athletics, Kent Haslam on Grizz Corner. Thank you. I guess we'll see you next Saturday, huh, Kent?
1: All right. Thank you.
3: All right. When we come back, the head coach sings the praises of an assistant coach, Aces College Football Scoreboard Update, and more when the Montana Chevy Dealers pregame show continues. 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
0: 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All right, a little more from Wednesday night's Grizzly Football Coaches Show live at the Den Restaurant from head coach Bobby Kennedy. A little peas praise, a quick nod from the head guy to one of his many talented assistant coaches, offensive coordinator Brent Pease.
12: You know, I really respect Brent Pease. I think he does a tremendous job with all the different shifts and motions and being able to get the ball in the hands of our playmakers. I think he does a great job. And he's, you know, I've had guys that I've worked with and a guy named Greg Davis, who I worked with at the University of Texas and then also at the University of Iowa. He was kind of my standard for offensive coordinator. And I told Brent a little while back, I said, you know, you might have a slight, if you've ever been to practice with Coach Pease, he might have a little different style than Greg. But I'll tell you, he's really good. He's smart. He sees everything. He challenges guys every day to be their best. And so really fortunate to have him on the staff and for him to continue to be at Montana, right? I mean, he's a great story. Played here, as everybody knows.
3: Yep, sure did. He was very instrumental in helping the Grizzly program.